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5: Good evening. Now your Wave weather forecast for Haverhill and the Merrimack Valley. Skies will be mostly clear tonight. Areas of fog falling to around 61. Northwest winds 5 to 10 miles per hour. Partly cloudy, more humid, isolated showers to start the work week high around 79. Northeast winds 10 to 15. Clear skies Monday night, low around 63. Clouds on the increase, warmer for Tuesday. Highs in the mid-80s. I'm WHAV meteorologist James Covington. Your next Wave weather in 30 minutes.
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3: Good evening. Now your wave weather forecast for Haverhill and the Merrimack Valley. Skies will be mostly clear tonight. Areas of fog falling to around 61. Northwest winds 5 to 10 miles per hour. Partly cloudy, more humid, isolated showers to start the work week high around 79. Northeast winds 10 to 15. Clear skies Monday night, low around 63. Clouds on the increase, warmer for Tuesday, highs in the mid-80s. I'm WHAV meteorologist James Covington. Your next wave weather in 30 minutes.
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5: Good evening. Now your wave weather forecast for Haverhill and the Merrimack Valley. Skies will be mostly clear tonight. Areas of fog falling to around 61. Northwest winds 5 to 10 miles per hour. Partly cloudy, more humid, isolated showers to start the work week, high around 79. Northeast winds 10 to 15. Clear skies Monday night, low around 63. Clouds on the increase, warmer for Tuesday, highs in the mid-80s. I'm WHAV meteorologist James Covington. Your next Wave weather in 30 minutes.
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3: Good evening. Now your wave weather forecast for Haverhill and the Merrimack Valley. Skies will be mostly clear tonight. Areas of fog falling to around 61. Northwest winds 5 to 10 miles per hour. Partly cloudy, more humid, isolated showers to start the work week high around 79. Northeast winds 10 to 15. Clear skies Monday night, low around 63. Clouds on the increase, warmer for Tuesday, highs in the mid-80s. I'm WHAV meteorologist James Covington. Your next wave weather in 30 minutes.
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4: Personal notice, danger's my stock and trade. If the job's too tough for you to handle, you've got a job for me, George Valentine. Write full detail.

0: No Way Out, another adventure of George Valentine.
1: Dear Mr. Valentine, I guess I need your help as much as anybody ever did. I'm scared. I'm in something up to my neck, and I want to get out of it. But if I do, I'll be killed. And if I don't, I'll probably be arrested. I live at 1003 Ransom Place, but don't come there. Please meet me in Morgan Park tomorrow noon. I'll be sitting on the third bench inside the Rand Street entrance. And please don't act as though you knew me, or something bad might happen to both of us. Yours truly, Larry Baker.

0: third bench. Oh, there he is, George.
1: Yeah, must be our boy, all right, Brooksy. Let's park on the other end of the bench.
0: Okay.
1: Hello.
2: Hi.
1: Mind if we sit down here?
2: Oh, help yourself.
1: Thanks, Larry.
2: That's all right. Oh. You're George Valentine?
1: Oh, that's right. This is Miss Brooks.
2: Don't look like you're talking to me. Act like you're talking to her.
1: Brother, you are scared. Okay. Brooksy, I'd just like to know what this is all about.
0: I think Larry's going to tell us, George.
2: Yeah, but I got to make it fast.
1: All right, make it fast, but start from the beginning.
2: I will. I was working in a lunchroom, short order cook, making $42.50 a week.
1: Yeah, go on.
2: A man who'd been coming in once in a while talked to me one day. Said he was opening up a dry cleaning place. And how would I like to manage it?
0: That sounds like a good break, doesn't it, George?
2: At $200 a week.
1: Wow, I'll say it's a good break.
2: Keep looking at your girl. I don't know who's watching. If they knew I told anybody, they'd kill me.
1: Okay. Brooksy, I wonder why they'd want to kill Larry.
2: I'll tell you. A couple of weeks after I took the job, a fella came in and said that every few days a man would leave a package at the shop. I was to hide it overnight. And the next day, another man would be in to pick it up.
0: George, that store must be a front of some kind.
2: That's what I mean. And the man told me if I said anything to anybody about it, the boss would see to it that I'd be bumped off so fast I wouldn't know what... Wait a minute.
1: What's the trouble?
2: That guy walking up this way. Hold it. Make love to your girl. Act like you're engaged or something.
0: Well, this is an opportunity I didn't expect. Put your arms around me, George, darling.
1: Okay. Look, Angel, what's wrong with Santa Barbara for our honeymoon? I know a nice little place.
0: All right, Bunny. I'll go anywhere you want to go. Because any place would be wonderful for a honeymoon as long as I'm with you, Bunny.
1: Gosh, that's well of you, Angel. You're wonderful. Bunny yet. Couldn't you think of any other name to call me?
0: We'll talk about the honeymoon later. He's gone, Larry.
2: Yeah, I know.
1: All right, then. Let's have the rest of it. Have you been getting these packages?
2: Not yet, Mr. Valentine. Another man came in yesterday and said the first one would be delivered to me this afternoon at 4 o'clock. That's why I wrote to you.
1: Uh-huh. Well, we'd better be there to see what your man looks like. What's the address of your shop, Larry?
2: It's 119 Murray Street. But look, you can't be in the shop. They'd suspect something.
1: We won't come in. We'll look on from across the street.
2: Mr. Valentine, I know this is something crooked. And if the police get onto it, I'll be arrested. I tried to quit, but they wouldn't let me. There's no way out. This man said I'd have to do what they tell me to, or...
1: Just take it easy, Larry. We'll try and find your way out.
3: Larry, I'm sorry I'm late for your sandwiches, darling.
2: That's all right, baby. I got another half hour before I have to go back and open up the shop. Sit down.
3: Okay, darling. Oh, Larry, what's the matter?
2: Don't look now, baby. But the people on the other end of the bench are Mr. Valentine and Miss Brooks.
3: Oh, you told them?
2: Yeah. I guess they're going to try to help us.
3: Oh.
2: Don't you look either, Mr. Valentine. This is my wife, Sally.
0: I saw her coming up the path, George. She's sweet.
1: He's okay himself, Angel. Yeah, I think we'd better be across the street from Larry's shop at 4.

0: George.
1: Yeah, Brooksy.
0: Just how long do you think we can sit here in your car in a loading zone without getting a ticket?
1: Just where do you think is a better place to watch what goes on over there in Larry's cleaning shop? Besides, if we get a ticket, Johnson will fix it.
0: What's Lieutenant Johnson got to do with this case?
1: Nothing yet. But I've got a notion that if we can't find some way to help Larry out of his mess, Johnson will have something to do with it.
0: Oh, Larry seems like such a nice boy. I hope
1: we're not. Person.
0: What?
1: That big black sedan that just pulled up in front of the shop.
0: Oh. Man getting out with some suits to be cleaned. Oh, but that wouldn't be a package. Larry said...
1: Angel, does anyone have to carry a package in plain sight to prove he's got one?
0: Oh, I see what you mean. He's gone in.
1: Yeah, what time is it?
0: It's, 4:05.
1: Uh-huh.
0: George, what are you writing?
1: License number of that car. I suspect anyone who goes in there...
0: But, darling, it's a big car. The man's wearing a chauffeur's uniform. Probably someone just sent him in
1: with some suits to be cleaned, yeah. That could be a good cover-up if this is a hot racket.
0: What could it be? Narcotics?
1: Narcotics, smuggled stuff, plain payoff, who knows?
0: He's coming out again, George.
1: Yeah. That didn't take long.
0: Well, you're certainly in a hurry.
1: That's right. Come on, let's get across the shop.
0: George, the suit you brought.
1: Hmm? Oh, yeah. We've got our cover up, too, haven't we? Let's go.
0: There's Larry behind the counter.
1: Looking just as if he'd seen a ghost. That must have been our man, all right. Hello.
2: Oh, hello.
1: Got a suit here to be cleaned. Was that it, Larry?
2: Yeah.
0: Did he bring the package?
2: Yeah.
1: Well, come on, let's see it.
2: No. Look, Mr. Valentine, I know you're trying to help me, but I got to think about Sally. If anything goes wrong...
1: All right, all right. What kind of a package was it?
2: A big envelope. I don't know what's in it. I'm going to do just like they said, because if anything happens...
1: I know what you mean. So we'll try it the hard way. What about this man who hired you to run the place?
2: I don't know anything about him.
0: Well, he must come in and give you your salary, doesn't he?
2: No. He sends it to me in the mail.
1: Uh-huh. What's his name, Larry?
2: It's Hilton. Sam Hilton. That's what he told me.
1: Where does he live?
0: Haven't you got one of the envelopes your pay came in?
2: Yeah. Yeah, I got one in my pocket.
1: Well, come on, let's see it.
2: Oh, I hope nobody catches me showing it to you.
1: Nobody will. Let's have it.
2: Well, okay. Here.
0: Here's a return address, George. Number 6, Berwick Towers.
1: Uh-huh. Swanky address, all right. Put that down someplace, Angel.
0: Yeah, I'll get it.
2: Mr. Valentine, what are you going to do?
1: Drop in at Berwick Towers.
2: But don't tell him I said anything.
1: All right, Larry. Go ahead and do just what you were told to do, and I'll see you tomorrow. Tonight, I'm going to pay a little visit to your

0: George. Mr. Hilton isn't home, and I'm glad.
1: Yeah, Angel, why?
0: Because I don't know what you could say to him if he were in. Anyway, why did we have to come tonight?
1: Oh, I don't know. Just a social call.
0: George!
1: Yeah. A man who doesn't lock his door deserves visitors. And with my curiosity...
0: George, we're not going in there.
1: No, we're not. You're going to stay out here in the hall and stand watch for me.
0: Darling, sometimes I think your curiosity...
1: Call out if the enemy approaches, sentry.
0: Please be careful.
1: Now, where's the light switch? There. Ah, here we are. Well, nice room. And a nice big desk. Might be just full of information. Memo. The boss says to stay out of sight until... Hey. Hey, Brooksy. Why'd you turn off that light? I can't see...
0: I didn't turn it off, George. I'm out here in the hall the way you told me. Hey!

0: George. Dolly, it's me.
1: Oh, that sounds just like the girl that called me Bunny this afternoon.
0: Oh, stop. That was because...
1: And according to the grammar I studied, you don't say it's me. You say it's I.
0: George, at a time like this, are you all right, darling?
1: Oh, sure, Dandy, just fine. Both of my heads are just fine. What happened?
0: I don't know. I heard you ask me if I turned the lights off, and I said I didn't. Then I heard a kind of a hollow thud.
1: Yeah, that was on the one head I had then, Angel. Didn't you see anybody?
0: No, but I heard somebody. It was dark when I came in the room, but I heard somebody running, and a window slammed.
1: Window?
0: And then
1: window. That one. Probably leads out to the fire escape.
0: You think Hilton was here all the time, George?
1: I don't think your hoodie hit me. And I also think the man who hired Larry Baker isn't just playing good stuff.
0: So?
1: I'm going to get back to Larry and Sally. Tell them what they're up against.
0: Of course. That's a good idea. Tomorrow morning.
1: Tomorrow morning?
0: Yes, darling. Or rather, this morning. It's after 1 o'clock now, and the Bakers would be asleep. And besides, I'm a little tired of holding this handkerchief on your head. It'll only need about 4 stitches.
1: Okay, you win, Angel. But first thing in the morning, I've got to see the Bakers. Because whoever Larry's mixed up with is playing for keeps.

0: Yes, just a minute. What are you... Oh, Mr. Valentine. Miss Brooks.
1: Hello, Sally. May we come in?
0: Wait, yes, but I...
2: Don't mind the bandage on Mr. Valentine's head, Sally. Last night he got into a little accident.
0: Oh.
1: Has Larry left for work yet?
2: Sally, what's the matter? What's happened?
0: Larry's in jail.
1: In jail? Why?
0: The police just called me a few minutes ago. A man was shot in the store, and they say Larry did it. Oh, please, Mr. Valentine, can't you help us? I don't know what to do.
1: All right, Sally, all right. At this point, I don't quite know what to do either. But I told you both yesterday that I'd help you, and I will. Come on, Brooksy, we got to get down to police headquarters.

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3: 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In the Edwin B. Johnson Newsroom, this is Jennifer Cosgrove.

0: And now, back to tonight's adventure of George Valentine. A very frightened young man sends for you because he suddenly found himself right in the middle of some kind of racket. With almost nothing to go on, you set out to help him. And just when you found out that the people he's mixed up with are really playing a rough game, the young man himself is taken to jail for shooting. But if your name is George Valentine, you'd like to talk to your client and find out just what he has to say about it.
1: I didn't shoot him, Mr. Valentine. You got to believe that.
2: I didn't say you did, Larry. But if I'm going to help you, I've got to know what you know. Now, who did shoot him?
1: How can I tell you that? I wasn't there.
2: All right, now just calm down and tell me what happened.
1: Well,
2: I
1: went in to open up the shop at 8 o'clock like I'm supposed to. When I opened the door, there he was, lying on the floor, groaning and mumbling something about getting a doctor.
2: What did you do?
1: I knew he must be hurt bad. And I knew the fastest way to get an ambulance was to call the police, so that's what I did.
2: I see. Did you know who this man was, Larry?
1: No. Well, I mean, I don't even know what he looked like. He was lying face down on the floor. There was blood all around him. I don't think you're supposed to touch anybody like that until the police come.
2: The police will find out who he is anyway. Oh, by the way, what about the package you got from that chauffeur yesterday? Was that gone when you got to the shop?
1: I had it.
2: You... What?
1: I was so scared. I thought if I left it in the shop, it might be stolen and I'd be blamed. So I took it home last night and kept it under my pillow. I had it with me when I went in this morning.
2: Yeah? Where is it now?
1: Well, it's...
2: Look, Larry, I know you're frightened about everything. You thought the police might tie up with that, too. But you'd better tell me.
1: Well, before the police came, I hid the envelope under the rug in the shop near the big chair.
2: Uh-huh. Okay, good. First thing I'll do is try to get you out of here. Just take it easy.
1: I don't want to get out now, Mr. Valentine.
2: Why not?
1: Well, I'm pretty safe here. But if I get out, they'll be after me. I know they will, and I...
3: Valentine.
2: Huh? Oh, Lieutenant Johnson.
3: We've had time enough for the kid. Come on out. I want to talk to you.
2: Okay. Take it easy, Larry. I'll be back.
1: Thanks, Mr. Valentine.
3: All right, Valentine. Come on. The kid confess?
2: Confess? To what?
3: Oh, look, Valentine. I've got a job to do.
2: So have I. Did you locate the Sam Hilton that Baker was working for?
3: No, disappeared. No trace of him.
2: Find the gun that shot was fired from?
3: No, but we will. This Baker had plenty of time to hide it someplace before our men got there.
2: This Baker didn't hide it any place, Johnson, because he didn't do the shooting.
3: Oh, no?
2: Oh, no. Got an ident on the guy who was shot yet?
3: Sure, from his fingerprints. Joe McMath, small town hood around town. Couple of arrests.
2: Yeah, that makes sense. You don't mind if we stop in the receiving hospital and have a look at him, do you?
3: For what? Look, Valentine. You know something you're not telling.
2: Sure I do, Johnson. I know a kid is being framed and you're helping to do it. Now wait till I pick up Brooksy and then we'll get over to the hospital and have a look at your victim.

0: Oh, nurse.
1: Yes? Oh, Lieutenant Johnson.
0: This the room you've got McMath in?
1: Yes, that's right.
0: He conscious yet?
1: Not yet, sir. He's had a sedative.
0: What'd the doc say? Will he live?
1: Oh, yes, he's going to be all right. Bad wound in the shoulder, but he's out of danger.
0: Thanks. Well, you two wanted to see the victim step in. No, I can't for the life of me see why.
2: Thanks, Lieutenant. You're so obliging. Come on in, Brooksy.
1: But, George, I don't
2: care for hospitals either, Angel.
0: Just wanted to prove the man your client shot's still alive, I suppose. Valentine,
2: hey,
0: I...
2: Brooksy.
1: Yes. I know what you mean, George.
0: Hey, wait a minute. What?
2: That hospital 90 isn't quite like a chauffeur's uniform. But you couldn't mistake that face. Hey, Johnson.
0: Look. What are you getting at?
2: Oh, somehow we connect that face with a big black sedan. Wait a minute. Yeah, here it is. Would you mind finding out the registration on this license number?
0: Huh? No, look, I'm not the Motor Vehicle Bureau.
2: No, but you might possibly get to be an inspector before you retire for having a wonderful brain. Just check with me at the office when you get the information.

0: That must... I'll get it, George.
1: Okay, Angel.
0: Hello, George Valentine's office. If the job's tough for you to handle...
2: Oh, Miss Brooks, will you stop that foolish chatter?
0: Lieutenant Johnson.
2: Yeah, let me talk to Valentine.
0: He's busy right now. May I take the message?
2: All right. That license number your boss wanted traced.
0: Yes?
2: The car's registered to Mike Lazzetti.
0: Mike Lazzetti?
1: Big Mike Lazzetti? Hey, Angel, give me that phone. Hello, Johnson.
2: Yeah? I thought you were busy.
1: I'm going to be in just a few minutes. And, Lieutenant, maybe you will get to be an inspector.
0: George, Mike Lazzetti, the big gangster, he owns the car that brought the package to Larry's shop.
1: That's right, Angel.
0: So it is a racket.
1: Right, a big racket. And you can cross off the narcotics and smuggling. That character is strictly a numbers racket, man.
0: George, where are you going?
1: Brooksy, I got an idea. I've just discovered that Larry's boss isn't this Sam Hilton at all. So, I'm going to a little office back of a large pool room and see his real boss, Big Mike Lazzetti.

0: Pat, come in.
1: Thanks.
0: Yeah? Who are you? What do you want?
1: Well, you see, I'm new in town, Mike. I just come in from Detroit a couple of weeks ago. Name's Gray.
0: So?
1: Well, just trying to make a few connections out here, Mike. All of a sudden, I find I'm in a position to do you a little favor. I hope you'll remember me for it.
0: Anybody does Big Mike a favor gets remembered. What is it?
1: Well, I guess you heard about a friend of yours getting plugged this morning, Mike. Guy named Joe McMahon.
0: Yeah, I heard about it. Too bad. Good guy.
1: Oh, no, never met him. But I guess you know the cops are holding a young guy named Larry Baker for the shooting.
0: Yeah? What's it got to do with me? Say, who are you, anyway?
1: I happen to know one of your boys, Sam Hilton.
0: Yeah?
1: Yeah. I figured I'd tell Sam about this first, but I couldn't locate him. So I thought I'd better get to you fast.
0: Well, come on, what is it?
1: I still get that favor?
0: Yeah, sure, sure.
1: Okay. The Baker kid says he didn't shoot McMath, and the cops can't prove that he did. But he claims something was dropped in the store this morning that'll prove who did.
0: Huh? Look, friend, you say you want a favor from Big Mike, but you tell me nothing. What you say is nothing.
1: Yeah? Suppose this Baker punk says one of your boys did it.
0: Then he's crazy.
1: Sure, sure. He's crazy as long as he's in jail. But suppose he wasn't in jail.
0: Wasn't he? You mean he's out?
1: Not yet, Mike, not yet. But the cops can't get anything on him. They're letting him go. I listen around. I hear stuff, see? I understand he told the cops he'll bring him something that'll pin the rap on somebody.
0: Yeah? He's not out yet, huh?
1: Not yet. The way I get it, they're springing him at 2 o'clock this afternoon. I kind of got an idea he might go back to the shop to get that evidence.
0: Yeah. Yeah, he might do that.
1: Yeah. Well, I just thought you might like to know, Mike. I'll come back later for that favor. And don't forget, boss, the name's Gray.
0: Yeah, yeah, fella. Come back in a couple of days. I'll do you a favor.
1: Thanks.
2: George, you're all right.
1: Step on it, Brooksy. Get down to headquarters as fast as you can. I've got to make a deal with Lieutenant Johnson.

0: Valentine, you're mad, and I'm mad to even consider it.
1: All right, Johnson, all right. Now, let me ask you this. Have you got any evidence that Larry Baker shot McMahon?
0: Well, no, not yet. But we will. We can hold him for 72 hours on suspicion.
1: Of assault with intent to... Yeah, I know. But how'd you like to get the guy who really did the shooting, Johnson, and clean out a big racket at the same time?
0: Well, sure, I... How? You think it'll work?
1: I don't know, Inspector.
0: Lieutenant.
1: Oh, sorry. Just looking at my crystal ball, boy. You see, I'm going on the theory that a big crook can't afford to leave himself in a bad spot. How about it, huh?
0: Oh, I suppose so. Here's Baker's cell.
1: Good. Hi, Larry.
2: Hi, Mr. Valentine.
1: Come on, I'll let you out of here.
0: That's right. Come on, son.
2: But look, Mr. Valentine, I don't want to get out now. I told you.
1: I know what you told me, Larry. But you're getting out anyway. You're going to leave here at just 2 o'clock. And at 2:15, you're going to be back in your shop.
2: I don't want to go out. Please, can't you understand? I know what they'll do to me.
0: Just a minute. Valentine, you've been hiding something. Who are they?
1: I didn't have any idea until a few minutes ago, Johnson, but I think I do now. And you can't play it any other way. Now, look, Larry, you asked me to help you out of a spot.
2: Yes, sure, I did, but I...
1: You won't get hurt. Nothing will happen to you. Just go back to your shop.
2: Okay, Mr. Valentine. I'll go back to the shop if you say so. But I'm just hoping I'll be around to tell about it tomorrow.

0: Hello? Yeah, that's right. Well, no, I'm sorry. We're not open today. No, I don't know if we'll be open tomorrow either. No, I'm sorry.
1: Who are you talking to? Hang up that phone.
0: Yes, sir.
1: All right, give it to me.
0: Give you what? I don't know what you mean. We're not open. There isn't any money.
1: I don't mean money. You know what I mean. Listen, punk. You came back here to get something you were going to turn over to the cops. I want it. And don't forget, you're talking to the boss.
0: Boss? I don't understand.
1: Look, don't play dumb because you ain't. Hilton said you was a smart kid. You know what happened to McMath, don't you?
0: Yeah, but...
1: Sure you do. I took care of him because he was holding out on me. I brought him in here this morning before you opened the shop so as I could get the payoff, though. But it wasn't here. He didn't leave it like you said he did. He double-crossed me. You see what happens to people that cross Big Mike?
0: You mean you're the...
1: Shut up. Now, what did I drop in here this morning? What did you find? Give it to me.
0: But I haven't got anything, I can...
1: Oh, yeah? Well, maybe this'll convince you. Now, come on, hand it over.
2: Suppose you hand over that gun, Mike.
1: Huh?
2: No tricks, you're covered.
1: But this is a trap.
3: You're right, Mike. It is a trap. And you've already done me that little favor. I'll take the gun.
1: But you said you was from Detroit.
3: Yeah, I know. A little white lie. And the name's Valentine, not Gray. Here you are, Johnson. One shot fired from his gun. And I think the boys in ballistics can tie it up with a bullet that came out of McMath, don't you?
1: All right. So a guy attacked me and I winged him. Self-defense. They can't send me up for that.
3: Oh, yes, they can, Mike, when McMath talks. Thing called assault with intent to commit murder.
2: Oh, and that payoff envelope you thought McMath stole, Mike. Young Larry here hid it under a rug. It's full of names, including yours.
3: So you see, Busty, you don't have to do me a favor. You're going to do everybody a favor by going out for a good long stretch.
0: Mr. Valentine, you mean I'm out of this?
3: That's right, Larry.
0: Oh, that's great. Except I'm also out of a job. I don't know how to tell Sally.
3: Well, don't tell her yet. I've got an idea kicking around in the back of my head that, Well, look, Larry, meet me tomorrow noon on that same bench in Morgan Park, huh?
0: Sure, okay, Mr. Valentine. I'll be

0: Valentine, you mean I'm going to get to be a cop?
1: That's right, Larry. At least Lieutenant Johnson has made arrangements for you to go to police school and start out as a rookie. The rest is up to you.
0: Oh, boy, you don't have to worry about the rest, Mr. Valentine.
1: I know I don't. Now, suppose you go on home and tell Sally.
0: I sure will. And thanks for everything. Bye, Miss Brooks.
2: Bye, Larry. Good luck. George.
1: Yeah, Angel.
2: Do you realize this is the same park bench we were sitting on when we first talked to Larry Baker?
1: Huh? Oh, yeah, sure.
2: George.
1: Huh? What?
2: Here comes that same man.
1: Where? Oh, no. Look, that's not the same guy.
2: It is too, George. Quick, put your arms around me.
1: Oh, all right, but it's so silly.
2: Oh, Bunny. I thought we'd have to wait until next year to go on our honeymoon. But I think this is wonderful. Yes, Bunny. I will marry you tomorrow.
1: Oh, brother, how crafty can you get? come on, Angel. Let's go get some lunch.

Robert Daly is starred as George with Virginia Gregg as Brooksy. Let George Do It was written by Don Clark and directed by Kenneth Webb. Ken Christie was heard as Lieutenant Johnson, Jonathan Hole as Larry, Louise Arthur as Sally, and Ted DeCorsia as Mike. The music is composed and presented by Eddie Dunstetter. Your announcer, John Heaston. Listen again next week, same time, same station, to Let George Do It. Let George Do It is heard overseas through the worldwide facilities of the Armed Forces Radio Service. This is the Mutual Don Lee, broadcasting.

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0: good evening. Now your wave weather forecast for Haverhill and the Merrimack Valley. Skies will be mostly clear tonight. Areas of fog falling to around 61. Northwest winds 5 to 10 miles per hour. Partly cloudy, more humid, isolated showers to start the work week high around 79. Northeast winds 10 to 15. Clear skies Monday night, low around 63. Clouds on the increase, warmer for Tuesday, highs in the mid-80s. I'm WHAV meteorologist James Covington. Your next wave weather in 30 minutes.
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4: Matthew Cranny, Deputy Director of the Merrimack River Watershed Association, and John McCone, a river educator, will lead the August Let's Hike Havel's Walk along the Merrimack River. 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
5: 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In the Edwin B. Johnson Newsroom, this is Jennifer Cosgrove.

0: for peace in the region rather than a concession to Tehran. And he has done that. We saw him sit down here in the United Arab Emirates on Wednesday morning, really setting out security as the main priority, given the UAE was the main target of the hostility very early on and received over 2,500 missiles intercepted here.
1: Andy Burnham is on course to become Britain's next Prime Minister, possibly without a contest, after securing the support of more than 200 Labour lawmakers, well above the threshold needed to get on the ballot. Nominations are due to open on the 9th of July. British Prime Minister Sir Keir Starmer announced his resignation, but he remains in office until a successor is chosen. Ollie Barrett, reporting from London, says Burnham could be on the steps of Downing Street by mid-July if no challenger emerges to force a full leadership ballot.
2: Andy Burnham at the moment is the only person who's really put his head above the parapet, and he looks overwhelmingly likely to win and could well be the only candidate that can gather enough support from MPs to even get into the race. In that scenario, he will actually effectively become Prime Minister on the 17th of July after an announcement that the race is ending with only him in it on the 16th of July. So he could well be on the steps of Downing Street on the 17th of July, having been asked by the King to form a government.
1: And the United Nations says a new cholera outbreak in Sudan is worsening, with drone strikes forcing the closure of medical facilities and water stations. The outbreak was officially declared last Tuesday, barely 3 months after the previous epidemic, which infected more than 124,000 people and killed over 3,500, was declared over. The disease has now spread beyond West Kordofan into neighbouring North Kordofan state. Naba Mohideen reports from Port Sudan.
3: The situation in Ubaid is deteriorating every day as the city is witnessing siege-like conditions, just like the situation in Al-Fashir before it fell under the RSF control on October 2025. Reports on the ground saying that civilians are suffering multiple drone attacks on a daily basis targeting water infrastructure, water plants, electricity, fuel depots.
1: From Feature Story News in New York, I'm Mitch McCann, and that was the Week in Review.
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5: Good evening. Now your wave weather forecast for Haverhill and the Merrimack Valley. Skies will be mostly clear tonight. Areas of fog falling to around 61. Northwest winds 5 to 10 miles per hour. Partly cloudy, more humid, isolated showers. To start the work week high around 79. Northeast winds 10 to 15. Clear skies Monday night, low around 63. Clouds on the increase, warmer for Tuesday. Highs in the mid-80s. I'm WHAV meteorologist James Covington. Your next wave weather in 30 minutes.
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4: Wave weather!
5: Good evening. Now your wave weather forecast for Haverhill and the Merrimack Valley. Skies will be mostly clear tonight. Areas of fog falling to around 61. Northwest winds 5 to 10 miles per hour. Partly cloudy, more humid, isolated showers to start the work week high around 79. Northeast winds 10 to 15. Clear skies Monday night, low around 63. Clouds on the increase, warmer for Tuesday, highs in the mid-80s. I'm WHAV meteorologist James Covington. Your next wave weather in 30 minutes.
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0: good evening. Now your wave weather forecast for Haverhill and the Merrimack Valley. Skies will be mostly clear tonight. Areas of fog falling to around 61. Northwest winds 5 to 10 miles per hour. Partly cloudy, more humid, isolated showers to start the work week at around 79. Northeast winds 10 to 15. Clear skies Monday night, low around 63. Clouds on the increase, warmer for Tuesday, highs in the mid-80s. I'm WHAV meteorologist James Covington. Your next wave weather in 30 minutes.
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5: Good evening. Now your Wave weather forecast for Haverhill and the Merrimack Valley. Skies will be mostly clear tonight. Areas of fog falling to around 61. Northwest winds 5 to 10 miles per hour. Partly cloudy, more humid, isolated showers to start the work week high around 79. Northeast winds 10 to 15. Clear skies Monday night, low around 63. Clouds on the increase, warmer for Tuesday, highs in the mid-80s. I'm WHAV meteorologist James Covington. Your next Wave weather in 30 minutes.
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Members of the Brigadier General James Brickett, Old Newbury Chapter of the Daughters of the American Revolution, will commemorate their namesake at a ceremony timed for America's 250th anniversary. The club will offer a brief presentation on Brigadier General Brickett's life and service, read the Declaration of Independence, and lay a wreath on his grave. The event will take place Saturday, July 11th at 10 a.m. in Pentucket Cemetery, where Brigadier General Brickett is buried. The cemetery is located at the corner of Water Street and Eastern Avenue in Haverhill. 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In the Edwin B. Johnson Newsroom, this is Jennifer Cosgrove.

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3: Good evening. Now your wave weather forecast for Haverhill and the Merrimack Valley. Skies will be mostly clear tonight. Areas of fog falling to around 61. Northwest winds 5 to 10 miles per hour. Partly cloudy, more humid, isolated showers to start the work week high around 79. Northeast winds 10 to 15. Clear skies Monday night, low around 63. Clouds on the increase, warmer for Tuesday, highs in the mid-80s. I'm WHAV meteorologist James Covington. Your next wave weather in 30 minutes.
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0: No Way Out, another adventure of George Valentine.
1: Dear Mr. Valentine, I guess I need your help as much as anybody ever did. I'm scared. I'm in something up to my neck, and I want to get out of it. But if I do, I'll be killed. And if I don't, I'll probably be arrested. I live at 1003 Ransom Place, but don't come there. Please meet me in Morgan Park tomorrow noon. I'll be sitting on the third bench inside the Rand Street entrance. And please don't act as though you knew me, or something bad might happen to both of us. Yours truly, Larry Baker.

0: third bench. Oh, there he is, George.
1: Yeah, must be our boy, all right, Brooksy. Let's park on the other end of the bench.
0: Okay.
1: Hello.
2: Hi.
1: Mind if we sit down here?
2: Oh, help yourself.
1: Thanks, Larry.
2: That's all right. Oh. You're George Valentine?
1: Yeah, that's right. This is Miss Brooks.
2: Don't look like you're talking to me. Act like you're talking to her.
1: Brother, you are scared. Okay. Brooksy, I'd just like to know what this is all about.
0: I think Larry's going to tell us, George.
2: Yeah, but I got to make it fast.
1: All right, make it fast, but start from the beginning.
2: I will. I was working in a lunchroom, short order cook, making $42.50 a week.
1: Yeah, go on.
2: A man who'd been coming in once in a while talked to me one day, said he was opening up a dry cleaning place. Now, how would I like to manage it?
0: That sounds like a good break, doesn't it, George?
2: At $200 a week.
1: Wow, I'll say it's a good break.
2: Keep looking at your girl. I don't know who's watching. If they knew I told anybody, they'd kill me.
1: Okay. Brooksy, I wonder why they'd want to kill Larry.
2: I'll tell you. A couple of weeks after I took the job, a fella came in and said that every few days a man would leave a package at the shop. I was to hide it overnight. And the next day, another man would be in to pick it up.
0: George, that store must be a front of some kind.
2: That's what I mean. And the man told me if I said anything to anybody about it, the boss would see to it that I'd be bumped off so fast I wouldn't know what... Wait a minute.
1: What's the trouble?
2: That guy walking up this way. Hold it. Make love to your girl. Act like you're engaged or something.
0: Well, this is an opportunity I didn't expect. Put your arms around me, George, darling.
1: Okay. Look, Angel, what's wrong with Santa Barbara for our honeymoon? I know a nice little place.
0: All right, Bunny. I'll go anywhere you want to go. Because any place would be wonderful for a honeymoon as long as I'm with you, Bunny.
1: Gosh, that's well of you, Angel. You're wonderful. Bunny yet. Couldn't you think of any other name to call me?
0: We'll talk about the honeymoon later. He's gone, Larry.
2: Yeah, I know.
1: All right, then. Let's have the rest of it. Have you been getting these packages?
2: Not yet, Mr. Valentine. Another man came in yesterday and said the first one would be delivered to me this afternoon at 4 o'clock. That's why I wrote to you.
1: Uh-huh. Well, we'd better be there to see what your man looks like. What's the address of your shop, Larry?
2: It's 119 Murray Street. But look, you can't be in the shop. They'd suspect something.
1: We won't come in. We'll look on from across the street.
2: Mr. Valentine, I know this is something crooked. And if the police get onto it, I'll be arrested. I tried to quit, but they wouldn't let me. There's no way out. This man said I'd have to do what they tell me to, or...
1: Just take it easy, Larry. We'll try and find your way out.
3: Larry, I'm sorry I'm late for your sandwiches, darling.
2: That's all right, baby. I got another half hour before I have to go back and open up the shop. Sit down.
3: Okay, darling. Oh, Larry, what's the matter?
2: Don't look now, baby. But the people on the other end of the bench are Mr. Valentine and Miss Brooks.
3: Oh, you told them?
2: Yeah. I guess they're going to try to help us.
3: Oh.
2: Don't you look either, Mr. Valentine. This is my wife, Sally.
0: I saw her coming up the path, George. She's sweet.
1: He's okay himself, Angel. Yeah, I think we'd better be across the street from Larry's shop at 4 o'clock.

0: George.
1: Yeah, Brooksy.
0: Just how long do you think we can sit here in your car in a loading zone without getting a ticket?
1: Just where do you think is a better place to watch what goes on over there in Larry's cleaning shop? Besides, if we get a ticket, Johnson will fix it.
0: What's Lieutenant Johnson got to do with this case?
1: Nothing yet. But I've got a notion that if we can't find some way to help Larry out of his mess, Johnson will have something to do with it.
0: Oh, Larry seems like such a nice boy. I hope
1: we're not. Person.
0: What?
1: That big black sedan that just pulled up in front of the shop.
0: Oh. Man getting out with some suits to be cleaned. Oh, but that wouldn't be a package. Larry's...
1: Angel, does anyone have to carry a package in plain sight to prove he's got one?
0: Oh, I see what you mean. He's gone in.
1: Yeah, what time is it?
0: It's 4:05.
1: Uh-huh.
0: George, what are you writing?
1: License number of that car. I suspect anyone who goes in there.
0: But, darling, it's a big car. The man's wearing a chauffeur's uniform. Probably someone just sent him in
1: with some suits to be cleaned, yeah. That could be a good cover-up if this is a hot racket.
0: What could it be? Narcotics?
1: Narcotics, smuggled stuff, plain payoff. Who knows?
0: He's coming out again, George.
1: Yeah. That didn't take long.
0: Well, you're certainly in a hurry.
1: That's right. Come on, let's get across the shop.
0: George, the suit you brought.
1: Hmm? Oh, yeah. We've got our cover-up, too, haven't we? Let's go.
0: There's Larry behind the counter.
1: Looking just as if he'd seen a ghost. That must have been our man, all right. Hello.
2: Oh, hello.
1: Got a suit here to be cleaned. Was that it, Larry?
2: Yeah.
0: Did he bring the package?
2: Yeah.
1: Well, come on, let's see it.
2: No. Look, Mr. Valentine, I know you're trying to help me, but I got to think about Sally. If anything goes wrong...
1: All right, all right. What kind of a package was it?
2: A big envelope. I don't know what's in it. I'm going to do just like they said, because if anything happens...
1: I know what you mean. So we'll try it the hard way. What about this man who hired you to run the place?
2: I don't know anything about him.
0: Well, he must come in and give you your salary, doesn't he?
2: No. He sends it to me in the mail.
1: Uh-huh. What's his name, Larry?
2: It's Hilton. Sam Hilton. That's what he told me.
1: Where does he live?
0: Haven't you got one of the envelopes your pay came in?
2: Yeah. Yeah, I got one in my pocket.
1: Well, come on, let's see it.
2: Oh, I hope nobody catches me showing it to you.
1: Nobody will. Let's have it.
2: Well, okay. Here.
0: Here's a return address, George. Number 6, Berwick Towers.
1: Uh-huh. Swanky address, all right. Put that down someplace, Angel.
0: Yeah, I'll get it.
2: Mr. Valentine, what are you going to do?
1: Drop in at Berwick Towers?
2: Well, don't tell him I said anything.
1: All right, Larry. Go ahead and do just what you were told to do, and I'll see you tomorrow. Tonight, I'm going to pay a little visit to your boss.

0: George, Mr. Hilton isn't home, and I'm glad.
1: Yeah, Angel, why?
0: Because I don't know what you could say to him if he were in. Anyway, why did we have to come tonight?
1: Oh, I don't know. Just a social call.
0: George!
1: Yeah. A man who doesn't lock his door deserves visitors. And with my curiosity...
0: George, we're not going in there.
1: No, we're not. You're going to stay out here in the hall and stand watch for me.
0: Darling, sometimes I think your curiosity...
1: Call out if the enemy approaches, sentry.
0: Please be careful.
1: Now, where's the light switch? Right there. Ah, here we are. Well, nice room. And a nice big desk. Might be just full of information. Uh-huh. Memo. The boss says to stay out of sight until... Hey. Hey, Brooksy. Why'd you turn off that light? I can't see...
0: I didn't turn it off, George. I'm out here in the hall the way you told me.
2: Hey!

0: George. Dolly, it's me.
1: Oh. That sounds just like the girl that called me Bunny this afternoon.
0: Oh, stop. That was because...
1: And according to the grammar I studied, you don't say it's me. You say it's I.
0: George, at a time like this, are you all right, darling?
1: Oh, sure, Dandy, just fine. Both of my heads are just fine. What happened?
0: I don't know. I heard you ask me if I turned the lights off, and I said I didn't. Then I heard a kind of a hollow thud.
1: Yeah, that was on the one head I had then, Angel. Didn't you see anybody?
0: No, but I heard somebody. It was dark when I came in the room, but I heard somebody running, and a window slammed.
1: Window?
0: And then I...
1: Yeah, window. That one. Probably leads out to the fire escape.
0: You think Hilton was here all the time, George?
1: I don't think Yehudi hit me. And I also think the man who hired Larry Baker isn't just playing good stuff.
0: So?
1: So? I'm going to get back to Larry and Sally. Tell them what they're up against.
0: Of course. That's a good idea. Tomorrow morning.
1: Tomorrow morning?
0: Yes, darling. Or rather, this morning. It's after 1 o'clock now, and the Bakers would be asleep. And besides, I'm a little tired of holding this handkerchief on your head. It'll only need about 4 stitches.
1: Okay, you win, Angel. But first thing in the morning, I've got to see the Bakers. Because whoever Larry's mixed up with is playing for keeps.

0: Yes? Yes, just a minute. What are you... Oh, Mr. Valentine. Miss Brooks.
1: Hello, Sally. May we come in?
0: Wait, yes, but I...
2: Don't mind the bandage on Mr. Valentine's head, Sally. Last night he got into a little accident.
0: Oh.
1: Has Larry left for work yet?
2: Sally, what's the matter? What's happened?
0: Larry's in jail.
1: In jail? Why?
0: The police just called me a few minutes ago. A man was shot in the store, and they say Larry did it. Oh, please, Mr. Valentine, can't you help us? I don't know what to do.
1: All right, Sally, all right. At this point, I don't quite know what to do either. But I told you both yesterday that I'd help you, and I will. Come on, Brooksy, we got to get down to police headquarters.

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3: 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In the Edwin B. Johnson Newsroom, this is Jennifer Cosgrove.

0: And now, back to tonight's adventure of George Valentine. A very frightened young man sends for you because he suddenly found himself right in the middle of some kind of racket. With almost nothing to go on, you set out to help him. And just when you found out that the people he's mixed up with are really playing a rough game, the young man himself is taken to jail for shooting. But if your name is George Valentine, you'd like to talk to your client and find out just what he has to say about it.
1: I didn't shoot him, Mr. Valentine. You got to believe that.
2: I didn't say you did, Larry. But if I'm going to help you, I've got to know what you know. Now, who did shoot him?
1: How can I tell you that? I wasn't there.
2: All right, now just calm down and tell me what happened.
1: Well,
2: will
1: I went in to open up the shop at 8 o'clock like I'm supposed to. When I opened the door, there he was, lying on the floor, groaning and mumbling something about getting a doctor.
2: What did you do?
1: I knew he must be hurt bad. And I knew the fastest way to get an ambulance was to call the police, so that's what I did.
2: I see. Did you know who this man was, Larry?
1: No. Well, I mean, I don't even know what he looked like. He was lying face down on the floor. There was blood all around him. I don't think you're supposed to touch anybody like that until the police come.
2: The police will find out who he is anyway. Oh, by the way, what about the package you got from that chauffeur yesterday? Was that gone when you got to the shop?
1: I had it.
2: You... What?
1: I was so scared. I thought if I left it in the shop, it might be stolen. I'd be blamed. So I took it home last night and kept it under my pillow. I had it with me when I went in this morning.
2: Yeah? Where is it now?
1: Well, it's...
2: Look, Larry, I know you're frightened about everything. You thought the police might tie up with that, too. But you'd better tell me.
1: Well, before the police came, I hid the envelope under the rug in the shop near the big chair.
2: Uh-huh. Okay, good. First thing I'll do is try to get you out of here. Just take it easy.
1: I don't want to get out now, Mr. Valentine.
2: Why not?
1: Well, I'm pretty safe here. But if I get out, they'll be after me. I know they will, and I...
3: Valentine.
2: Huh? Oh, Lieutenant Johnson.
3: We've had time enough for the kid. Come on out. I want to talk to you.
2: Okay. Take it easy, Larry. I'll be back.
1: Thanks, Mr. Valentine.
3: All right, Valentine, come on. The kid confess?
2: Confess? To what?
3: Oh, look, Valentine, I've got a job to do.
2: So have I. Did you locate the Sam Hilton that Baker was working for?
3: No, disappeared. No trace of him.
2: Find the gun that shot was fired from?
3: No, but we will. This Baker had plenty of time to hide it someplace before our men got there.
2: This Baker didn't hide it any place, Johnson, because he didn't do the shooting.
3: Oh, no?
2: Oh, no. Got an ident on the guy who was shot yet?
3: Sure, from his fingerprints. Joe McMath, small town hood around town. Couple of arrests.
2: Yeah, that makes sense. You don't mind if we stop in the receiving hospital and have a look at him, do you?
3: For what? Look, Valentine. You know something you're not telling.
2: Sure I do, Johnson. I know a kid is being framed and you're helping to do it. Now wait till I pick up Brooksy and then we'll get over to the hospital and have a look at your victim.

0: Nurse.
1: Yes? Oh, Lieutenant Johnson.
0: This the room you've got McMahon in?
1: Yes, that's right.
0: He conscious yet?
1: Not yet, sir. He's had a sedative.
0: What'd the doc say? Will he live?
1: Oh, yes, he's going to be all right. Bad wound in the shoulder, but he's out of danger.
0: Thanks. Well, you two wanted to see the victim step in. Though I can't for the life of me see why.
2: Thanks, Lieutenant. You're so obliging. Come on in, Brooksy.
1: But, George, I don't care
2: for hospitals either, Angel.
0: Just wanted to prove the man your client shot's still alive, I suppose. Valentine,
2: hey,
0: I...
2: Brooksy.
1: Yes. I know what you mean, George.
0: Hey, wait a minute. What?
2: That hospital 90 isn't quite like a chauffeur's uniform. But you couldn't mistake that face. Hey, Johnson.
0: Look. What are you getting at?
2: Oh, somehow we connect that face with a big black sedan. Wait a minute. Yeah, here it is. Would you mind finding out the registration on this license number?
0: Huh? No, look. I'm not the Motor Vehicle Bureau.
2: No, but you might possibly get to be an inspector before you retire for having a wonderful brain. Just check with me at the office when you get the information.

0: That must... I'll get it, George.
1: Okay, Angel.
0: Hello, George Valentine's office. If the job's tough for you to handle...
2: Oh, Miss Brooks, will you stop that foolish chatter?
0: Lieutenant Johnson.
2: Yeah, let me talk to Valentine.
0: He's busy right now. May I take the message?
2: All right. That license number your boss wanted traced.
0: Yes?
2: The car's registered to Mike Lazzetti.
0: Mike Lazzetti?
1: Big Mike Lazzetti? Hey, Angel, give me that phone. Hello, Johnson.
2: Yeah? I thought you were busy.
1: I'm going to be in just a few minutes. And, Lieutenant, maybe you will get to be an inspector.
0: George, Mike Lazzetti, the big gangster, he owns the car that brought the package to Larry's shop.
1: That's right, Angel.
0: So it is a racket.
1: Right, a big racket. And you can cross off the narcotics and smuggling. That character is strictly a numbers racket, man.
0: George, where are you going?
1: Brooksy, I got an idea. I've just discovered that Larry's boss isn't this Sam Hilton at all. So, I'm going to a little office back of a large pool room and see his real boss, Big Mike Lazzetti.

0: Come in.
1: Thanks.
0: Yeah? Who are you? What do you want?
1: Well, you see, I'm new in town, Mike. I just come in from Detroit a couple of weeks ago. Name's Gray.
0: So?
1: Well, just trying to make a few connections out here, Mike. All of a sudden, I find I'm in a position to do you a little favor. I, hope you'll remember me for it.
0: Anybody does Big Mike a favor gets remembered. What is it?
1: Well, I guess you heard about a friend of yours getting plugged this morning, Mike. Guy named Joe McMahon.
0: Yeah, I heard about it. Too bad. Good guy.
1: Oh, no, never met him. But I guess you know the cops are holding a young guy named Larry Baker for the shooting.
0: Yeah? What's it got to do with me? Say, who are you, anyway?
1: I, happen to know one of your boys, Sam Hilton.
0: Yeah?
1: Yeah. I figured I'd tell Sam about this first, but I couldn't locate him. So I thought I'd better get to you fast.
0: Well, come on, what is it?
1: I, still get that favor?
0: Yeah, sure, sure.
1: Okay. The Baker kid says he didn't shoot McMath, and the cops can't prove that he did. But he claims something was dropped in the store this morning that'll prove who did.
0: Huh? Look, friend, you say you want a favor from Big Mike, but you tell me nothing. What you say is nothing.
1: Yeah? Suppose this Baker punk says one of your boys did it.
0: Then he's crazy.
1: Sure, sure. He's crazy as long as he's in jail. But suppose he wasn't in jail.
0: Wasn't he? You mean he's out?
1: Not yet, Mike, not yet. But the cops can't get anything on him. They're letting him go. I listen around. I hear stuff, see? I understand he told the cops he'll bring him something that'll pin the rap on somebody.
0: Yeah? He's not out yet, huh?
1: Not yet. The way I get it, they're springing him at 2 o'clock this afternoon. I kind of got an idea he might go back to the shop to get that evidence.
0: Yeah. Yeah, he might do that.
1: Yeah. Well, I just thought you might like to know, Mike. I'll come back later for that favor. And don't forget, boss, the name's Gray.
0: Yeah, yeah, fella. Come back in a couple of days. I'll do you a favor.
1: Thanks.
2: George, you're all right.
1: Step on it, Brooksy. Get down to headquarters as fast as you can. I've got to make a deal with Lieutenant Johnson.

0: Valentine, you're mad, and I'm mad to even consider it.
1: All right, Johnson, all right. Now, let me ask you this. Have you got any evidence that Larry Baker shot McMahon?
0: Well, no, not yet. But we will. We can hold him for 72 hours on suspicion.
1: Of assault with intent to... Yeah, I know. But how'd you like to get the guy who really did the shooting, Johnson, and clean out a big racket at the same time?
0: Well, sure, I... How? You think it'll work?
1: I don't know, Inspector.
0: Lieutenant.
1: Oh, sorry. Just looking in my crystal ball, boy. You see, I'm going on the theory that a big crook can't afford to leave himself in a bad spot. How about it, huh?
0: Oh, I suppose so. Here's Baker's cell.
1: Good. Hi, Larry.
2: Hi, Mr. Valentine.
1: Come on, they're letting you out of here.
0: That's right. Come on, son.
2: But look, Mr. Valentine, I don't want to get out now. I told you.
1: I know what you told me, Larry. But you're getting out anyway. You're going to leave here at just 2 o'clock. And at 2:15, you're going to be back in your shop.
2: I don't want to go out. Please, can't you understand? I know what they'll do to me.
0: Just a minute. Valentine, you've been hiding something. Who are they?
1: I didn't have any idea until a few minutes ago, Johnson, but I think I do now. And you can't play it any other way. Now, look, Larry, you asked me to help you out of a spot.
2: Yes, sure, I did, but I...
1: You won't get hurt. Nothing will happen to you. Just go back to your shop.
2: Okay, Mr. Valentine. I'll go back to the shop if you say so. But I'm just hoping I'll be around to tell about it tomorrow.

0: Hello? Yeah, that's right. Well, no, I'm sorry. We're not open today. No, I don't know if we'll be open tomorrow either. No, I'm sorry.
1: Who are you talking to? Hang up that phone.
0: Yes, sir.
1: All right, give it to me.
0: Give you what? I don't know what you mean. We're not open. There isn't any money.
1: I don't mean money. You know what I mean. Listen, punk. You came back here to get something you were going to turn over to the cops. I want it. And don't forget, you're talking to the boss.
0: Boss? I don't understand.
1: Look, don't play dumb because you ain't. Hilton said you was a smart kid. You know what happened to McMath, don't you?
0: Yeah, but...
1: Sure you do. I took care of him because he was holding out on me. I brought him in here this morning before you opened the shop so as I could get the payoff, though. But it wasn't here. He didn't leave it like he said he did. He double-crossed me. You see what happens to people that cross Big Mike?
0: You mean you're the...
1: Shut up. Now, what did I drop in here this morning? What did you find? Give it to me.
0: But I haven't got anything, I can...
1: Oh, yeah? Well, maybe this'll convince you. Now, come on, hand it over.
2: Suppose you hand over that gun, Mike.
1: Huh?
2: No tricks, you're covered.
1: But this is a trap.
3: You're right, Mike. It is a trap. And you've already done me that little favor. I'll take the gun.
1: But you said you was from Detroit.
3: Yeah, I know. A little white lie. And the name's Valentine, not Gray. Here you are, Johnson. One shot fired from his gun. And I think the boys in ballistics can tie it up with a bullet that came out of McMath, don't you?
1: All right. So a guy attacked me and I winged him. Self-defense. They can't send me up for that.
3: Oh, yes, they can, Mike, when McMath talks. Thing called assault with intent to commit murder.
2: Oh, and that payoff envelope you thought McMath stole, Mike. Young Larry here hid it under a rug. It's full of names, including yours.
3: So you see, Busty, you don't have to do me a favor. You're going to do everybody a favor by going out for a good long stretch.
0: Mr. Valentine, you mean I'm out of this?
3: That's right, Larry.
0: Oh, that's great. Except I'm also out of a job. I don't know how to tell Sally.
3: Well, don't tell her yet. I've got an idea kicking around in the back of my head that... Well, look, Larry, meet me tomorrow noon on that same bench in Morgan Park, huh?
0: Sure, okay, Mr. Valentine. I'll

0: Valentine, you mean I'm going to get to be a cop?
1: That's right, Larry. At least Lieutenant Johnson has made arrangements for you to go to police school and start out as a rookie. The rest is up to you.
0: Oh, boy, you don't have to worry about the rest, Mr. Valentine.
1: I know I don't. Now, suppose you go on home and tell Sally.
0: I sure will. And thanks for everything. Bye, Miss Brooks.
2: Bye, Larry. Good luck. George.
1: Yeah, Angel.
2: Do you realize this is the same park bench we were sitting on when we first talked to Larry Baker?
1: Huh? Oh, yeah, sure.
2: George.
1: Huh? What?
2: Here comes that same man.
1: Where? Oh, no. Look, that's not the same
2: guy. It is too, George. Quick, put your arms around me.
1: Oh, all right, but it's so silly.
2: Oh, Bunny. I thought we'd have to wait until next year to go on our honeymoon. But I think this is wonderful. Yes, Bunny. I will marry you tomorrow.
1: Oh, brother, how crafty can you get? come on, Angel. Let's go get some lunch.

Robert Daly is starred as George with Virginia Gregg as Brooksy. Let George Do It was written by Don Clark and directed by Kenneth Webb. Ken Christie was heard as Lieutenant Johnson, Jonathan Hole as Larry, Louise Arthur as Sally, and Ted DeCorsia as Mike. The music is composed and presented by Eddie Dunstetter. Your announcer, John Heaston. Listen again next week, same time, same station, to Let George Do It. Let George Do It is heard overseas through the worldwide facilities of the Armed Forces Radio Service. 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
4: Wave weather.
5: Good evening. Now your wave weather forecast for Haverhill and the Merrimack Valley. Skies will be mostly clear tonight. Areas of fog falling to around 61. Northwest winds 5 to 10 miles per hour. Partly cloudy, more humid, isolated showers to start the work week high around 79. Northeast winds 10 to 15. Clear skies Monday night, low around 63. Clouds on the increase, warmer for Tuesday, highs in the mid-80s. I'm WHAV meteorologist James Covington. Your next wave weather in 30 minutes.
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0: 1, northwest winds 5 to 10 miles per hour. Partly cloudy, more humid, isolated showers to start the work week, high around 79, northeast winds 10 to 15. Clear skies Monday night, low around 63. Clouds on the increase, warmer for Tuesday, highs in the mid-80s. I'm WHAV meteorologist James Covington. Your next wave weather in 30 minutes.
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2: 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The library will also provide a recording following the talk for those who cannot attend the live presentation. 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In the Edwin B. Johnson Newsroom, this is Jennifer Cosgrove.

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5: Good evening. Now your wave weather forecast for Haverhill and the Merrimack Valley. Skies will be mostly clear tonight. Areas of fog falling to around 61. Northwest winds 5 to 10 miles per hour. Partly cloudy, more humid, isolated showers to start the work week high around 79. Northeast winds 10 to 15. Clear skies Monday night, low around 63. Clouds on the increase, warmer for Tuesday, highs in the mid-80s. I'm WHAV meteorologist James Covington. Your next wave weather in 30 minutes.
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3: Good evening. Now your wave weather forecast for Haverhill and the Merrimack Valley. Skies will be mostly clear tonight. Areas of fog falling to around 61. Northwest winds 5 to 10 miles per hour. Partly cloudy, more humid, isolated showers to start the work week high around 79. Northeast winds 10 to 15. Clear skies Monday night, low around 63. Clouds on the increase, warmer for Tuesday, highs in the mid-80s. I'm WHAV meteorologist James Covington. Your next wave weather in 30 minutes.
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2: Members of the Brigadier General James Brickett, Old Newbury Chapter of the Daughters of the American Revolution, will commemorate their namesake at a ceremony timed for America's 250th anniversary. The club will offer a brief presentation on Brigadier General Brickett's life and service, read the Declaration of Independence, and lay a wreath on his grave. The event will take place Saturday, July 11th at 10 a.m. in Pentucket Cemetery, where Brigadier General Brickett is buried. The cemetery is located at the corner of Water Street and Eastern Avenue in Haverhill. 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In the Edwin B. Johnson Newsroom, this is Jennifer Cosgrove.

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4: Good evening. Now your wave weather forecast for Haverhill and the Merrimack Valley. Skies will be mostly clear tonight. Areas of fog falling to around 61. Northwest winds 5 to 10 miles per hour. Partly cloudy, more humid, isolated showers to start the work week high around 79. Northeast winds 10 to 15. Clear skies Monday night, low around 63. Clouds on the increase, warmer for Tuesday, highs in the mid-80s. I'm WHAV meteorologist James Covington. Your next wave weather in 30 minutes.
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2: 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An important part of the program is talking with area newsmakers, giving you a direct link and the latest information into what's happening in the greater Haverhill area. Recently, I spoke with Jeff Grassi, manager of the Haverhill's Farmers Market, about the vendors who'll be attending.
3: 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So if there's one that's every other week and one of your favorites, just go on there and it'll kind of let you know when they are going to be there.
2: Please join me Monday morning at around 8:15 when my guest is going to be Katie Cook, President and CEO of the Greater Haverhill Chamber of Commerce. And around 8:45, I'll be talking with Captain Jamie Landry from the Haverhill Police Department. 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
2: Wave weather.
3: Good evening. Now your wave weather forecast for Haverhill and the Merrimack Valley. Skies will be mostly clear tonight. Areas of fog falling to around 61. Northwest winds 5 to 10 miles per hour. Partly cloudy, more humid, isolated showers to start the work week at around 79. Northeast winds 10 to 15.

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0: good evening. Now your wave weather forecast for Haverhill and the Merrimack Valley. Skies will be mostly clear tonight. Areas of fog falling to around 61. Northwest winds 5 to 10 miles per hour. Partly cloudy, more humid, isolated showers to start the work week high around 79. Northeast winds 10 to 15. Clear skies Monday night, low around 63. Clouds on the increase, warmer for Tuesday, highs in the mid-80s. I'm WHAV meteorologist James Covington. Your next wave weather in 30 minutes.
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5: Matthew Cranny, Deputy Director of the Merrimack River Watershed Association, and John McCone, a river educator, will lead the August Let's Hike Haverhill's Walk along the Merrimack River. Registration, which is required as spaces are limited, opens Saturday, July 18th. Spaces generally run out in 24 hours. The walk itself will be held Tuesday, August 18th, from 5:30 to 7 p.m. The Let's Hike Haverhill Summer Walk Series is a joint project of Team Haverhill and the Essex County Greenbelt Association. 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

0: This is AP News. AP correspondent Donna Warder reports on the 80th anniversary of the Vespa.
1: The sound of more than 10,000 Vespas making their way around Rome's Colosseum and past the Roman Forum. On Saturday, Vespa enthusiasts from around the world marked the 80th anniversary of the much-loved motorized scooter. Claudia Rossi says, "For us Italians, it is precisely something that is in our blood, something innate. Vespa means wasp in Italian. It was invented by aircraft manufacturer Piaggio after the company's factory in Pontedera was destroyed in World War II. Since 1946, the company has sold about 20 million Vespas worldwide. I'm Donna Warder."
0: More on this and other stories at apnews.com. I'm Marcela Sanchez, AP News.
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3: Good morning. Now your wave weather forecast for Haverhill in the Merrimack Valley. Partly cloudy skies, more humid with isolated showers. For our Monday, the high around 79, northeast winds 10 to 15 miles per hour. Clear skies tonight, falling to around 63, southeast winds 5 to 15. Clouds on the increase, warmer for Tuesday, topping out at 86. Hot and humid Wednesday, partly cloudy, slight chance of an afternoon thunderstorm, highs in the mid-90s. I'm WHAV meteorologist James Covington. Your next wave weather in 30 minutes.
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words mean I am a truthful man from the land of the palm trees. And before dying, I want to share these poems of my soul. My poems are soft green. My poems are also flaming crimson. My poems are like a wounded fawn seeking refuge in the forest. The last verse says, Con los pobres de la tierra. With the poor people of this earth, I want to share my fate. The streams of the mountains

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2: In a world where every second counts, where truth is buried beneath noise, one name has advanced the power of facts for over a century. 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
3: I'm Marcela Sanchez with an AP News Minute. Crews are rushing to find survivors of the two massive earthquakes that struck Venezuela last week. Yesterday, a father and a son were rescued from the rubble in the state of La Guaira. The country's government reported yesterday that 1,450 people have been killed. Thousands are still reported missing. Iran is threatening to completely stop negotiations to end the war with the U.S. The country fired missiles and drones at Bahrain and Kuwait yesterday. This was in response to new U.S. airstrikes. The tensions involve efforts to reopen the Strait of Hormuz. Iran insists on controlling the strait, which is a major passageway for oil and gas shipments. Hot, dry, windy weather is spreading wildfires in the western U.S. Three firefighters were killed and two were injured, battling wildfires on the Colorado-Utah border. I'm Marcela Sanchez.
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5: Good morning. Now your wave weather forecast for Haverhill in the Merrimack Valley. Partly cloudy skies, more humid with isolated showers. For our Monday, the high around 79, northeast winds 10 to 15 miles per hour. Clear skies tonight, falling to around 63, southeast winds 5 to 15. Clouds on the increase, warmer for Tuesday, topping out at 86. Hot and humid Wednesday, partly cloudy, slight chance of an afternoon thunderstorm. Highs in the mid-90s. I'm WHAV meteorologist James Covington. Your next wave weather in 30 minutes.
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1: And good morning, 63 degrees right now in downtown Haverhill at 6:01, and the forecast for today. Meteorologist James Covington says it's going to be partly cloudy, a little more humid than yesterday. Some isolated showers, some high of 79. We'll take a look at the full forecast following this news. I'm Wynn Damon, checking.

0: that preservation can create opportunity, strengthen communities, and help shape an exciting future. It is about making history accessible, relevant, and inspiring for present and future generations, and it will help serve as an engine for economic development.
1: Noting her family's connection to the shoe industry in Haverhill, Mayor Melinda Barrett said that she appreciates the ability of the staff of Historic New England to bring alive history so that stories of the past are preserved for the future. At the turn of the last century, 1 in 10 shoes made in the United States were made in Haverhill.
2: It proves that history doesn't just live in a textbook. It lives in stories, in objects, in places, and in people. Historic New England knows this well. They are experts in helping people reimagine how they can experience history.
1: State Representative Andy Vargas thanked Historic New England for choosing Haverhill to locate its headquarters. As he was touring the center, Ward 1 City Councilor Ralph Basilier, in whose ward the Haverhill Center is located, said he's excited for the future opportunities Historic New England will bring.
3: I have a list of the tournament champions.
4: This is significant for Ward 1, not only for how important and wonderful the standalone facility is, but that it promises to be the anchor for a transformation down the Essex Corridor into Lafayette Square and up Winter Street. And that's very exciting looking into that future.
1: The ceremony also marked the opening of the Haverhill Center's first exhibit, Shoe Stories, Past, Present, and Future. The free exhibit, which will remain open for a year, includes footwear designed for Boston Ballet Company principal Diana Albrecht, Beyonce, Julia Childs, and Walter Gropius. Designers include Chris Donovan and Gucci and Sarah Guerin, along with Victoria Modesta and Tom Solo, Louis Vuitton, and Stuart Weitzman. Visitors may visit the exhibit Thursdays noon to 5, Fridays noon to 8, Saturdays noon to 5, and Sundays noon to 5. A Haverhill man described by state police as being in his 20s died Saturday night after an alleged wrong-way driver struck his sedan head-on on Interstate 93 in Boston. State police told WHAV the unnamed Haverhill man driving a Chevrolet Cruze was struck by a 2004 Cadillac Escalade just before 11 p.m. Saturday that was driving southbound in the northbound lanes. Just before, two other vehicles, a Honda Odyssey and an Audi A4, attempted to avoid the wrong-way driver and also crashed. The occupants of the Honda Odyssey, a family of four, were taken to a Boston-area hospital for evaluation. Shortly thereafter, the wrong-way driver, identified as 81-year-old Anton Carvalho of Somerset, collided head-on with a Haverhill man's car. Both were taken to Boston-area hospitals, but the Haverhill man died from his injuries. Police said Carvalho will be issued a summons to appear in court at a later date. Haverhill Mayor Melinda Barrett and city councilors are pushing for passage of a bill that would regulate e-bikes, scooters, and other motorized vehicles in the aftermath of a 12-year-old's death and another injured last Thursday. The bill was proposed May 4th by Governor Mort Healy and has since been awaiting a hearing from the Joint House and Senate Committee on Transportation. City Council Vice President John Mitchison and Councilors Melissa Lewandowski and Sean Toohey plan to discuss, quote, public safety, e-bikes, and Governor Healy's Ride Safe Act. At tomorrow night's council meeting, Barrett told city councilors in a Thursday letter, the city solicitor is also drafting a city ordinance that mirrors proposed state legislation. The mayor wrote, quote, I share your concern about protecting people who use micromobility devices, which have become a common sight on streets and paths across Haverhill and our Commonwealth. And we're seeing more accidents in our community, and we have an obligation to keep our roads safe for everyone and prevent tragedies. We have been actively working on an ordinance to regulate emerging transportation technologies in our city. In a separate statement Friday, Barrett said her, quote, heart sank when she heard the news, saying, quote, my heart goes out to the family and friends of the child that has died, and I pray that the other child is able to recover. We

0: as a community are grieving, and I've heard from residents who have expressed their sadness, frustration, and fears. I share all those feelings. The accident took place last Thursday just before 4 in the afternoon at the intersection of Portland Street and 5th Avenue in Haverhill. Community Action CEO Carrie Sharon Perry, whose agency operates a Head Start program, said her entire team is heartbroken to learn that, quote, one of our buses was involved in a collision that resulted in the death of a child and injuries to another child. Senators Barry Feingold and Pavel Payano and Representative Sandy Vargas and Ryan Hamilton also came together with a message of sympathy. They said, quote, a 12-year-old girl lost her life and another young girl remains hospitalized. Our hearts break for their families, their friends, their classmates, and everyone who knew and loved her. We hold the second young girl in our hearts as she recovers. Haverhill, Methuen, and Lawrence residents were among seven arrested last week after searches in 16 locations found drugs, guns, and ammunition. The sweep, dubbed Operation Lights Out, led by the Massachusetts Attorney General's Office of State Police Detective Unit and supported by local police departments and U.S. Drug Enforcement Administrations, seized about 3,800 grams of fentanyl, 385 grams of methamphetamine, 200 grams of cocaine, 4 firearms with large capacity magazines, 100 rounds of ammunition, and $100,000 cash. Those arrested were 22-year-old Natalie Zorilla of Methuen and 42-year-old Soraya Argamonte of Haverhill, 27-year-old Andre Soto Santana, 25-year-old Victor Echevarra, and 27-year-old Yoseca Guerrero de la Rosa, and 27-year-old Jesus Vidal, all of Lawrence, and 43-year-old Manuel Pena of Boston. Three others facing charges who were already in custody, 18-year-old Yenciel Soto and 30-year-old Aaron Soto Custodio, both of Lawrence, and 24-year-old Felix Agravante of Methuen. WHAV News Time is 6:10.
1: Business Bulletin.
0: Merrimack Health, owner of hospitals in Lawrence, Methuen, and Haverhill, said Friday that it's partnering with Cataldo Ambulance Service to strengthen emergency medical services while supporting intercampus transportation. Officials said nearly all Lawrence Hospital EMS employees will become Cataldo Ambulance employees. Diana Richardson, president and CEO, Merrimack Health, said, quote, as the needs of our communities continue to grow, we are committed to evolving to meet those needs and ensuring residents have access to high-quality, responsive emergency care. Dennis Cataldo, president and CEO, Cataldo Ambulance Service, added, quote, together we'll continue to deliver exceptional emergency medical services while supporting the dedicated EMS professionals who proudly serve these communities. Dispatch operations will remain at Lawrence Hospital. Paramedic and advanced life support services will continue to be provided by Merrimack Health for Lawrence, North Andover, Andover, and Methuen. And like most public media outlets and the news business in general, WHAV is expecting a tough year ahead as donors weather affordability concerns, and consistent with national trends, business underwriting continues its downward slide. Others realize, though, WHAV News via radio, 24/7 live stream, and Wavelength's e-newspaper pays for itself by holding power to account and passing along cost-saving information. In fact, a new landmark analysis found as local news coverage declines, there is higher city and town borrowing, among other findings. WHAV has no endowment. It is by necessity paying as it goes. And that's why monthly sustainers and semi-annual donors help the most. Thank you to recent donors, Diane Zold Gross, and others who are doing their parts to keep local news coming after WHAV's fiscal year ends tomorrow night. Please take time to review the options by clicking on Member Donate at WHAV.net. Checks may also be made out to WHAV and mailed to WHAV, 30 Howe Street, Haverhill, Mass. 01830-6131. Nonprofit WHAV thanks you for your support. Currently 62 degrees in downtown Haverhill is 613. There's always more in the next newscast and at WHAV.net, where you can sign up for the Wavelengths local news e-newspaper. From the Edwin V. Johnson Newsroom, this is Wynn Damon.
1: AP News, I'm Marcela Sanchez. Iran is threatening to completely stop negotiations to end the war with the U.S. The country fired missiles and drones at Bahrain and Kuwait yesterday. This was in response to new U.S. airstrikes. The tensions involve efforts to reopen the Strait of Hormuz. Iran insists on controlling the strait, which is a major passageway for oil and gas shipments. Meanwhile, today, Iran's president said $6 billion in frozen Iranian assets would be released by Qatar. In Venezuela, local and international rescue teams continued to pull survivors from the rubble yesterday, 4 days after two powerful earthquakes shook the northern state of La Guaira. The government has reported that 1,450 people are known dead, as it faces growing criticism from Venezuelans that its response was inadequate and overshadowed by civilian-led efforts to rescue people buried under collapsed buildings. In the U.S., a heat wave and high humidity will blast much of the eastern U.S. this week, AP correspondent Julie Walker reports.
2: National Weather Service meteorologist Brian Putnam says temperatures rising ahead of the July 4th holiday will feel hotter because of the high humidity that's arriving with it. Temperatures will reach well into the 90s and low 100 degrees.
3: We have widespread level 3 to level 4 heat that we're expecting, and those are the two highest levels, and I think that's what we would want people to focus on. That's a very, it's a dangerous level for basically, you know, anybody who's going to be outside or inside as well, you know, if you don't have access to adequate air conditioning.
2: Some cities could see their highest temperatures of the year so far as they host World Cup matches and celebrations for America's 250th anniversary. I'm Julie Walker.
1: This is AP News. AP correspondent Donna Warder introduces us to a noisemaker called the Canadian Clapper.
4: That's not the sound of sports fans clapping. That's the sound of their Canadian Clappers clapping for the Canadian team at the World Cup. The Canadian Clapper is like a handheld fan with three maple leaves made out of recycled material. When you shake it like a fan, the maple leaves make a clapping sound. Sharon Bullenbach is executive director of City of Toronto World Cup.
5: They were actually produced by FIFA Canada, who handed them out at our Canada match on June 12th here at Toronto Stadium. And they kindly donated and provided us with the items that they had after the match. And so we've been giving them out to fans here in Toronto at FIFA Fan Festival.
4: Canada fan Cedric Osage is ready.
6: When Canada does something cool, I will do this. When we score, I will shake it.
1: I'm Marcela Sanchez, AP. Wave weather.
7: Good morning. Now your wave weather forecast for Haverhill and the Merrimack Valley. Partly cloudy skies, more humid with isolated showers. For our Monday, the high around 79, northeast winds 10 to 15 miles per hour. Clear skies tonight, falling to around 63, southeast winds 5 to 15. Clouds on the increase, warmer for Tuesday, topping out at 86. Hot and humid Wednesday, partly cloudy, slight chance of an afternoon thunderstorm. Highs in the mid-90s. I'm WHAV meteorologist James Covington. Your next wave weather in 30 minutes.
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0: It is Wave 97.9 WHAV. That's Gene Knight with a K. Hey, good morning. It's Win for Breakfast. It's a Monday morning, and currently in downtown Haverhill, just outside the WHAV building at 30 Howe Street. The temperature, 62 degrees, and the forecast for today. Meteorologist James Covington says that today it's going to be partly cloudy, a little more humid than it has been. Some isolated showers with a high of 79. Clear tonight, the low of 63. Increasing clouds tomorrow with a high of 86. And for Wednesday, James says it's going to be hot and humid. And partly cloudy, slight chance of an afternoon thunderstorm, the high in the mid-90s. And right now, his extended forecast, the way James sees it, mostly sunny and hot with isolated thunderstorms on Thursday and Friday. Friday's July 3rd. And high should be in the mid-90s. Traffic-wise, 495 north and southbound in Haverhill, things look like they are moving along. As far as the 97 goes in Haverhill, a little bit slow right around Lafayette Square, 125 Main Street, just a tad slow, and that would be in the downtown area. As far as the trains go, the buses go, MEVA Transit telling us all the buses are operating on a close to schedule, and the next train from Haverhill to Boston, that's going to be at 725. Now, you might ask yourself, what's going on today? Well, today happens to be International Mud Day, not the type of mud that some people put on their face to give them a smooth complexion, but like mud, you know, stuff like your dog would roll in, or that you would attend a mud bog race to. I went to one of those years ago. That's quite interesting. The big tractors, they would go into the mud bog, and whoever could get the furthest would win the prize. But they get in the mud bog, they get stuck, and then they have to get towed out, and then the next vehicle goes in. Unbelievable and interesting to watch, too. 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
2: AP Sports, I'm Mike Hempen. France and Argentina are the favorites to win the World Cup with the knockout stage underway. On Sunday, Canada defeated South Africa 1-0 to advance to the round of 16. Morocco fans singing and dancing in Monterrey, Mexico Sunday in advance of their team's game this evening against Netherlands. Also today, Brazil takes on Japan and Germany plays Paraguay. Baseball, Red Sox starter Sonny Gray lost a no-hit bid against the Yankees in the eighth inning. Boston also lost its 2-0 lead and trailed 4-2 in the 10th inning before rallying with three runs to beat New York 5-4 and complete a four-game sweep. Serena Williams has been preparing to play both singles and doubles in Wimbledon at age 44. The tournament begins today. I'm Mike Hempen, AP Sports.
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4: Historian Gracia Collins-Rich will discuss the contributions of Black Americans during the Revolutionary War in a Zoom appearance sponsored by the Haverhill Public Library. 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The event is free. 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The library will also provide a recording following the talk for those who cannot attend the live presentation. This event is part of the Haverhill Library's celebration of America's 250th anniversary. 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
3: And good morning. 62 degrees right now in downtown Haverhill at 6:31. The forecast for today, meteorologist James Covington says that it's going to be partly cloudy, a little more humid, so isolated showers, the high of 79. We'll take a look at the full forecast following this news. I'm Wynn Damon. Checking the traffic right now, 495 north and southbound in Haverhill. That's moving along. 97 in Haverhill looks pretty good. At 125, Main Street does as well. MEVA Transit telling us all the buses are operating on or close to schedule. And the next train from Haverhill to Boston, well, that's going to be leaving at 7:25. In the news, there's early optimism. Haverhill can install a bypass line sooner than first expected and possibly end sewage discharge directly into the Merrimack River by midweek. Mayor Melinda Barrett and Public Works Director Robert Ward said yesterday the two Friday night breaks involving a 1970s-era 42-inch concrete force main are being tackled by city personnel and outside contractors. The mayor said one, the Felice Corporation, by happenstance, was already working in the city on another project, and the company was on site Saturday morning.
4: They're already stringing together the 24-inch temporary line that'll go to the waste treatment plant.
3: Ward told WHAV an initial longer time estimate was based on pulling two bypass lines, but a new plan has emerged.
5: Let's get one line pulled and operational along with the pumps to get the untreated wastewater out of the Merrimack River.
3: He explained that one line will handle the dry weather sewage flow, but not necessarily all of any storm water that might come. A report shows pipe fusing and bypass installation began yesterday morning and will continue around the clock until the bypass is operational. Asked about the South Porter Street wastewater treatment plant itself and its biological processes, Ward responded, certain precautions are taking place, including draining some of the tanks and scaling back how many are in use.
5: We're trying to kind of keep all, we call them bugs, we're trying to keep them kind of resuscitated and alive so that when the flow returns to the plant that they do their job.
3: Barrett said the city's wastewater account may have enough money to cover costs. She'll be approaching the city council tomorrow night, the last day of the city's budget year, with an emergency order to keep the money available and prevent it from falling to surplus. Besides Steve Felice, the city has retained assistance from Xylem and environmental engineering firm Wright Pierce. Once the bypass is complete, plans call for crews to excavate both break locations and undertake construction to complete permanent repairs. As WHAV reported previously, Ward estimated a range of 7 to 10 million gallons a day of sewage. The entire city flow, not counting any added rainfall, is flowing into the river. Officials emphasize the city's drinking water system is completely separate and unaffected. Six high school students who live in one of 26 gateway cities in Massachusetts were honored for their unique shoe designs Saturday during the opening of Historic New England's inaugural exhibit Saturday in Haverhill. The Heart and Soul Teen Shoe Design Contest drew 36 entries in two categories, sneaker and high fashion. The teen artists were asked to design a shoe inspired by a cause they care about. Shoe designer Stuart Weitzman, who served as master of ceremonies for the awards, said the teens responded with creativity and thoughtful designs, which explored themes of inclusion, environmental care, kindness, and resilience. Weitzman judged the high fashion category, and Olympic gymnast Allie Raisman judged the sneaker category. The finalist in the casual category was Alex Pepergardis, who was presented with a $10,000 scholarship. The finalist in the high fashion category was Gemma Murphy of Salem, who also won a $10,000 scholarship. Runners-up were Elliot Brown of Barnstable, Alexandra Crow of Lynn, Zelda Kennedy of Worcester, and Alexandra Yautau of Haverhill, each won a $1,000 scholarship. Founded in 1910 as the Society for the Preservation of New England Antiquities, Historic New England is the largest and oldest preservation nonprofit in New England. Its Haverhill Center and headquarters are located at 143 and 151 Essex Street in Haverhill. Merrimack College plans to offer three-year applied bachelor's degrees after becoming among the first approved to do so by the Massachusetts Board of Higher Education in an affordability move. The state, on Friday, approved pilot programs from Merrimack College and Suffolk University starting in the fall of 2027, that semester. Merrimack will pilot 96 credit versions of its bachelor's degrees in business administration, communications, criminal justice, and psychology. And Suffolk will pilot a 94-credit applied bachelor's degree in healthcare administration and innovation. A statement from Merrimack College said, quote, "This approval represents a significant milestone in Merrimack College's ongoing efforts to reimagine higher education. It reflects Merrimack's commitment to innovation, accessibility, and student success, while advancing our Augustinian mission to expand opportunity and remove barriers to a college education. As the needs of students, families, and employers continue to evolve, Merrimack is challenging traditional models and creating new pathways that offer more choice, greater flexibility, academic excellence, and meaningful value." The Haverhill Recreation Department is again planning its annual Winnikenny Castle Tennis Tournament in July. After the tournament, which started in the 1930s or 40s, went away about 8 years due to bad court conditions, the Haverhill Recreation Department was able to bring back the city tradition last summer. Haverhill Recreation Director Ben Delaware said his department is hoping to increase participation to between 30 and 40 people this year. Last year's tournament participation spread beyond Haverhill as one of the winners made the trip from Connecticut to play. Last year, the tournament featured only men's singles and doubles. Longtime tournament organizer Peter Lynch, whose father John Lynch won the doubles tournament in 1954, says that he's been talking to women who expressed interest in participating. He says the tournament offer brings many skilled competitors.
6: I have a list of the tournament champions since I've been running it, and you know, a lot of them have been scholarship players in college. We do have some very high-quality players that we have in the past. The guy that won it last year played at Wheaton College, and you know, other guys we've had in the past have all been very good players.
3: Lynch added why he enjoys the tournament and how he believes it benefits the city.
6: Sometimes, you know, you hear negative perception of Haverhill. And a lot of people from out of town come to Haverhill and they see Winnikenny and they see what a nice place it is. And if nothing else, they leave the city with a more positive impression of Haverhill.
3: Delaware says child participation has been making a comeback since COVID-19, but adult participation has room to grow. Categories open for registration include men's singles and doubles, women's singles and doubles, mixed double, and teens 13 and up singles. And the tournament is set to take place on Saturday, July 25th to Sunday, July 26th from 8 to 5, with registration closing midnight, July 24th. Well, like most public media outlets and the news business in general, WHAV is expecting a tough year ahead as donors weather affordability concerns and, consistent with national trends,
7: business underwriting continues its downward slide. Others realize, though, WHAV News via radio, 24/7 live stream, and a Wavelengths e-newspaper pays for itself by holding power to account and passing along cost-saving information. In fact, the new landmark analysis found as local news coverage declines, there's higher city and town borrowing, among other findings. WHAV has no endowment, and it is by necessity paying as it goes. That's why monthly sustainers and semi-annual donors help the most. And thank you to recent donors, Diane Zoll-Gross and others, who are doing their part to keep local news coming after WHAV's fiscal year ends tomorrow night. Please take time to review the options by clicking on Member Donate at WHAV.net. Checks may also be made out to WHAV and mailed to WHAV 30 Howe Street, Haverhill, Mass. 01830-6131. Nonprofit WHAV thanks you for your support. In WHAV Sports, the Red Sox beat the Yankees last night, come from behind, 5-4 in 10 innings. Tonight, the Red Sox are going to be playing the Washington Nationals at Fenway Park. In World Cup action today at Boston Stadium in Foxborough, in the round of 32, Germany plays Paraguay, and that's a 4:30 game. And Team USA, their next game in the quarter in the round of 32, that is going to be against Bosnia-Herzegovina, and that's going to be played on Wednesday. And American Legion Baseball on the schedule today. Haverhill takes on Chelmsford at Pentucket High School at 6. Methuen plays Lowell at Methuen High School at 7 o'clock. And in semi-pro football over the weekend, the Haverhill Hitmen beat the New England Bombers in Braintree 35-20. Currently 62 degrees in downtown Haverhill at 642. There is always more at WHAV.net and also more in the next newscast at WHAV.net. That's where you can sign up for the Wavelengths local news e-newspaper. From the Edwin V. Johnson Newsroom, this is Wynn Damon.
8: AP Sports, I'm Mike Hempen. France and Argentina are the favorites to win the World Cup with the knockout stage underway. On Sunday, Canada defeated South Africa 1-0 to advance to the round of 16. Morocco fans singing and dancing in Monterrey, Mexico Sunday in advance of their team's game this evening against Netherlands. Also today, Brazil takes on Japan and Germany plays Paraguay. Baseball, Red Sox starter Sonny Gray lost a no-hit bid against the Yankees in the eighth inning. Boston also lost its 2-0 lead and trailed 4-2 in the 10th inning before rallying with three runs to beat New York 5-4 and complete a four-game sweep. Serena Williams has been preparing to play both singles and doubles in Wimbledon at age 44. The tournament begins today. I'm Mike Hempen, AP Sports.
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10: Good morning. Now your wave weather forecast for Haverhill and the Merrimack Valley. Partly cloudy skies, more humid with isolated showers. For our Monday, the high around 79. Northeast winds 10 to 15 miles per hour. Clear skies tonight, falling to around 63. Southeast winds 5 to 15. Clouds on the increase, warmer for Tuesday, topping out at 86. Hot and humid Wednesday, partly cloudy, slight chance of an afternoon thunderstorm. Highs in the mid-90s. I'm WHAV meteorologist James Covington. Your next wave weather in 30 minutes.

0: is the Wave, 97.9 WHAV. That's Laura Branigan. How come she didn't sing about herself? Laura. Well, no, it wouldn't go. Because you have to have that. Gloria and Laura. Unless her name was Gloria, that could work. Hey, good morning. It's Win for Breakfast. And just thinking, not much, but 64 degrees right now outside the WHAV building at 30 Howe Street, downtown Haverhill. Meteorologist James Covington, he thinks a lot. He says for today, it's going to be partly cloudy, a little more humid than it has been. Some isolated showers, 79 degrees. For tonight, clear, the low of 63. Tomorrow, increasing cloudiness, warmer, 86. Wednesday's forecast, hot and humid, partly cloudy, a slight chance of an afternoon thunderstorm Wednesday, and the temperature in the mid-90s, and his forecast heading into the July 4th weekend, mostly sunny and hot, isolated thunderstorms with the temperature in the mid-90s on Thursday and on Friday, July 3rd. As far as the traffic goes, 495 north and southbound in Haverhill, moving along, 97 in Haverhill, looks pretty good, and 125 Main Street does as well. Viva Transit telling us all the buses are operating on or close to schedule, and the next train from Haverhill to Boston, that's going to be leaving at 725. Talking about the 4th of July weekend, I can't believe the year's almost half over. Where did it go? That way. Coming off to for Haverhill to kick off the 4th of July weekend, you have the fireworks going to be taking place over at Riverside Park. That's going to be on Friday night, July 3rd. All types of things at Riverside Park starting around 5 o'clock. The fireworks are expected to get going around 9. And then the next day, Saturday, the 4th of July, Patriotic Bike Parade. And they would love to have kids sign up and register there. Parks and Recreation Department, you can do that. That would be very nice. So, just some of the things going on. It's Win for Breakfast here on The Wave, 97.9 WHAV.
1: Today is June 29th. On this day in 1936, Tom Smith, an experienced horse trainer, spied an unlikely-looking three-year-old thoroughbred on the track at East Boston's Suffolk Downs. The two exchanged knowing nods. 1 year later, Smith returned to Suffolk Downs as the horse's trainer. This time, the awkward-looking Seabiscuit electrified the crowd and won the Massachusetts Handicap. At the time, Suffolk Downs was not even as old as Seabiscuit. Massachusetts had only legalized betting on horse races in 1935, as the state looked for ways to raise revenue in the midst of the Great Depression. The track opened a mere 2 months after the gambling law was passed. 70 years later, Suffolk Downs remains the only major thoroughbred racetrack in Massachusetts. For more about this and other Mass Moments, go online to massmoments.org. 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
2: The World Cup is a high-visibility event for car makers. This is Jeff Gilbert with the Car Chronicles. Hyundai's been a top-tier sponsor for 27 years, its sister brand Kia joining more recently. Hyundai marketing chief Sean Gilpin says this gives them exposure on a global scale.
3: It's just one of the biggest and best places in terms of a platform that has this much global reach where we can really get in front of billions of people all at the same time.
2: Hyundai providing travel and accommodations to show us what they're doing at a World Cup game in New Jersey. With most TV programs affected by recording and time shifting, live sports offers a special opportunity for advertisers like car makers.
3: In 2025, 98% of the top 100 broadcasts of the year were live sports.
2: Volkswagen is sponsoring Team USA, and Nissan is sponsoring some of the TV coverage of the World Cup games. With the Car Chronicles, I'm Jeff Gilbert.
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1: And good morning. 64 degrees right now in downtown Haverhill at 7 o'clock. And the forecast for today, meteorologist James Covington says it's going to be partly cloudy, a little more humid, and some isolated showers in the high of 79 degrees. We'll take a look at the full forecast following this news. I'm Wynn Damon. Checking traffic right now, 495 north and southbound in Haverhill, moving along at 97 in Haverhill. A little bit slow right around Lafayette Square, 125 Main Street, a little slow around the lights near the Plateau Line. Also in the downtown area, Neva Transit telling us all the buses are operating on or close to schedule. And the next train from Haverhill to Boston, that's going to be leaving at 7:25. In the news, calling the presence of historic New England a catalyst for sustainable development in Haverhill, Vin Cipolli, president and CEO of the Historic Preservation Organization, cut a wide orange ribbon during opening ceremonies for the agency's Haverhill Center on Saturday.
2: We believe that preservation can create opportunity, strengthen communities, and help shape an exciting future. It is about making history accessible, relevant, and inspiring for present and future generations, and it will help serve as an engine for economic development.
1: Noting her family's connection to the shoe industry in Haverhill, Mayor Melinda Barrett said that she appreciates the ability of the staff of Historic New England to bring alive history so that stories of the past are preserved for the future. At the turn of the last century, one in 10 shoes made in the United States were made in Haverhill.
3: It proves that history doesn't just live in a textbook. It lives in stories, in objects, in places, and in people. Historic New England knows this well. They are experts in helping people reimagine how they can experience history.
1: State Representative Andy Vargas thanked Historic New England for choosing Haverhill to locate its headquarters. As he was touring the center, Ward 1 City Councilor Ralph Basilier, in whose ward the Haverhill Center is located, said he is excited for the future opportunities Historic New England will bring.
4: This is significant for Ward 1, not only for how important and wonderful the standalone facility is, but that it promises to be the anchor for a transformation down the Essex Corridor into Lafayette Square and up Winter Street. And that's very exciting looking into that future.
1: The ceremony also marked the opening of the Haverhill Center's first exhibit, Shoe Stories, Past, Present, and Future. The free exhibit, which will remain open for a year, includes footwear designed for Boston Ballet Company principal Diana Albrecht, Beyonce, Julia Childs, and Walter Gropius. Designers include Chris Donovan.

0: driver, and also crashed. The occupants of the Honda Odyssey, a family of four, were taken to a Boston area hospital for evaluation. Shortly thereafter, the wrong-way driver, identified as 81-year-old Anton Carvalho of Somerset, collided head-on with the Haverhill man's car. Both were taken to Boston area hospitals, but the Haverhill man died from his injuries. Police said Carvalho will be issued a summons to appear in court at a later date. Haverhill Mayor Melinda Barrett and city councilors are pushing for passage of a bill that would regulate e-bikes, scooters, and other motorized vehicles. In the aftermath of a 12-year-old's death and another injured last Thursday, the bill was proposed May 4th by Governor Moore Healey and has since been awaiting a hearing from the Joint House and Senate Committee on Transportation. City Council Vice President John Mitchison and Councilors Melissa Lewandowski and Sean Toohey plan to, quote, discuss public safety, e-bikes, and Governor Healey's Ride Safe Act at tomorrow night's council meeting. Barrett told city councilors in a Thursday letter that the city solicitor is also drafting a city ordinance that mirrors proposed state legislation. The mayor wrote, quote, I share your concern about protecting people who use micro-mobility devices, which have become a common sight on streets and paths across Haverhill and our Commonwealth. We're seeing more accidents in our community, and we have an obligation to keep our roads safe for everyone and prevent tragedies. We have been actively working on an ordinance to regulate emerging transportation technologies in our city. In a separate statement Friday, Barrett said her heart sank when she heard the news. Quote, my heart goes out to the family and friends of the child that has died, and I pray that the other child is able to recover. We as a community are grieving, and I've heard from residents who have expressed their sadness, frustration, and fears, and I share all those feelings. The accident took place last Thursday just before 4 in the afternoon at the intersection of Portland Street and 5th Avenue in Haverhill. Community Action CEO Carrie Sharon Perry, whose agency operates a Head Start program, said her entire team is heartbroken to learn that one of their buses was involved in collision that resulted in the death of a child and injuries to another. Senators Barry Feingold and Pavel Piano and Representatives Andy Vargas and Ryan Hamilton also came together with a message of sympathy. They said, quote, a 12-year-old girl lost her life and another young girl remains hospitalized. Our hearts break for their families, their friends, their classmates, and everyone who knew and loved her. And we hold the second young girl in our hearts as she recovers. Haverhill, Methuen, and Lawrence residents were among seven arrested last week after searches in 16 locations found drugs, guns, and ammunition. The sweep, dubbed Operation Lights Out, led by the Massachusetts Attorney General's Office State Police Detective Unit and supported by local police departments and U.S. Drug Enforcement Administration, seized about 3,800 grams of fentanyl, 385 grams of methamphetamine, 200 grams of cocaine, 4 firearms with large-capacity magazines, 100 rounds of ammunition, and $100,000 cash. Those arrested were 22-year-old Natalie Zarilla of Methuen and 42-year-old Soraya Agramonte of Haverhill, 27-year-old Andre Soto Santana, 25-year-old Victor Echevarra, and 27-year-old Jessica Guerrero de la Rosa, and 27-year-old Jesus Vidal, all of Lawrence, and 43-year-old Manuel Pena of Boston. Three others facing charges who were already in custody are 18-year-old Yancel Soto and 30-year-old Aaron Soto Custodio, both of Lawrence, and 24-year-old Felix Agramonte of Methuen.
1: Business Bulletin.
0: Merrimack Health, owner of hospitals in Lawrence, Methuen, and Haverhill, said Friday that it's partnering with Cataldo Ambulance Service to strengthen emergency medical services while supporting intercampus transportation. Officials said nearly all Lawrence Hospital EMS employees will become Cataldo Ambulance employees. Diana Richardson, President and CEO, Merrimack Health, said,

0: quote, as the needs of our communities continue to grow, we are committed to evolving to meet those needs and ensuring residents have access to high-quality, responsive emergency care. Dennis Cataldo, President and CEO, Cataldo Ambulance Service, added, quote, together we'll continue delivering exceptional emergency medical services while supporting the dedicated EMS professionals who proudly serve these communities. Dispatch operations will remain at Lawrence Hospital. Paramedic and advanced life support services will continue to be provided by Merrimack Health for Lawrence, North Andover, Andover, and Methuen. Like most public media outlets and the news business in general, WHAV is expecting a tough year ahead as donors weather affordability concerns and, consistent with national trends, business underwriting continues its downward slide. Others realize, though, WHAV News via radio, 24/7 live stream, and Wavelength's e-newspaper pays for itself by holding power to account and passing along cost-saving information. In fact, a new landmark analysis found as local news coverage declines, there is higher city and town borrowing, among other findings. WHAV has no endowment. It is, by necessity, paying as it goes. That's why monthly sustainers and semi-annual donors help the most. Thank you to recent donors, Diane Zold-Gross. Or Diane Zold-Gross, and others who are doing their parts in keeping local news coming after WHAV's fiscal year ends tomorrow night. And please take time to review the options by clicking on Member Donate at WHAV.net. Checks may also be made out to WHAV and mailed to WHAV 30 Howe Street, Haverhill, Mass. 01830-6131. Nonprofit WHAV thanks you for your support. In WHAV sports, Red Sox had to come from behind win last night to beat the Yankees at Fenway Park 5-4 in 10 innings. Tonight, the Red Sox take on the Washington Nationals at Fenway Park. World Cup soccer action today in the round of 32. Germany takes on Paraguay, and that's going to be at Boston Stadium in Foxborough. That'll be a 4:30 game today. And the next USA game in the round of 32 is going to be the USA against Bosnia-Herzegovina. That's going to be on Wednesday night. American Legion Baseball today, two games on the schedule involving local teams. Haverhill plays Chelmsford at Pentucket High School at 6 o'clock, and Methuen takes on Lowell at Methuen High School at 7. And in semi-pro football over the weekend, the Haverhill Hitmen beat the New England Bombers in Braintree 35-20. Currently 64 degrees in downtown Haverhill at 7:11. There's always more in the next newscast and at WHAV.net, where you can sign up for the Wavelength's local news e-newspaper. From the Edwin V. Johnson Newsroom, this is Wynn Damon.
1: AP News, I'm Marcela Sanchez. Iran's president says $6 billion in frozen Iranian assets would be released by Qatar as negotiations with the U.S. were challenged by attacks across the Persian Gulf this weekend. Masoud Pezeshkian's mention of the funds appear aimed at selling the Iranian public on the interim deal. Venezuela's government says more than 2,600 rescue workers from around the world have arrived with trained search dogs and machinery. Last week's back-to-back 7.2 and 7.5 magnitude earthquakes were among the strongest to hit the country in more than a century. The government has reported almost 1,500 deaths. Thousands more have been reported missing. A heat wave in Europe is blamed for more than 1,400 deaths in France. Mortuaries are overwhelmed and struggling to find space for bodies. Meanwhile, in the western U.S., hot, dry, windy weather is spreading wildfires. Three firefighters were killed and two were injured battling wildfires on the Colorado-Utah border. AP correspondent Haya Panjwani reports on new polling on Americans' pride for their country.
2: New polling shows that fewer Americans are proud of U.S. achievements. An AP NORC poll finds Americans' pride in the U.S. on several key attributes has dropped since 2017. That includes pride in the nation's military and its political influence around the world. Much of the declining positivity comes from Democrats. Polling suggests they've become increasingly disenchanted with the United States in the years since President Donald Trump was first elected. Despite the drops in pride, most adults living in the U.S. say being an American is extremely or very important to their identity. Haya Pinjwani, Washington.
1: World shares were mixed today and U.S. futures advanced. More stories at apnews.com. This is AP News. Speculation surrounding Taylor Swift and Travis Kelce getting married soon has been spiking, with nothing publicly confirmed from the singer.
3: The New York Times reports the pair are planning a small gathering at Madison Square Garden July 2nd, followed by a larger event July 3rd. Public records show the city issued permits for loading and unloading theatrical materials at the arena during that time period. And a company that does red carpet events also applied for a permit to set up a canopy outside. Some believe it might be a smokescreen to distract from their real plans. It was nearly a year ago Kelce and Swift announced their engagement with the caption, "Your English teacher and your gym teacher are getting married." Julie Walker, New York.
1: And I'm Marcela Sanchez, AP News.
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5: Good morning. Now your wave weather forecast for Haverhill and the Merrimack Valley. Partly cloudy skies, more humid with isolated showers. For our Monday, the high around 79. Northeast winds 10 to 15 miles per day. Clear skies tonight, falling to around 63. Southeast winds 5 to 15. Clouds on the increase, warmer for Tuesday, topping out at 86. Hot and humid Wednesday, partly cloudy, slight chance of an afternoon thunderstorm, highs in the mid-90s. I'm WHAV meteorologist James Covington. Your next wave weather in 30 minutes.
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0: It is the Wave 97.9 WHAV and the Carpenters. Hey, good morning. It's Wind for Breakfast. It's a Monday morning and 65 degrees outside the WHAV building at 30 Howe Street in downtown Haverhill, 01830. And let me tell you about the forecast. Let me tell you a little story. Now, it's a little story written by meteorologist James Covington. He says for today, it's going to be partly sunny, a little more humid than yesterday. Some isolated showers, high of 79, clearer tonight with a low of 63. Tomorrow, increasing cloudiness, warmer, and a high of 86. And hot and humid on Wednesday, partly cloudy, slight chance of an afternoon thunderstorm. And the temperature will be in the mid-90s. And James' extended forecast right now, he sees it as mostly sunny and hot with an isolated thunderstorm on Thursday and Friday in the high both days in the mid-90s. So get ready for that. Traffic-wise, 495 north and southbound in Haverhill. Northbound side looks pretty good. Southbound side, there is a report of a crash on the southbound side between the Ward Hill connector and 213, so be aware of that. 97 in Haverhill, a little bit slow right around the lights near Lafayette Square. And 125 Main Street, slow around the lights near the Plateau Line, also in the downtown area. Viva Transit telling us all the buses are operating on or closed to schedule. Next train from Haverhill to Boston, 725, and the one after that, that's going to be at 8:27. A couple of celebrity birthdays for you today. Born on this date, Gary Busey. I think he's still here. Gary Busey, 1947. 1944 for him. Harmon Killebrew. I remember when he played baseball. He was so big and hit so many home runs. Struck out a lot, too. But Harmon Killebrew, born on this date, 1936. And Slim Pickens, the actor, 1919. He had an interesting voice. And Dr. William Mayo, the surgeon and founder of the Mayo Clinic, born on this date in 1861. On the other side of the scale, Fatty Arbuckle passed away on this date in 1933. Jane Mansfield in 1967. And Rosemary Clooney, 2002. And Katharine Hepburn in 2003. And it was on this date, 1955, Bill Haley and his Comets reached the top of the pop music charts with Rock Around the Clock, 1955. 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
3: AP Sports, I'm Mike Hempen. France and Argentina are the favorites to win the World Cup with the knockout stage underway. On Sunday, Canada defeated South Africa 1-0 to advance to the round of 16. Morocco fans singing and dancing in Monterrey, Mexico Sunday in advance of their team's game this evening against Netherlands. Also today, Brazil takes on Japan and Germany plays Paraguay. Baseball, Red Sox starter Sonny Gray lost a no-hit bid against the Yankees in the eighth inning. Boston also lost its 2-0 lead and trailed 4-2 in the 10th inning before rallying with 3 runs to beat New York 5-4 and complete a 4-game sweep. Serena Williams has been preparing to play both singles and doubles in Wimbledon at age 44. The tournament begins today. I'm Mike Hempen, AP Sports.
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1: Members of the Brigadier General James Brickett, Old Newbury Chapter of the Daughters of the American Revolution, will commemorate their namesake at a ceremony timed for America's 250th anniversary. The club will offer a brief presentation on Brigadier General Brickett's life and service, read the Declaration of Independence, and lay a wreath on his grave. The event will take place Saturday, July 11th at 10 a.m. in Pentucket Cemetery, where Brigadier General Brickett is buried. The cemetery is located at the corner of Water Street and Eastern Avenue in Haverhill. 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In the Edwin B. Johnson Newsroom, this is Jennifer Cosgrove.

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1: 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An important part of the program is talking with area newsmakers, giving you a direct link and the latest information into what's happening in the greater Haverhill area. Recently, I spoke with Jeff Grassy, manager of the Haverhill's Farmers Market, about the vendors who will be attending.
2: A majority are every week, and then if you just go on, even Team Haverhill, you know, we started this 18 years ago with the revitalized Farmers Market from 2 to, not 55, but if you go on teamhaverhill.org, just under the Farmers Market, you'll see the listing of all the vendors and the dates that they're going to be there. So if there's one that's every other week and one of your favorites, just go on there, and it'll kind of let you know when they are going to be there.
1: Please join me Monday morning at around 8:15 when my guest is going to be Katie Cook, President and CEO of the Greater Haverhill Chamber of Commerce. And around 8:45, I'll be talking with Captain Jamie Landry from the Haverhill Police Department. 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
4: Good morning, 65 degrees right now in downtown Haverhill at 7:32, the forecast for today. Meteorologist James Covington says it's going to be partly cloudy, more humid, some isolated showers, and a high of 79. We'll take a look at the full forecast following this news. I'm Wynn Damon. Checking traffic right now, 495 northbound through Haverhill, moving along on the southbound side. A report of a crash between the Ward Hill connector and 213. That's backing traffic up almost to 97 in Haverhill. 97 in Haverhill looks pretty good. 125 Main Street, a little slow around the lights near the Plateau line, also in the downtown area. Meva Transit telling us all the buses are operating on or close to schedule, and the next train from Haverhill to Boston, that's going to be at 8:27. In the news, calling for the presence of Historic New England, a catalyst for sustainable development in Haverhill. Vin Cipolla, president and CEO of the Historic Preservation Organization, cut a wide orange ribbon during opening ceremonies for the agency's Haverhill Center on Saturday.
5: We believe that preservation can create opportunity, strengthen communities, and help shape an exciting future. It is about making history accessible, relevant, and inspiring for present and future generations, and it will help serve as an engine for economic development.
4: Noting her family's connection to the shoe industry in Haverhill, Mayor Melinda Barrett said that she appreciates the ability of the staff of Historic New England to bring alive history so the stories of the past are preserved for the future. At the turn of the last century, 1 in 10 shoes made in the United States were made in Haverhill.
6: It proves that history doesn't just live in a textbook. It lives in stories, in objects, in places, and in people. Historic New England knows this well. They are experts in helping people reimagine how they can experience history.
4: State Representative Andy Vargas thanked Historic New England for choosing Haverhill to locate its headquarters. And as he was touring the center, Ward 1 City Councilor Ralph Basilier, in whose ward the Haverhill Center is located, said that he's excited for the future opportunities Historic New England is going to be bringing.
7: They're already bringing together.
8: This is significant for Ward 1, not only for how important and wonderful the standalone facility is, but that it promises to be the anchor for a transformation down the Essex corridor into Lafayette Square and up Winter Street. And that's very exciting looking into that future.
4: Visitors may view the exhibit Thursdays noon to 5, Fridays noon to 8, and Saturdays and Sundays from noon to 5. Well, there's early optimism Haverhill can install a bypass line sooner than first expected and possibly in sewage discharge directly into the Merrimack River by midweek. Mayor Melinda Barrett And Public Works Director Robert Ward said yesterday afternoon the two Friday night breaks involving a 1970s-era 42-inch concrete force main are being tackled by city personnel and outside contractors. The mayor said one, DeFelice Corporation, by happenstance, was already working in the city on another project. The company was on site Saturday morning.
7: They're already stringing together the 24-inch temporary line that'll go to the waste treatment plant.
4: Ward told WHAV an initial longer time estimate was based on pulling two bypass lines, but a new plan has emerged.
9: Let's get one line pulled and operational along with the pumps to get the untreated wastewater out of the Merrimack River.
4: He explained that one line will handle the dry weather sewage flow, but not necessarily all of any storm water that might come. A report shows pipe fusing and bypass installation began Sunday morning and will continue around the clock until the bypass is operational. Asked about the South Porter Street wastewater treatment plant itself and its biological processes, Ward responded certain precautions are taking place, including draining some of the tanks and scaling back how many are in use.
9: We're trying to kind of keep all, we call them bugs, we're trying to keep them kind of resuscitated and alive so that when the flow returns to the plant that they do their job.
4: Merritt said the city's wastewater account may have enough money to cover costs. She'll be approaching the city council tomorrow night, the last day of the city's budget year, with an emergency order to keep the money available and prevent it from falling to a surplus. Besides DeFelice, the city has retained assistance from Xylem and environmental engineering firm Wright Pierce. Once the bypass is complete, plans call for crews to excavate both break locations and undertake construction to complete permanent repairs. As WHAV reported previously, Ward estimated a range of 7 to 10 million gallons a day of sewage. The entire city flow, not counting any added rainfall, is flowing into the river. Officials emphasize the city's drinking water system is completely separate and unaffected. Well, six high school students who live in one of 26 gateway cities in Massachusetts were honored for their unique shoe design Saturday during the opening of Historic New England's inaugural exhibit Saturday in Haverhill. The Heart and Soul Teen Shoes Design Contest drew 36 entries in two categories, sneaker and high fashion. The teen artists were asked to design a shoe inspired by a cause that they care about. Shoe designer Stuart Weitzman, who served as master of ceremonies for the awards, said the teens responded with creativity, thoughtful designs, which explored themes of inclusion, environmental care, kindness, and resilience. Weitzman judged the high fashion category, and Olympic gymnast Ali Reisman judged the sneaker category. The finalist in the casual category was Alec Pepergardis, who was presented with a $10,000 scholarship. The finalist in the high fashion category was Gemma Murphy of Salem, who also won a $10,000 scholarship. Runners-up were Elliot Brown of Barnstable, Alexandra Crow of Lynn, Zelda Kennedy of Worcester, and Alexandra Yotau of Haverhill, each won a $1,000 scholarship. Founded in 1910, as the Society for the Preservation of New England Antiquities. Historic New England is the largest and oldest preservation nonprofit in New England. Its Haverhill Center and headquarters are located at 143 and 151 Essex Street in downtown Haverhill. Merrimack College plans to offer three-year applied bachelor's degrees after becoming among the first approved to do so by the Massachusetts Board of Higher Education in an affordability move. The state on Friday approved pilot programs from Merrimack College and Suffolk University starting in the fall 2027 semester. Merrimack will pilot 96 credit versions of its bachelor's degrees in business administration, communications, criminal justice, and psychology. And Suffolk will pilot a 94 credit applied bachelor's degree in healthcare administration and innovation. A statement from Merrimack College said, quote, This approval represents a significant milestone in Merrimack College's ongoing efforts to reimagine higher education. It reflects Merrimack's commitment to innovation, accessibility, and student success, while advancing our Augustinian mission to expand opportunity and remove barriers to a college education. As the needs of students, families, and employers continue to evolve, Merrimack is challenging traditional models and creating new pathways that offer more choice, greater flexibility, academic excellence, and meaningful value. The Haverhill Recreation Department is again planning its annual Winnikenny Castle Tennis Tournament. It's going to be taking place in July. After the tournament, which started in the 1930s or 40s, went away about 8 years ago due to bad court conditions, the Haverhill Recreation Department was able to bring back the city tradition last summer. Haverhill Recreation Director Ben Delaware said his department is hoping to increase participation to between 30 and 40 people this year. Last year's tournament participation spread beyond Haverhill as one of the winners made the trip from Connecticut to play. Last year, the tournament featured only men's singles and doubles. Longtime tournament organizer Peter Lynch, whose father John Lynch won the doubles tournament in 1954, says that he's been talking to women who express interest in participating. He says the tournament often brings skilled competitors.
10: I have a list of the tournament champions since I've been running it, and you know, a lot of them have been scholarship players in college. We do have some very high quality players that we have in the past. The guy that won it last year played at Wheaton College, and you know, other guys we've had in the past have all been very good players.
4: Lynch added why he enjoys the tournament and how he believes it benefits the city.
10: Sometimes, you know, you hear negative perception of Haverhill. And a lot of people from out of town come to Haverhill and they see Winnikenny and they see what a nice place it is. And if nothing else, they leave the city with a more positive impression of Haverhill.
4: Delaware says child participation has been making a comeback since the COVID-19 pandemic, but adult participation has room to grow. Categories open for registration include men's and women's, singles and doubles, mixed doubles, and teens 13 and up singles. The tournament is set to take place on Saturday, July 25th to Sunday, July 26th from 8 to 5, with registration closing midnight, July 24th. And like most public media outlets and the news business in general, WHAV is experiencing a tough year ahead as donors weather affordability concerns, and consistent with national trends, business underwriting continues its downward slide. Others realize, though, WHAV News via radio, 24/7 live stream, and Wavelength's e-newspaper pays for itself by holding power to account and passing along cost-saving information. In fact, the new landmark analysis found as local news coverage declines, there's higher city and town borrowing, among other findings. WHAV has no endowment. It is by necessity paying as it goes, and that's why monthly sustainers and semi-annual donors help the most. Thank you to recent donors, Diane Zold Gross, who and others who are doing their part to keep local news coming after WHAV's fiscal year ends tomorrow night. Please take time to review the options by clicking on Member Donate at WHAV.net. Checks may also be made out to WHAV and mailed to WHAV at 30 Howe Street, Haverhill, Mass. 01830-6131. Nonprofit WHAV thanks you for your support. In WHAV sports, the Red Sox came from behind last night to beat the Yankees 5-4 in 10 innings at Fenway Park. And tonight at Fenway, the Red Sox take on the Washington Nationals. World Cup action going on today at Foxborough Stadium, or Boston Stadium in Foxborough. It is the round of 32. Germany takes on Paraguay, and that game is slated to start around 4:30. Team USA's next game, and that's in the round of 32 as well, the knockout stage. They'll take on Bosnia-Herzegovina coming up on Wednesday night. American Legion Baseball On the schedule today, Haverhill plays Chelmsford at Pentucket High School at 6. Methuen plays Lowell at Methuen High School at 7 o'clock. And over the weekend, semi-pro football, the Haverhill Hitmen beat the New England Bombers in Braintree 35-20. Currently, 65 degrees in downtown Haverhill at 7:45. There's always more in the next newscast and at WHAV.net, where you can sign up for the Wavelength's local news e-newspaper. From the Edwin V. Johnson Newsroom, this is Wynn Damon.
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12: I'm Marcela Sanchez with an AP News Minute. Iran's president says $6 billion in frozen Iranian assets would be released by Qatar as negotiations with the U.S. were challenged by attacks across the Persian Gulf this weekend. In other news, AP correspondent Haya Panjwani reports on new polling on Americans' pride for their country.
13: An AP NORC poll finds Americans' pride in the U.S. on several key attributes has dropped since 2017. That includes pride in the nation's military and its political influence around the world. Much of the declining positivity comes from Democrats. Polling suggests they've become increasingly disenchanted with the United States in the years since President Donald Trump was first elected. Despite the drops in pride, most adults living in the U.S. say being an American is extremely or very important to their identity. Haya Panjwani, Washington.
12: And I'm Marcela Sanchez.
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15: Good morning. Now your wave weather forecast for Haverhill and the Merrimack Valley. Partly cloudy skies, more humid with isolated showers. For our Monday, the high around 79, northeast winds 10 to 15 miles per hour. Clear skies tonight, falling to around 63, southeast winds 5 to 15. Clouds on the increase, warmer for Tuesday, topping out at 86. Hot and humid Wednesday, partly cloudy, slight chance of an afternoon thunderstorm. Highs in the mid-90s. I'm WHAV meteorologist James Covington. Your next wave weather in 30 minutes.
0: 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It's where comfort lives. ClimateZone.biz, 978-372-2232.

0: It is the Wave, 97.9 WHAV. It's Wind for Breakfast and 65 degrees outside the WHAV building at 30 Howe Street, downtown Haverhill. And taking a look at the weather forecast, meteorologist James Covington says it's going to be partly cloudy today, a little more humid, some isolated showers. And I have 79, clear tonight, 63 degrees, increasing clouds tomorrow, 86. And the forecast for Wednesday, James says it's going to be hot and humid, partly cloudy, slight chance of an afternoon thunderstorm, and the temperature in the mid-90s. And the extended forecast, the way he sees it right now, mostly sunny and hot with isolated thunderstorms on Thursday and Friday, July 3rd, Friday is, and temperature should be in the mid-90s. Traffic-wise, 495 north and southbound in Haverhill. Northbound side moving along, southbound side a little bit slow from 97 down to the Ward Hill connector. 97 itself in Haverhill, a little slow around the lights near the Lafayette Square area. And 125 Main Street, a little slow around the downtown area, the Basler Bridge, portions of the Bradford section. There is a report of a crash on Main Street from the 495 northbound ramp onto Main Street 125. So just be aware of that. That's backing up traffic on the on-ramp to, I guess on the 495 off-ramp, that would be. Always confuses me. But anyway, be aware of that. As far as the next train goes and the buses and all that stuff, Meva Transit telling us all the buses are operating on or close to schedule. And the next train from Haverhill to Boston, that's going to be at 8:27. It's Wind for Breakfast on the Wave, 97.9 WHAV.
1: 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Yellowing along leaf veins, black spots, and fuzzy gray growth on basil may mean downy mildew has infected the plants. Hi, I'm Melinda Myers, horticulturist and gardening expert. This fungal disease is carried on seeds, infected transplants, and diseased leaves. It rapidly spreads from infected to healthy plants during damp weather or by overhead irrigation. Reduce the risk by growing basil in sunny locations with plenty of room to grow into their mature size. The extra space allows sunlight to reach all parts of the plants, and the added air movement quickly dries the leaves. Avoid overhead irrigation whenever possible. Instead, use soaker hoses, drip irrigation, or a watering wand that allows you to apply the water directly to the soil. Remove and destroy infected leaves as soon as they're discovered. Remove and destroy infected plants at the end of the harvest season. Check out our website for this and other gardening tips. 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
2: Good morning. 68 degrees right now in downtown Haverhill at 8 o'clock. In the forecast for today, meteorologist James Covington says it's going to be partly cloudy, a little more humid, some isolated showers, and a high of 79 degrees. We'll take a look at the full forecast following this news. I'm Wynn Damon. Checking traffic right now, 495 northbound through Haverhill, moving along on the southbound side, a little bit slow from 113 down towards the Wart Hill connector. 97 in Haverhill, a little slow right around the Lafayette Square section. 125 Main Street, slow around the lights near the area of Plasto, the Plasto line. And also from 495 northbound, the off-ramp there onto Main Street. Report of a crash there, so that's backing up some traffic. Also a little slow in the downtown area and around the Basler Bridge section and through portions of the Brantford area. Viva Transit telling us all the buses are operating on or close to schedule, and the next train from Haverhill to Boston, that's going to be at 8:27. In the news, calling the presence of Historic New England a catalyst for sustainable development in Haverhill, Vin Cipolla, president and CEO of the Historic Preservation Organization, cut a wide orange ribbon during opening ceremonies for the agency's Haverhill Center on Saturday.
3: We believe that preservation can create opportunity, strengthen communities, and help shape an exciting future. It is about making history accessible, relevant, and inspiring for present and future generations, and it will help serve as an engine for economic development.
2: Noting her family's connection to the shoe industry in Haverhill, Mayor Melinda Barrett said that she appreciates the ability of the staff of Historic New England to bring alive history so that stories of the past are preserved for the future. At the turn of the last century, one in 10 shoes made in the United States were made in Haverhill.
4: It proves that history doesn't just live in a textbook. It lives in stories, in objects, in places, and in people. Historic New England knows this well. They are experts in helping people reimagine how they can experience history.
2: State Representative Andy Vargas thanked Historic New England for choosing Haverhill to locate its headquarters. And as he was touring the center, Ward 1 City Councilor Ralph Basilier, in whose ward the Haverhill Center is located, said that he's excited for the future opportunities Historic New England will bring.
5: This is significant for Ward 1, not only for how important and wonderful the standalone facility is, but that it promises to be the anchor for a transformation down the Essex corridor into Lafayette Square and up Winter Street. And that's very exciting looking into that future.
2: The ceremony also marked the opening of the Haverhill Center's first exhibit, Shoe Stories, Past, Present, and Future. The free exhibit, which will remain open for a year, includes footwear designed for Boston Ballet Company principal Diana Albrecht and Beyonce, Julia Childs, and Walter Gropius. And designers include Chris Donovan, Gucci, and Sarah Garin, and Victoria Modesta, Tom Solo, Louis Vuitton, and Stuart Weitzman. Visitors may view the exhibit Thursdays from noon to 5, Fridays from noon to 8, Saturdays and Sundays from noon to 5. A Haverhill man described by state police as being in his 20s died Saturday night after an alleged wrong-way driver struck his sedan head-on on Interstate 93 in Boston. State police told WHAV the unnamed Haverhill man driving a Chevrolet Cruze was struck by

0: will be issued a summons to appear in court at a later date. Haverhill Mayor Melinda Barrett and city councilors are pushing for passage of a bill that would regulate e-bikes, scooters, and other motorized vehicles. In the aftermath of the 12-year-old girl's death and another injured last Thursday, the bill was proposed May 4th by Governor Moore Healey and has since been awaiting a hearing from the Joint House and Senate Committee on Transportation. City Council Vice President John Mitchison and Councilors Melissa Lewandowski and Sean Toohey plan to discuss public safety, e-bikes, and Governor Healey's Ride Safe Act at tomorrow night's City Council meeting. Barrett told City Councilors in a Thursday letter the city solicitor is also drafting a city ordinance that mirrors proposed state legislation. The mayor wrote, quote, I share your concern about protecting people who use micro-mobility devices, which have become a common sight on streets and paths across Haverhill and our Commonwealth, and we're seeing more accidents in our community, and we have an obligation to keep our roads safe for everyone and prevent tragedies. We've been actively working on an ordinance to regulate emerging transportation technologies in our city. In a separate statement, Friday, Barrett said her heart sank when she heard the news. Quote, my heart goes out to the family and friends of the child that has died, and I pray that the other child is able to recover. We as a community are grieving. I've heard from residents who have expressed their sadness, frustration, and fears, and I share all those feelings. The accident took place last Thursday afternoon just before 4 o'clock at the intersection of Portland Street and 5th Avenue in Haverhill. Community Action CEO Carrie Sharon Perry, whose agency operates a Head Start program, said her entire team is, quote, heartbreaking to learn that one of our buses was involved in a collision that resulted in the death of a child and injuries to another child. Senators Barry Feingold and Pavel Piano and Representative Andy Vargas and Ryan Hamilton also came together with a message of sympathy. They said, quote, a 12-year-old girl lost her life and another young girl remains hospitalized. Our hearts break for their families, their friends, their classmates, and everyone who knew and loved her. We hold the second young girl in our hearts as she recovers. Haverhill, Methuen, and Lawrence residents are among seven arrested last week after searches in 16 locations found drugs, guns, and ammunition. The sweep, dubbed Operation Lights Out, led by the Massachusetts Attorney General's Office, State Police Detective Unit, and supported by local police departments and U.S. Drug Enforcement Administration, seized about 3,800 grams of fentanyl, 385 grams of methamphetamine, 200 grams of cocaine, 4 firearms with large capacity magazines, 100 rounds of ammunition, and $100,000 cash. Those arrested were 22-year-old Natalie Zorilla of Methuen and 42-year-old Soraya Agramonte of Haverhill, 27-year-old Andre Soto Santana, 25-year-old Victor Echevarra, and 27-year-old Jessica Guerrero de la Rosa, and 27-year-old Jesus Vidal, all of Lawrence, and 43-year-old Manuel Pena of Boston. Three others facing charges who were already in custody are 18-year-old Yancel Soto and 30-year-old Aaron Soto Custodio, both of Lawrence, and 24-year-old Felix Agramonte of Methuen.
1: Business Bulletin.
0: Merrimack Health, owner of hospitals in Lawrence, Methuen, and Haverhill, said Friday that it is partnering with Cataldo Ambulance Service to strengthen emergency medical services while supporting inter-campus transportation. Officials said nearly all Lawrence Hospital EMS employees will become Cataldo Ambulance employees. Diana Richardson, president and CEO, Merrimack Health, said, quote, as the needs of our communities continue to grow, we're committed to evolving to meet those needs and ensuring residents have access to high-quality, responsive emergency care. Dennis Cataldo, president and CEO, Cataldo Ambulance Service, added, quote, together we'll continue delivering exceptional emergency medical services while supporting the

0: dedicated EMS professionals who proudly serve these communities. Dispatch operations will remain at Lawrence Hospital. Paramedic and advanced life support services will continue to be provided by Merrimack Health for Lawrence, North Andover, Andover, and Methuen. And like most public media outlets and the news business in general, WHAV is expecting a tough year ahead as donors weather affordability concerns. And consistent with national trends, business underwriting continues its downward slide. Others realize, though, WHAV News via radio, 24/7 live stream, and Wavelength's e-newspaper pays for itself by holding power to account and passing along cost-saving information. In fact, new landmark analysis found as local news coverage declines, there's higher city and town borrowing, among other findings. WHAV has no endowment. It is, by necessity, paying as it goes. That's why monthly sustainers and semi-annual donors help the most. So thank you to recent donors, including Diane Zold-Gross and others who are doing their parts to keep local news coming after WHAV's fiscal year ends tomorrow night. Please take time to review the options by clicking on Member Donate at WHAV.net. Checks may also be made out to WHAV and mailed to WHAV 30 Howe Street, Haverhill, Mass. 01830-16131. Nonprofit WHAV thanks you for your support. In WHAV sports, the Red Sox with a come-from-behind extra-inning win last night. They beat the Yankees at Fenway Park. The final score was 5-4 in 10 innings. Tonight, the Red Sox open up a series with the Washington Nationals at Fenway Park. World Cup action at Boston Stadium in Foxborough today. In the round of 32, the knockout round, Germany takes on Paraguay, and that game is slated for 4:30 this afternoon. In American Legion Baseball, on the schedule tonight, Haverhill takes on Chelmsford at Pawtucket High School at 6, Methuen against Lowell at Methuen High School at 7 o'clock. Over the weekend, semi-pro football, the Haverhill Hitmen beat the New England Bombers in Braintree 35-20. Currently 68 degrees in downtown Haverhill at 8:11. There's always more in the next newscast and at WHAV.net, where you can sign up for the Wavelength's local news e-newspaper. From the Edwin V. Johnson Newsroom, this is Wynn Damon.
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4: AP News, I'm Marcela Sanchez. Local and international rescue teams are racing against the clock to pull survivors from the rubble in Venezuela, nearly 5 days after two powerful earthquakes shook the northern state of La Guaira. The government has reported nearly 1,500 deaths and thousands are still missing. Iran's president says $6 billion in frozen assets in Qatar will be released as talks with the U.S. become challenged. AP correspondent Karen Shamas has more.
5: The announcement comes as negotiations between the U.S. and Iran were challenged after Iran launched missiles across the Persian Gulf, targeting Bahrain and Kuwait on Sunday. Speaking on Monday, President Masoud Pezeshkian is the highest-ranking official within Iran to reference the release of the funds held by Qatar, a key mediator in negotiations alongside Pakistan. So far, U.S. officials have said no frozen assets have been released. Pakistan, a key mediator, has said talks would resume Tuesday between the U.S. and Iran on terms of their interim deal. The Trump administration on Sunday said nothing has been cancelled and technical talks are on track for the coming days. Iran has yet to say whether it will take part. I'm Karen Shamas.
4: Three firefighters have died and two were injured while battling fires on the Colorado-Utah border. The U.S. Wildland Fire Service says they were responding to the Knowles and Gore fires on Saturday. Wildfire activity has intensified across the western U.S. due to hot, dry, and windy weather. Comcast is planning to split itself into two separate publicly traded companies by spinning off NBC Universal and Sky. More on this story at apnews.com. This is AP News. A museum is celebrating the history of St. Bernard dogs in the Swiss Alps.
6: Down in the valley, Berryland, a museum dedicated to the iconic dogs, is celebrating its first year.
7: In 2005, the Berry Foundation was created, and they take over the kennel and the St. Bernard dogs from the canons.
6: Melanie Glassy-Roth is the museum's director.
7: We have a lot of demand and interest for this breed and this all history and patrimony.
6: Since opening last summer in Martigny, Switzerland, over 130,000 people have visited. Tourists can watch grooming sessions, use augmented reality to explore the mountain pass, and learn about the history of the dogs. The St. Bernards, once famous for mountain rescues, are now too large for such tasks. Instead, to continue their legacy of service and companionship, they visit hospitals and schools. I'm Haya Pinjwani.
4: And I'm Marcela Sanchez, AP News.
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9: Good morning. Now your wave weather forecast for Haverhill and the Merrimack Valley. Partly cloudy skies, more humid with isolated showers. For our Monday, the high around 79. Northeast winds 10 to 15 miles per hour. Clear skies tonight, falling to around 63. Southeast winds 5 to 15. Clouds on the increase, warmer for Tuesday, topping out at 86. Hot and humid Wednesday, partly cloudy, slight chance of an afternoon thunderstorm. Highs in the mid-90s. I'm WHAV meteorologist James Covington. Your next wave weather in 30 minutes.
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0: It is the Wave 97.9 WHAV. It's Wind for Breakfast, 68 degrees right now outside the WHAV building at 30 Howe Street, downtown Haverhill. Meteorologist James Covington says it's going to be partly cloudy today, a little more humid, some isolated showers, the high of 79, clear tonight, 63 for tomorrow, some increase in cloudiness, and the high of 86 tomorrow. Then Wednesday's forecast is going to be hot and humid and partly cloudy, slight chance of an afternoon thunderstorm, high in the mid-90s. And right now, James' extended forecast, mostly sunny, hot, with isolated thunderstorms on Thursday and Friday, temperature in the mid-90s. Traffic-wise, 495 north and southbound in Haverhill. Well, that's moving along, 97 in Haverhill, a little slow right around Lafayette Square and on Winter Street, 125 Main Street, a little slow around the lights near the Plateau Line. Also in the downtown area, portions of the Bradford section. Still the report of a crash on the 495 northbound on-ramp onto Main Street, 125. So just be aware of that. As far as the buses go, Meva Transit telling us all the buses are operating on or close to schedule. Next train from Haverhill to Boston, that's going to be at 827. The next one after that will be at 957. Next guest is going to be Katie Cook, President and CEO of the Greater Haverhill Chamber of Commerce. And she's coming up in just a moment or so right here on the Wave 97.9 WHAV.
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2: AP Sports, I'm Mike Hempen. France and Argentina are the favorites to win the World Cup with the knockout stage underway. On Sunday, Canada defeated South Africa 1-0 to advance to the round of 16. Morocco fans singing and dancing in Monterrey, Mexico Sunday in advance of their team's game this evening against Netherlands. Also today, Brazil takes on Japan and Germany plays Paraguay. Baseball, Red Sox starter Sonny Gray lost a no-hit bid against the Yankees in the eighth inning. Boston also lost its 2-0 lead and trailed 4-2 in the 10th inning before rallying with three runs to beat New York 5-4 and complete a four-game sweep. Serena Williams has been preparing to play both singles and doubles in Wimbledon at age 44. The tournament begins today. I'm Mike Hempen, AP Sports.
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5: 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In the Edwin B. Johnson Newsroom, this is Jennifer Cosgrove.
0: It is the Wave, 97.9 WHAV, and in the studio with me is Katie Cook, President and CEO of the Greater Haverhill Chamber of Commerce. And Katie, nice to see you. I think it's been a while since you've been here.
6: Yeah, we had a month off. So, we miss you. We miss seeing you.
0: Well, I walked by the downtown, your new office down there. Walked by every way. I'll wave, but if nobody's in the window,
6: yeah,
0: they don't wave back.
6: Yeah, well, sometimes we're kind of behind, but the downtown office has been excellent. If you haven't been by yet, we're starting to really get a number of the members in to put their brochures out, which is great for people to come and find information. And we've been hosting pop-up shops in our new downtown location at 29 Washington Street. And pop-up shops are just small businesses, I have one girl who makes jewelry, another one who makes truffle cakes, another girl who makes bags, and they come in and they put their products out for the month of September. We're going to have another one of our members who makes stained glass. She's going to set it all up and people can go in on Fridays and Saturdays and buy it, which is really exciting.
0: Now, what about printed materials? For example, we have the Inside Wave down there.
6: Oh, yeah.
0: So you could put that in your office?
6: Yeah, yes, exactly. Exactly. And members have been coming through, slowly coming through and putting their stuff out, which is great. But we're excited for the location. It's been a great buzz. We had a good spot during the Pride Parade. I had a few vendors in there. I think we had 4 vendors in there, which was excellent. So it's good to, you know, people like to say, oh, there's no shopping downtown Haverhill. There's a ton of shops down there. I say that all the time. There's Designs by Elle, right? It's the cutest, probably not the cutest little girl's dress shop, which is fun.
0: No,
6: Humble Healings is down there. The Time Machine, I feel like most people know the Time Machine, but you know, there's 8 or 9 like shops down there, which is great. So I love being able to put some of our home-based business members down there to sell their product.
0: Well, just a street or two over is the Winged Rabbit.
6: True, yes. We love Patricia, the Winged Rabbit, exactly.
0: Yeah.
6: Exactly. See, that's what I mean. There's a whole bunch of little hidden gems down there. People forget about that. People love to say, oh, there's no parking downtown Haverhill. There's a ton of parking downtown. There's the parking garage. There's the entire parking lot behind the tap. And maybe you think you want to park and be right in front of your wherever you're going, but then you miss all of the other shops. Like, it's a really awesome, like, pick a day, park, walk around, come down on a Saturday. You know, for anyone who hasn't been down in a long time, it's a great little kind of hidden gem, you know?
0: Yeah. Well, for example, this past weekend, I went over to see the opening exhibit of Historic New England, and I parked, I'm ashamed to say, very first time I parked in the parking garage over there.
6: Oh, okay.
0: Didn't realize how easy it was.
6: It's so easy. Yeah. It's so easy and it's so close. And a number of people complain about the cost of parking. And I think people forget, the mayor and I had a conversation one time, it was during the snowstorms and all of that. If we don't have it pay for parking, people will park there all day long and never move, and then there's no spots for people to park for commercial businesses, right? So a couple of the restaurants around even do, they'll give you, parking is $1. They'll give you the $1 off your bill. Like, it's really not that big of a deal. I don't think I've ever paid more than $2 to park, so, which is great. It's really, really great.
0: You know, between the last time you were here and today, I don't know if you heard that you were in the news.
6: I was in the news.
0: Yeah, you were in the news. And maybe, you know, coming up in the future, I'll have to call you Dr. Katie.
6: That's the goal. That's the goal. Yeah, yep. I have, I've been looking at some programs for a while. It's something I've wanted to do for a long time. And so when I did my entrance interview, they were just chatting with me about, you know, the course workload and how long it takes and all of that stuff. And I have a really awesome opportunity to go back full time. My husband is a big, big, big supporter of the idea. So I've got this awesome opportunity to step away for a year and go finish the doctorate. So I'm going to do it, Wynn. I'm going to do it.
0: And the doctorate's in artificial intelligence?
6: It is. So it's in AI ethics and usage. Yeah, that will be the concentration. So I've been doing a lot with AI. So you know I own Haverhill Life. I actually ended one of our last meetings with, I have an AI brain. And I think people thought they meant that literally my brain works really fast, like my own brain. No, I literally have an AI brain. And it pretty much does most of Haverhill Life. Now, we're not replacing Allison Colby Campbell, right? We love Allison and she's all out and about and she's getting stories and she's doing things. But the billing, the payroll, it's really amazing what it can do, and it's literally a back-end built brain, and it does all of the back end stuff for me. Everyone's always like, how do you do so much? How do you get all this done? I literally have an AI brain that does all of it for me. It handles answering my emails, and it handles putting the paper together and editing the paper. And I still have an editor, but I fed the brain all of the past edits, all of the original columns that came in versus how the editors edited them. And now it pre-edits it into the style, because I have two different editors for each paper. It edits it in the style that they want and that they like. And so it saves them some time on their end for the editing. Mm. Same thing with the layout design. So it's really interesting. So it's an ever-changing field. So I thought best to jump in and do this full-time, get it done, and then really dive into it. It's where the world is going.
0: Well, one thing that I don't think you can use AI for is to host chamber mixers.
6: We cannot. We cannot. But we have seen such a big increase over the last 2 years for me in attendance in chamber mixers. And one of the things that we've been doing, we already did one, but we're doing multi-chamber mixers. So we are pairing up on August 5th. At Studios 15 in Amesbury, you can find information at havelchamber.com. We are doing a multi-chamber mixer. So this is the Salem, New Hampshire Chamber, the Peabody Chamber, and the Greater Haverhill Chamber. The beauty of this is you're going to meet tons of new people. And because it's a multi-chamber mixer, as we do with all the Haverhill Chamber mini mixers, they are free. So whether you are a chamber member of Haverhill or any of us really, but if you're a business person and you are looking to come expand your personal network, this is an amazing opportunity to reach into several cities of people. So I've already got 25 or so people signed up. I know that the Southern New Hampshire Chamber already has 40 or so people signed up. I haven't checked in with Peabody yet this week. But already turning out to be an excellent event. So we're expecting about 150 people. And it's, you know, if you're a small business, this is a great way to just really expand your network quickly.
0: So remind me again, where is this going to be?
6: It's at Studios 15 in Amesbury. And Alex and Amari, a really neat marketing company. And they have, they're members of all of us, of all the chambers. And they said, we really want to do this. And we said, all of us were like, absolutely, happy to get it together. And that's on August 5th in haverhillchamber.com. You can go to the events tab and anyone can come and sign up. Please sign up so that we can get a head count for food mostly. That's what we want to know. So,
0: and AI can't do that either.
6: AI cannot do that. No, it cannot.
0: All right. Well, Katie, again, thank you so much. And have fun over the 4th of July weekend.
6: Thank you. You as well.
0: Well, thank you.
6: We'll see you soon.
0: All righty. Katie Cook, President, CEO, the Greater Haverhill Chamber of Commerce, our guest this morning on The Wave, 97.9 WHAV.
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0: Good morning. 68 degrees right now in downtown Haverhill at 8:35. The forecast for today, meteorologist James Covington is telling us that it is going to be partly cloudy, a little more humid, so isolated showers, high of 79. We'll take a look at the full forecast following this news. I'm Wynn Damon. Checking traffic right now, 495 north and southbound in Haverhill, moving along. 97 in Haverhill looks pretty good, although a little slow right around Lafayette Square. 125 Main Street, a little slow near the Monument Square area, the downtown area, the Bachelor Bridge section. MEVA Transit telling us all the buses are operating on or close to schedule, and the next train from Haverhill to Boston, that's going to be at 9:57. In the news, there is early optimism Haverhill can install a bypass line sooner than first expected and possibly end sewage discharge directly into the Merrimack River by midweek. Mayor Melinda Barrett and Public Works Director Robert Ward said yesterday afternoon the two Friday night breaks involving a 1970s era 42-inch concrete forced main are being tackled by city personnel and outside contractors. The mayor said one, DeFelice Corporation, by happenstance, was already working in the city on another project, and the company was on site Saturday morning.
9: They're already stringing together the 24-inch temporary line that'll go to the waste treatment plant.
0: Ward told WHAV the initial longer time estimate was based on pulling two bypass lines, but a new plan has emerged.
10: Let's get one line pulled and operational along with the pumps to the untreated wastewater out of the Merrimack River.
0: He explained the one line will handle the dry weather sewage flow, but not necessarily all or any storm water that might come. A report shows pipe fusing and bypass installation began Sunday morning and will continue around the clock until the bypass is operational. Asked about the South Porter Street wastewater treatment plant itself and its biological processes, Ward responded, certain precautions are taking place, including draining some of the tanks and scaling back how many are in use.
10: We're trying to kind of keep all, we call them bugs, we're trying to keep them kind of resuscitated and alive so that when the flow returns to the plant that they do their job.
0: Barrett said the city's wastewater account may have enough money to cover costs. She'll be approaching the city council tomorrow night, the last day of the city's budget year, with an emergency order to keep the money available and prevent it from falling to surplus. Besides Steve Felice, the city has retained assistance from Xylem and environmental engineering firm Wright Pierce. Once the bypass is complete, plans call for crews to excavate both break locations and undertake construction to complete permanent repairs. As WHAV reported previously, Ward estimated a range of 7 to 10 million gallons a day of sewage. The entire city flow, not counting any added rainfall, is flowing into the river. Officials emphasize the city's drinking water system is completely separate and unaffected. Well, the Haverhill Recreation Department is again planning its annual Winnikenny Castle Tennis Tournament. That's going to be taking place in July after the tournament, which started in the 1930s or 40s, went away about 8 years ago due to bad court conditions. The Haverhill Recreation Department was able to bring back the city tradition last summer. Haverhill Recreation Director Ben Delaware says his department is hoping to increase participation to between 30 and 40 people this year. Last year's tournament participation spread beyond Haverhill as one of the winners made the trip from Connecticut to play. Last year, the tournament featured only men's singles and doubles. Longtime tournament organizer Peter Lynch, whose father John Lynch won the doubles tournament in 1954, says he's been talking to women who express interest in participating. He says the tournament offer brings many skilled competitors.
11: I have a list of the tournament champions since I've been running it, and you know, a lot of them have been scholarship players in college. We do have some very high quality players that we have in the past. The guy that won it last year played at Wheaton College, and you know, other guys we've had in the past have all been very good players.
0: Lynch added why he enjoys the tournament and how he believes it benefits the city.
11: Sometimes, you know, you hear negative perception of Haverhill. And a lot of people from out of town come to Haverhill and they see Winnikinney and they see what a nice place it is. And if nothing else, they leave the city with a more positive impression of Haverhill.
0: Delaware says child participation has been making a comeback since the COVID-19 pandemic, but adult participation has room to grow. Categories open for registration includes men's singles and doubles, women's singles and doubles, mixed doubles, and teens 13 and up in singles. The tournament is set to take place Saturday, July 25th, and Sunday, July 26th from 8 to 5, with registration closing midnight, July 24th. And like most public media outlets and the news business in general, WHAV is expecting a tough year ahead as donors weather affordability concerns, and consistent with national trends, business underwriting continues a downward slide. Others realize, though, WHAV News via radio, 24/7 live stream, and Wavelength's e-newspaper pays for itself by holding power to account and passing along cost-saving information. In fact, new landmark analysis found as local news coverage declines, there is higher city and town borrowing, among other findings. WHAV has no endowment. It is, by necessity, paying as it goes. And that's why monthly sustainers and semi-annual donors help the most. Thank you to recent donors, Diane Zold Gross, and others who are doing their parts to keep local news coming after WHAV's fiscal year ends tomorrow night. Please take time to review the options by clicking on Member Donate at WHAV.net. Checks may also be made out to WHAV and mailed to WHAV 30 Howe Street, Haverhill, Mass. 01830-6131. 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In WHAV Sports, the Red Sox beat the Yankees in 10 innings last night, a come-from-behind win. Red Sox 5 and the Yankees 4. Tonight, the Red Sox open up a series with Washington Nationals at Fenway Park. World Cup soccer today at Boston Stadium in Foxborough. In the round of 32, the knockout competition, Germany takes on Paraguay. That game slated to start around 4:30. In American Legion Baseball, on the schedule for tonight, it's Haverhill against Chelmsford at Pentucket High School at 6, and Methuen takes on Lowell at Methuen High School at 7 o'clock. And semi-pro football over the weekend, the Haverhill Hitmen beat the New England Bombers in Braintree 35-20. Currently, 68 degrees in downtown Haverhill at 8:43. There's always more in the next newscast and at WHAV.net, where you can sign up for the Wavelength's local news e-newspaper. From the Edwin V. Johnson Newsroom, this is Wynn Damon.
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15: From around the world, these are the AP International News headlines. Iran's president said Thursday that Qatar will release $6 billion of frozen Iranian assets. Negotiations between the US and Iran have been challenged after Iran launched retaliatory drone and missile attacks targeting Bahrain and Kuwait on Sunday. Rescue workers are racing to pull survivors of two powerful earthquakes in northern Venezuela out of the rubble. At least 1,450 people have been reported dead, with thousands still missing. A record-breaking heat wave has overwhelmed mortuaries in Paris, leaving funeral directors struggling to find space for bodies. French authorities have reported a surge in deaths, particularly among older people. An Israeli airstrike has killed at least three Palestinians, including a child, in the Gaza Strip. Israel's military has killed 1,045 Palestinians since a ceasefire last October. I'm Karen Shemas.
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17: Wave Weather!
18: Good morning. Now your wave weather forecast for Haverhill and the Merrimack Valley. Partly cloudy skies, more humid with isolated showers. For our Monday, high around 79, northeast winds 10 to 15 miles per hour. Clear skies tonight, falling to around 63, southeast winds 5 to 15. Clouds on the increase, warmer for Tuesday, topping out at 86. Hot and humid Wednesday, partly cloudy, slight chance of an afternoon thunderstorm, highs in the mid-90s. I'm WHAV meteorologist James Covington. Your next wave weather in 30 minutes.
16: 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It's where comfort lives. ClimateZone.biz, 978-372-2232.

0: It is the Wave, 97.9 WHAV. Well, we are going to be having a guest coming up. We are going to be learning about all about summer safety and things like that. Coming up in just a moment or so, right here on the Wave, 97.9 WHAV. Currently in downtown Haverhill, 68 degrees outside the WHAV building at 30 Howe Street, downtown Haverhill. Meteorologist James Covington says it's going to be partly cloudy, a little more humid than yesterday. Isolated shower, 79 degrees. Clear tonight, low 63 for tomorrow. Increasing clouds and 86 degrees. Wednesday forecast, hot and humid, partly cloudy, slight chance of an afternoon thunderstorm, and high right around 95 on Wednesday. And the extended forecast, right now James says it's going to be mostly sunny and hot. Some isolated thunderstorms on Thursday and Friday, with a temperature in the mid-90s both days. It is 8:49. It's Wind for Breakfast on the Wave, 97.9 WHAV.
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2: There is a spot so sacred, covered over with flowers and wreaths.
1: We've mentioned Dalhart a bit on the program, and that's because the man sold millions of records in the 20s. The song concerns a soldier, so disfigured during battle that he could not be positively identified. His remains were buried and marked by a tombstone with no name. We honor our unidentified soldiers in Arlington National Cemetery at the Tomb of the Unknown Soldier. Watch is held by the Sentinel of the Old Guard, members of the 3rd United States Infantry, the oldest active duty infantry unit of the United States Army. It's a tremendous honor to achieve Sentinel, making the Tomb of the Unknown badge the second least awarded badge in the Army. Number one goes to astronauts. For those who have not witnessed it, get more on this touching display at soundbeat.org. This episode was written in part by Syracuse University student Dennis Battetti, part of the Soundbeat class partnership.
2: And now far away he sleeps today in the unknown soldier's grave.
1: Soundbeat is produced at the Belfer Audio Archive, Syracuse University Library. I'm Brett Barry.
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0: It is the Wave, 97.9 WHAV. In the studio is Captain Jamie Landry, Haverhill Police Department. And I don't know. I just like to call everybody by their first name. Jamie, how are you doing?
7: I'm doing well, Wynn. How are you?
0: I'm doing well. And thank you for coming on today. I know that you have a lot of things to talk about, but before we get into that, I thought, because it's definitely in the news and it's going to be before the Haverhill City Council tomorrow night, and the governor has written up, you know, things about it, e-bikes and scooters, motorized equipment. I think weren't you talking about that the last time you were here? E-bikes and motorized scooters and stuff like that.
7: I'm not sure if I was talking about it or if it was somebody else, but there's definitely been an influx with them in the city also with recreational vehicles on the public ways.
0: Oh, that's right, too. There was a night that people were out catching folks, right?
7: Yeah, we did some targeted enforcement last week with recreational vehicles, which was quite successful.
0: Okay. Yeah, it's scary to see people zipping around like that.
7: Yeah, I think a lot of the time, kids, they don't get how dangerous it can be weaving in and out of traffic. I mean, and whether they just don't get it or whether they don't care, we need to start getting serious about educating these kids and coming up with a plan with the legislature and the city to come up with some enforcement options for this.
0: I remember, and this was a long time ago now, when I took driver's ed, and the last thing they showed you on driver's ed was the accidents, or the film about the accidents, and now they do the mock accidents and things like that. But quite often, I shouldn't generalize, but quite often, kids are younger than that. They haven't taken driver's ed or anything like that.
7: Yeah, I think you're right. Like I've seen an uptick with young kids as young as 10 riding some of these e-bikes around, just because they, just like anybody else, they want them when they see them, and parents try to do what they think is right for their kids by getting them gifts and all this other stuff, and sometimes if they're out there and they're not wearing a helmet, or if they're not, or if they're going on something that might be a little bit faster than a pedal bike, and not being able to control it properly, it gets scary.
0: Well, you want to do what's right, and when it comes to the summer, because we are now in the summer period, coming up to the 4th of July weekend, there's a lot of, because you're in the traffic, you're a patrol commander, right? Mm-hmm. So you see a lot of things that are going on around the city. You want to make sure that people are being safe during the summer season.
7: Correct, yeah, that's ultimately what we want with all of our citizens, right? Is if you're going to do things, we want you to be the safest you can do. You can be in those situations. One of the things that I think about a lot is what Plugs Pond, right? Like people going over there and they're enjoying their day and they're swimming. I just want them to make sure that they're swimming in the correct areas. They're making sure that there's a lifeguard on duty, not being there after hours when it's closed. We do checks of that and make sure that if people are there and they're there after hours, we get them out of there. Because God forbid, you're over there and you're not the best swimmer and you swim outside the ropes, and it's a pretty murky pond. So we just want people to make sure that they're safe there. Another area we have major concerns with this time of year especially is fireworks. Just want to remind everybody that fireworks are not legal in the state, and there are criminal penalties if you're caught with them. So please don't use them. If you want to see the fireworks, you can come down to the stadium this Friday. The city's putting on their fireworks display. But other than that, I'm sure other cities and towns will be having them as well. I just, personally, I don't like seeing them on Cedar Street or High Street or wherever when cars are trying to drive by and people are standing around. So, and especially with all the houses being so close there, creates some fire dangers.
0: Oh, that's right, too. I forgot about that. Yeah.
7: Especially it's been so dry. I mean, it's raining, but we're still in a dry season right now, so.
0: That's right. Fireworks, they could start a fire, couldn't
7: Correct,
0: they?
7: Yeah. Yep. If they go onto a roof or they get into a mulch bed, anything.
0: Yeah.
7: Yeah.
0: So, what about sparklers?
7: I don't think sparklers are legal either, to be honest. They are still not sold in this state. So, and they can be super dangerous too, because they burn super hot. I don't know the actual temperature, but they are very, the phosphorus or whatever it is burns super hot. So, so I would strongly advise not to use them.
0: That's right. When it comes to fireworks, besides being illegal, they're very dangerous too. You and I were talking just prior to going on the air about about a football player many years ago. Well, not many years ago, but just a few years back. He lost a couple of fingers with fireworks. It happens every year.
7: Yes. Yep. It sure does.
0: So, and whether or not it's legal or not, but gosh, even in like New Hampshire where it's legal, it's not legal in most of the state, right?
7: Yeah, I mean, there are some cities and towns even in New Hampshire that ban fireworks. Yeah.
0: Yeah. But yeah, the best way to deal with fireworks is over at Riverside Park.
7: Correct.
0: Coming up on
7: this Friday.
0: Friday night at 9 o'clock.
7: Yes, correct.
0: And get there early and be aware of all that stuff. All right. Well, so make sure that you are safe over at Plugs Pond. I remember a story, maybe it was last year, 2 years ago. Somebody was swimming across the lake and there was a language barrier, and they just couldn't get them to come over to the side that was being supervised.
7: Yeah, and I think sometimes too, like you know, especially this time of year when it's super hot, people want to get in the cool water to refresh, whether they can swim or not. And sometimes, depending on if they're not careful, you know, and then panic sets in, and drowning doesn't look like it. You would think it would look like people don't splash around in the water, so sometimes like it's a very different sort of look to it. So if you're there with your children or you're there with friends, make sure that you're paying attention to each other and make sure that there's a lifeguard on duty, you know, watch out for each other.
0: Well, even if you have taken swimming lessons in the past and hadn't gone swimming for a while, it doesn't mean you still know how to swim.
7: Yeah, correct. And if there are questions or you're interested in learning about swimming lessons, I know that the Y does a program over there. So, I mean, it's take advantage of that.
0: That's right. And it's also Shark Week, too.
7: Yeah, we don't have to worry about that in Plugs Pond here, Wynn, but hopefully.
0: Are you sure?
7: I'm pretty sure.
0: Okay. All right. Well, Jamie, is there anything else you'd like to add?
7: No, that's it for today.
0: So be aware if you have a motorized a scooter or, but I can't. I don't understand these platforms that have one wheel.
7: Yeah, I wouldn't trust myself on something like that.
0: Yeah. So, if you have one of those or your children have those, you know, just be very, very careful. I would recommend you try to keep an eye on it, or an adult as well, too.
7: Correct.
0: Make sure you wear the helmet. Even bicycles can be a problem.
7: Yeah, I mean, if you're a child and you're riding on a bike or one of these scooters, wear a helmet, wear some protective gear. And stay to the side of the road and make sure you're not weaving in and out of cars that are driving by. And just be aware of everything around you, the cars, the pedestrians. I mean, you have to be careful out there. So.
0: And intersections too.
7: Correct. Follow the intersections. If there's a stop sign, you should stop. If there's a red light, you should stop. If you're at a crosswalk and there's a no walk sign, you should stop. We all have to watch out for each other and be as safe as we can be out there on the roads.
0: Ride with the traffic.
7: Correct.
0: And walk against the traffic.
7: Correct.
0: Why is that?
7: I think the walking against the traffic, so you can see what's coming at you, riding with the traffic, I would think it's because you follow the same traffic rules as a vehicle. So, you know, back when I took like a biker safety course, they taught us hand signals and so on and so forth. I don't think people are attending those these days, and whether or not, I don't even know if we still have them, to be honest. But it's not a bad idea.
0: That's right. You arm down the when you're going to stop.
7: Yep.
0: You point when you're going to take a left-hand turn, and your arm is bent up when you take a right-hand turn. See, I can
7: do
0: it.
7: There you go.
0: All right. Well, Jamie, again, thank you so much. And good luck in the summer season.
7: All right, great. Thank you. Enjoy your summer.
0: Well, thank you. You too. Captain Jamie Landry, who is with the Haverhill Police Department, our guest this morning right here on The Wave, 97.9 WHAV.
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0: In the news, calling the presence of historic New England a catalyst for sustainable development.

0: The last century, one in 10 shoes made in the United States were made in Haverhill.
1: It proves that history doesn't just live in a textbook. It lives in stories, in objects, in places, and in people. Historic New England knows this well. They are experts in helping people reimagine how they can experience history.
0: State Representative Andy Vargas thanked Historic New England for choosing Haverhill to locate its headquarters. As he was touring the center, Ward 1 City Councilor Ralph Basilier, in whose ward the Haverhill Center is located, said he is excited for the future opportunities Historic New England will bring.
2: This is significant for Ward 1, not only for how important and wonderful the standalone facility is, but that it promises to be the anchor for a transformation down the Essex Corridor into Lafayette Square and up Winter Street. And that's very exciting looking into that future.
0: The ceremony also marked the opening of the Haverhill Center's first exhibit, Shoe Stories, Past, Present, and Future. The free exhibit, which will remain open for a year, includes footwear designed for Boston Ballet Company principal Diana Albrecht, Beyonce, Julia Childs, and Walter Gropius. Designers include Chris Donovan, Gucci, Sarah Guerin, and Victoria Modesta, Tom Solo, Louis Vuitton, and Stuart Weitzman. Visitors may view the exhibit Thursdays noon to 5, Fridays noon to 8, and Saturdays and Sundays noon to 5. A Haverhill man described by state police as being in his late 20s died Saturday night after an alleged wrong-way driver struck his sedan head-on on Interstate 93 in Boston. State police told WHAV the unnamed Haverhill man driving a Chevrolet Cruze was struck by a 2004 Cadillac Escalade just before 11 p.m. Saturday that was driving southbound in the northbound lanes. Just before, two other vehicles, a Honda Odyssey and an Audi A4, attempted to avoid the wrong-way driver and also crashed. The occupants of the Honda Odyssey, a family of four, were taken to a Boston-area hospital for evaluation. Shortly thereafter, the wrong-way driver, identified as 81-year-old Anton Carvalho of Somerset, collided head-on with the Haverhill man's car. Both were taken to Boston-area hospitals, but the Haverhill man died from his injuries. Police said Carvalho will be issued a summons to appear in court at a later date. Haverhill Mayor Melinda Barrett and city councilors are pushing for passage of a bill that would regulate e-bikes, scooters, and other motorized vehicles. In the aftermath of a 12-year-old's death and another injured last Thursday, the bill was proposed May 4th by Governor Mark Healey and has since been awaiting a hearing from the Joint House and Senate Committee on Transportation. City Council Vice President John Mitchison and Councilors Melissa Lewandowski and Sean Toohey plan to, quote, discuss public safety, e-bikes, and Governor Healey's Ride Safe Act at tomorrow night's council meeting. Barrett told city councilors in a Thursday letter that the city solicitor is also drafting a city ordinance that mirrors proposed state legislation. The mayor wrote, quote, I share your concern about protecting people who use micro-mobility devices, which have become a common sight on streets and paths across Haverhill and our Commonwealth. We're seeing more accidents in our community, and we have an obligation to keep our roads safe for everyone and prevent tragedies. We have been actively working on an ordinance to regulate emerging transportation technologies in our city. In a separate statement Friday, Barrett said her heart sank when she heard the news. Quote, my heart goes out to the family and friends of the child that has died, and I pray that the other child is able to recover. We as a community are grieving, and I've heard from residents who have expressed their sadness, frustration, and fears, and I share all those feelings. The accident took place last Thursday just before 4 in the afternoon at the intersection of Portland Street and 5th Avenue in Haverhill. Community Action CEO Carrie Sharon Perry, whose agency operates a Head Start program, said her entire team is heartbroken to learn that one of their buses was involved in collision that resulted in the death of a child and injuries to another. Senators Barry Feingold and Pavel Piano and Representatives Andy Vargas and Ryan Hamilton also came together with a message of sympathy. They said, quote,

0: A 12-year-old girl lost her life, and another young girl remains hospitalized. Our hearts break for their families, their friends, their classmates, and everyone who knew and loved her. And we hold the second young girl in our hearts as she recovers. Like most public media outlets and the news business in general, WHAV is expecting a tough year ahead as donors weather affordability concerns and, consistent with national trends, business underwriting continues its downward slide. Others realize, though, WHAV News via radio, 24/7 live stream, and Wavelink's e-newspaper pays for itself by holding power to account and passing along cost-saving information. In fact, a new landmark analysis found as local news coverage declines, there is higher city and town borrowing, among other findings. WHAV has no endowment. It is, by necessity, paying as it goes. That's why monthly sustainers and semi-annual donors help the most. Thank you to recent donors, Diane Soldgross, and others who are doing their parts in keeping local news coming after WHAV's fiscal year ends tomorrow night. And please take time to review the options by clicking on Member Donate at WHAV.net. Checks may also be made out to WHAV and mailed to WHAV 30 Howe Street, Haverhill, Mass. 01830-6131. 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From the Edwin V. Johnson Newsroom, this is Windy.
1: AP News, I'm Marcela Sanchez. There's been an aftershock in Venezuela nearly 5 days after twin powerful earthquakes rocked the north of the country. AP correspondent Karen Shamas reports.
2: A strong aftershock has jolted Venezuela following last week's devastating earthquakes. The new tremor measured 4.6 on the Richter scale near Caraballeda on the Caribbean coast. Authorities said there were no immediate reports of damage. However, the aftershock sent residents in Caracas into the streets. So far, at least 1,450 people have died from the twin quakes, according to the government, which is facing criticism for its response. Rescuers are continuing to search for survivors with over 2,600 rescue workers from around the world assisting in the effort. I'm Karen Shamas.
1: On social media, President Trump says Iran requested a meeting with U.S. counterparts, adding that that meeting with Iran would happen tomorrow in Doha, Qatar. One of Iran's top negotiators, however, says no talks have been scheduled. Yesterday, Iran fired missiles and drones at Bahrain and Kuwait. This was in response to new U.S. airstrikes. A new AP NORC poll finds Americans have grown less proud of the country's history or the way its democracy works over the past several years. Much of the declining positivity comes from Democrats, who polling suggests have become increasingly disenchanted with the U.S. in the years since Trump was first elected. Despite the drops in pride, most adults living in the U.S. say being an American is extremely or very important to their identity. Comcast is planning to split itself into two separate publicly traded companies by spinning off NBC Universal and Sky. U.S. markets were on track to open higher and oil prices inched up. This is AP News.
3: AP Sports, I'm Mike Hempen. France and Argentina are the favorites to win the World Cup with the knockout stage underway. On Sunday, Canada defeated South Africa 1-0 to advance to the round of 16. Morocco fans singing and dancing in Monterrey, Mexico Sunday in advance of their team's game this evening against Netherlands. Also today, Brazil takes on Japan and Germany plays Paraguay. Baseball, Red Sox starter Sonny Gray lost a no-hit bid against the Yankees in the eighth inning. Boston also lost its 2-0 lead and trailed 4-2 in the 10th inning before rallying with three runs to beat New York 5-4 and complete a four-game sweep. Serena Williams has been preparing to play both singles and doubles in Wimbledon at age 44. The tournament begins today. I'm Mike Hempen, AP Sports.
4: Wave weather. Good morning. Now your wave weather forecast for Haverhill in the Merrimack Valley. Partly cloudy skies, more humid with isolated showers. For our Monday, high around 79. Northeast winds 10 to 15 miles per hour. Clear skies tonight, falling to around 63. Southeast winds 5 to 15. Clouds on the increase, warmer for Tuesday, topping out at 86. Hot and humid Wednesday, partly cloudy, slight chance of an afternoon thunderstorm. Highs in the mid-90s. I'm WHAV meteorologist James Covington. Your next wave weather in 30 minutes.
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3: I'm Marcela Sanchez with an AP News Minute. President Trump says Iran requested a meeting with U.S. counterparts. On social media, Trump said the meeting with Iran would happen tomorrow in Doha, Qatar. One of Iran's top negotiators, however, says no talks have been scheduled. A strong aftershock has jolted Venezuela nearly 5 days after twin powerful earthquakes rocked the north of the country.
4: The new tremor measured 4.6 on the Richter scale near Caraballeda on the Caribbean coast. Authorities said there were no immediate reports of damage. However, the aftershock sent residents in Caracas into the streets. So far, at least 1,450 people have died from the twin quakes, according to the government, which is facing criticism for its response. Rescuers are continuing to search for survivors with over 2,600 rescue workers from around the world assisting in the effort. I'm Karen Chamas.
3: And I'm Marcela Sanchez.
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5: Good morning. Now your wave weather forecast for Haverhill in the Merrimack Valley. Partly cloudy skies, more humid with isolated showers. For our Monday, the high around 79, northeast winds 10 to 15 miles per hour. Clear skies tonight, falling to around 63, southeast winds 5 to 15. Clouds on the increase, warmer for Tuesday, topping out at 86. Hot and humid Wednesday, partly cloudy, slight chance of an afternoon thunderstorm, highs in the mid-90s. I'm WHAV meteorologist James Covington. Your next wave weather in 30 minutes.
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7: The World Cup is a high-visibility event for car makers. This is Jeff Gilbert with the Car Chronicles. Hyundai's been a top-tier sponsor for 27 years, its sister brand Kia joining more recently. Hyundai Marketing Chief Sean Gilpin says this gives them exposure on a global scale.
8: It's just one of the biggest and best places in terms of a platform that has this much global reach where we can really get in front of billions of people all at the same time.
7: Hyundai providing travel and accommodations to show us what they're doing at a World Cup game in New Jersey. 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
7: Volkswagen is sponsoring Team USA, and Nissan is sponsoring some of the TV coverage of the World Cup games. 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
9: You broke my heart, 'cause I couldn't dance. You didn't even want me around. And now I'm back to let you know I can really shake them down.

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2: Here's the latest WHAV news. I'm Wynn Damon. There's early optimism Haverhill can install a bypass line sooner than first expected and possibly end sewage discharge directly into the Merrimack River by midweek. Mayor Melinda Barrett and Public Works Director Robert Ward said yesterday afternoon the two Friday night breaks involving a 1970s era 42-inch concrete force main are being tackled by city personnel and outside contractors. The mayor said one, DeFelice Corporation, by happenstance, was already working in the city on another project. The company was on site Saturday morning.
3: They're already stringing together the 24-inch temporary line that'll go to the waste treatment plant.
2: Ward told WHAV an initial longer time estimate was based on pulling two bypass lines, but a new plan has emerged.
4: Let's get one line pulled and operational along with the pumps to get the untreated wastewater out of the Merrimack River.
2: He explained that one line will handle the dry weather sewage flow, but not necessarily all or any storm water that might come. A report shows pipe fusing and bypass installation began yesterday morning and will continue around the clock until the bypass is operational. Asked about the South Porter Street wastewater treatment plant itself and its biological processes, Ward responded certain precautions are taking place, including draining some of the tanks and scaling back how many are in use.
4: We're trying to kind of keep all, we call them bugs, we're trying to keep them kind of resuscitated and alive so that when the flow returns to the plant that they do their job.
2: Barrett said the city's wastewater account may have enough money to cover costs. She'll be approaching the city council tomorrow night, the last day of the city's budget year, with an emergency order to keep money available and prevent it from falling to surplus. Besides DeFelice, the city has retained assistance from Xylem and environmental engineering firm Wright Pierce. Once the bypass is complete, plans call for crews to excavate both break locations and undertake construction to complete permanent repairs. As WHAV reported previously, Ward estimated a range of 7 to 10 million gallons a day of sewage. The entire city flow, not counting any added rainfall, is flowing into the river. Officials emphasize the city's drinking water system is completely separate and unaffected. Six high school students who live in one of 26

0: category was Alec Papagiannis, who was presented with a $10,000 scholarship. The finalist in the high fashion category was Gemma Murphy of Salem, who also won a $10,000 scholarship. Runners-up were Elliot Brown of Barnstable, Alexandra Crow of Lynn, Zelda Kennedy of Worcester, and Alexandra Yata of Haverhill, each won a $1,000 scholarship. Founded in 1910 as the Society for the Preservation of New England Antiquities, Historic New England is the largest and oldest preservation nonprofit in New England. Its Haverhill Center and headquarters are located at 143 and 151 Essex Street in Haverhill. Merrimack College plans to offer 3-year applied bachelor's degrees after becoming among the first approved to do so by the Massachusetts Board of Higher Education in an affordability move. The state on Friday approved pilot programs for Merrimack College and Suffolk University. Starting in the fall 2027 semester, Merrimack will pilot 96 credit versions of its bachelor's degrees in business administration, communications, criminal justice, and psychology. And Suffolk will pilot a 94-credit applied bachelor's degree in healthcare administration and innovation. A statement from Merrimack College said, quote, "This approval represents a significant milestone in Merrimack College's ongoing efforts to reimagine higher education. It reflects Merrimack's commitment to innovation, accessibility, and student success, while advancing our Augustinian mission to expand opportunity and remove barriers to a college education. As the needs of students, families, and employers continue to evolve, Merrimack is challenging traditional models and creating new pathways that offer more choice, greater flexibility, academic excellence, and meaningful value." The Haverhill Recreation Department is again planning its annual Winnikinny Castle Tennis Tournament in July. After the tournament, which started in the 1930s or 40s, went away about 8 years ago due to bad court conditions, the Haverhill Recreation Department was able to bring back the city tradition last summer. Haverhill Recreation Director Ben Delaware says his department is hoping to increase participation to between 30 and 40 people this year. Last year's tournament participation spread beyond Haverhill as one of the winners made the trip from Connecticut to play. Last year, the tournament featured only men's singles and doubles. Longtime tournament organizer Peter Lynch, whose father John Lynch won the doubles tournament in 1954, says he's been talking to women who express interest in participating. He says the tournament often brings many skilled competitors.
1: I have a list of the tournament champions since I've been running it, and, you know, a lot of them have been scholarship players in college. We do have some very high-quality players that we have in the past. The guy that won it last year played at Wheaton College, and, you know, other guys we've had in the past have all been very good players.
0: Lynch added why he enjoys the tournament and how he believes it benefits the city.
1: Sometimes, you know, you hear negative perception of Haverhill. And a lot of people from out of town come to Haverhill and they see Winnikinny and they see what a nice place it is. And if nothing else, they leave the city with a more positive impression of Haverhill.
0: Delaware says child participation has been making a comeback since the COVID-19 pandemic, but adult participation has room to grow. Categories open for registration include men's singles and doubles, women's singles and doubles, mixed doubles, and teens 13 and up singles. The event is set to take place Saturday and Sunday, July 25th and 26th, from 8 to 5, with registration closing midnight, July 24th. And like most public media outlets and the news business in general, WHAV is expecting a tough year ahead as donors weather affordability concerns, and consistent with national trends, business underwriting continues its downward slide. Others realize, though, WHAV News via radio, 24/7 live stream, and Wavelength's e-newspaper pays for itself by holding power to account and passing along cost-saving information. In fact, a new landmark analysis found as local news coverage declines, there is higher city and town borrowing, among other findings. WHAV has no endowment. It is by necessity paying as it goes. That's why monthly sustainers and semi-annual donors help the most. Thank you to recent donors, Diane Zold Gross and others, who are doing their parts to keep local news coming after WHAV's fiscal year ends tomorrow night. please take time to

0: 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Checks may also be made out to WHAV and mailed to WHAV 30 Howe Street, Haverhill, Mass. 01830-6131. 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In WHAV sports, the Red Sox take on the Washington Nationals tonight at Fenway Park. And in World Cup action, at Boston Stadium in Foxborough today, in the elimination round of 32, Germany plays Paraguay. The next USA game in the elimination round of 32 is going to be Wednesday night, July 1st, against Bosnia-Herzegovina. There's always more in the next newscast and at WHAV.net, where you can sign up for the Wavelengths Local News e-newspaper. From the Edwin V. Johnson Newsroom, this is Wynn Damon.
1: AP News, I'm Marcela Sanchez. A strong aftershock jolted Venezuela earlier today following last week's devastating back-to-back earthquakes. The U.S. Geological Survey says it measured 4.6 on the Richter scale. Jorge Rodriguez, the leader of the Venezuelan National Assembly, says there were no immediate reports of additional damage from the quake. It struck about 17 miles north of Caraballeda on Venezuela's Caribbean coast at 7:01 a.m. local time. AP correspondent Regina Garcia Cano was in the state of La Guaira yesterday, where she says rescue groups from the U.S., Mexico, and France will remain in the country for several more days as the search and recovery efforts continue.
2: We can see a few more soldiers from Venezuela than we saw in previous days. But again, it's mostly, you know, neighbors, friends, relatives who are searching for their loved ones. Despite the time that has passed since the earthquakes on Wednesday, they have still been able to find people alive.
1: Comcast will become two separate publicly traded companies. The AP's Mike Kempin has more.
3: Comcast is spinning off NBC Universal and Sky. The company says its board and management team thinks each company will be better positioned to pursue its strategic priorities, invest for growth, and create long-term shareholder value as independent entities. NBC Universal is a media and entertainment company. Its portfolio will now include European media business Sky. Comcast will continue providing internet services to residential and business customers. The separation is expected to take about a year. It still needs final approval from Comcast's board and is subject to regulatory approvals. I'm Mike Kempin.
1: U.S. stocks are rising today. This is AP News. Bill Maher accepted the prestigious Mark Twain Prize for American Humor. The AP's Haya Pinjwani has more.
4: The ceremony happened Sunday night at the Kennedy Center. President Donald Trump, who reshaped the center's leadership, did not attend. In an AP interview, Maher answered a question on how it felt to be compared to Mark Twain.
5: For the thing I do, comedy, this is the highest award you can get. And, you know, I mean, they've had a lot of amazing winners who I'm huge fans of. Not all of them were anything like Mark Twain. I am at least somewhat like Mark Twain. You know, he bashed religion always. You know, he took on both sides. I mean,
4: Maher and Trump have had a contentious relationship highlighted by a past lawsuit. Before he entered politics, Trump had filed a $5 million lawsuit against Maher in 2013 for breach of contract. The Twain Prize ceremony will air on Netflix on July 21st. I'm Haya Pinjwani.
1: And I'm Marcela Sanchez, AP News.
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7: Good morning. Now your wave weather forecast for Haverhill and the Merrimack Valley. Partly cloudy skies, more humid with isolated showers. For our Monday, the high around 79. Northeast winds 10 to 15 miles per hour. Clear skies tonight, falling to around 63. Southeast winds 5 to 15. Clouds on the increase. Warmer for Tuesday, topping out at 86. Hot and humid Wednesday, partly cloudy, slight chance of an afternoon thunderstorm. Highs in the mid-90s. I'm WHAV meteorologist James Covington. Your next wave weather in 30 minutes.
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2: I'm Marcela Sanchez with an AP News Sagar Magani. President Trump says Iran wants to meet tomorrow. AP Washington correspondent Sagar Magani has more on the president's announcement.
3: On social media, the president writes Tehran has asked to talk with U.S. counterparts in Doha, but a top Iranian negotiator denies any meetings planned. The back and forth came after Iran's president said some $6 billion in frozen Iranian assets would be released by Qatar, in remarks apparently aimed at selling Iran's public on an increasingly fragile interim deal with the U.S. That was tested over the weekend with attacks across the Persian Gulf. Sagar Magani, Washington.
2: The Supreme Court has rejected a push by Trump to throw out a jury's finding that he sexually abused the writer E. Jean Carroll at a New York City department store in the mid-1990s and later defamed her. I'm Marcela Sanchez.
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5: Good morning. Now your wave weather forecast for April in the Merrimack Valley. Partly cloudy skies, more humid with isolated showers. For our Monday, the high around 79. Northeast winds 10 to 15 miles per hour. Clear skies tonight, falling to around 63. Southeast winds 5 to 15. Clouds on the increase, warmer for Tuesday, topping out at 86. Hot and humid Wednesday, partly cloudy, slight chance of an afternoon thunderstorm. Highs in the mid-90s. I'm WHAV meteorologist James Covington. Your next wave weather in 30 minutes.
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2: Latest WHAV news, I'm Wynn Damon. Calling the presence of historic New England a catalyst for sustainable development in Haverhill, Vin Cipolla, president and CEO of the Historic Preservation Organization, cut a wide orange ribbon during opening ceremonies for the agency's Haverhill Center Saturday.
3: We believe that preservation can create opportunity, strengthen communities, and help shape an exciting future. It is about making history accessible, relevant, and inspiring for present and future generations, and it will help serve as an engine for economic development.
2: Noting her family's connection to the shoe industry in Haverhill, Mayor Melinda Barrett said that she appreciates the ability of the staff of Historic New England to bring alive history so that stories of the past are preserved for the future. At the turn of the last century, 1 in 10 shoes made in the United States were made in Haverhill.
4: It proves that history doesn't just live in a textbook. It lives in stories, in objects, in places, and in people. Historic New England knows this well. They are experts in helping people reimagine how they can experience history.
2: State Representative Andy Vargas thanked Historic New England for choosing Haverhill to locate its headquarters. And as he was touring the center, Ward 1 City Councilor Ralph Basilier, in whose ward the Haverhill Center is located, said he's excited for the future opportunities Historic New England will bring.
5: This is significant for Ward 1, not only for how important and wonderful the standalone facility is, but that it promises to be the anchor for a transformation down the Essex Corridor into Lafayette Square and up Winter Street. And that's very exciting looking into that future.
2: The ceremony also marked the opening of the Haverhill Center's first exhibit, Shoe Stories, Past, Present, and Future. The free exhibit, which will remain open for a year, includes footwear designed for Boston Ballet Company principal Diana Albrecht, Beyonce, Julia Childs, and Walter Gropius. Designers include Chris Donovan, Gucci, Sarah Guerin, Victoria Modesta, Tom Solo, Louis Vuitton, and Stuart Weitzman. Visitors may view the exhibit Thursdays from noon to 5, Fridays from noon to 8, and Saturdays and Sundays from noon to 5. A Haverhill man described by state police as being in his 20s died Saturday night after an alleged wrong-way driver struck his sedan head-on on Interstate 93 in Boston. State police told WHAV the unnamed Haverhill man driving a Chevrolet Cruze was struck by a 2004 Cadillac Escalade just before 11 o'clock Saturday night that was driving southbound in the northbound lanes. Just before, two other vehicles, a Honda Odyssey and an Audi A4, attempted to avoid the wrong-way driver and also crashed. The occupants of the Honda Odyssey, a family of four, were taken to a Boston-area hospital for evaluation. Shortly thereafter, the wrong-way driver, identified as 81-year-old Antone Carvalho of Somerset, collided head-on with a Haverhill man's car. Both were taken to Boston-area hospitals, but the Haverhill man died from his injuries. Police said Carvalho will be issued a summons to appear in court at a later date. Haverhill Mayor Melinda Barrett and city councilors are pushing for passage of a bill that would regulate e-bikes, scooters, and other motorized vehicles in the aftermath of a 12-year-old's death and another injured last Thursday. The bill was proposed May 4th by Governor Maura Healey and has since been awaiting a hearing from the Joint House and Senate Committee on Transportation. City Council Vice President John Mitchison and Councilors Melissa Lewandowski and Sean Toohey plan to discuss public safety, e-bikes, and Governor Healey's Ride Safe Act at tomorrow night's council meeting. Barrett told city councilors in a Thursday letter, the city solicitor is also drafting a city ordinance that mirrors proposed state legislation. The mayor wrote, quote, I share your concern about protecting people who use micro-mobility devices, which have become

at the intersection of Portland Street and Fifth Avenue in Haverhill. Community Action CEO Carrie Sharon Perry, whose agency operates a Head Start program, said her entire team is, quote, heartbreaking to learn that one of our buses was involved in a collision that resulted in the death of a child and injuries to another child. Senators Barry Feingold and Pavel Payano and Representatives Andy Vargas and Ryan Hamilton also came together with a message of sympathy. They said, quote, a 12-year-old girl lost her life and another young girl remains hospitalized. Our hearts break for their families, their friends, their classmates, and everyone who knew and loved her. We hold the second young girl in our hearts as she recovers. Haverhill, Methuen, and Lawrence residents were among seven arrested last week after searches in 16 locations found drugs, guns, and ammunition. The sweep, dubbed Operation Lights Out, led by the Massachusetts Attorney General Office's State Police Detective Unit and supported by local police departments and U.S. Drug Enforcement Administration, seized about 3,800 grams of fentanyl, 385 grams of methamphetamine, 200 grams of cocaine, four firearms with large capacity magazines, 100 rounds of ammunition, and $100,000 cash. Those arrested were 22-year-old Natalie Zarilla of Methuen, 42-year-old Zarea Agramonte of Haverhill, 27-year-old Andre Soto Santana, 25-year-old Victor Echevarra, 27-year-old Jessica Guerrero de la Rosa, and 27-year-old Jesus Vidal, all of Lawrence, and 43-year-old Manuel Pena of Boston. Three others facing charges, who were already in custody, are 18-year-old Yenciel Soto and 30-year-old Aran Soto Custodio, both of Lawrence, and 24-year-old Felix Agramonte of Methuen. Business Bulletin. Merrimack Health, owner of hospitals in Lawrence, Methuen, and Haverhill, said Friday it's partnering with Cataldo Ambulance Service to strengthen emergency medical services while supporting intercampus transportation. Officials said nearly all Lawrence Hospital EMS employees will become Cataldo Ambulance employees. Diana Richardson, president and CEO, Merrimack Health, said, quote, as the needs of our communities continue to grow, we're committed to evolving to meet those needs and ensuring residents have access to high-quality, responsive emergency care. Dennis Cataldo, president and CEO, Cataldo Ambulance Service, added, quote, together we'll continue delivering exceptional emergency medical services while supporting the dedicated EMS professionals who proudly serve these communities. Dispatch operations will remain at Lawrence Hospital. Paramedic and advanced life support services will continue to be provided by Merrimack Health for Lawrence, North Andover, Andover, and Methuen. And like most public media outlets and the news business in general, WHAV is expecting a tough year ahead as donors weather affordability concerns and, consistent with national trends, business underwriting continues its downward slide. Others realize, though, WHAV News via radio, 24/7 live stream, and Wavelength's e-newspaper pays for itself by holding power to account and passing along cost-saving information. In fact, a new landmark analysis found as local news coverage declines, there is higher city and town borrowing, among other findings. WHAV has no endowment. It is by necessity paying as it goes. That's why monthly sustainers and semi-annual donors help the most. Thank you to recent donors, Diane Zoll Gross and others, who are doing their parts to keep local news coming after WHAV's fiscal year ends tomorrow night. Please take time to review the options by clicking on Member Donate at WHAV.net. Checks may also be made out to WHAV and mailed to WHAV, 30 Howe Street, Haverhill, Mass. 01830-6131. Nonprofit WHAV thanks you for your support. In WHAV Sports, the Red Sox take on the Washington Nationals tonight at Fenway Park. And in World Cup action, at Boston Stadium in Foxborough today, in the elimination round of 32, Germany plays Paraguay. The next USA game in the elimination round of 32 is going to be Wednesday night, July 1st, against Bosnia-Herzegovina. There's always more in the next newscast and at WHAV.net, where you can sign up for the Wavelength's local news, e-newspaper. From the Edwin V. Johnson.

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1: AP News. Good morning. I'm Ed Donahue. The Supreme Court is rejecting President Trump's push to toss out a $5 million verdict against him in a sexual abuse case. The AP's Sagar Magani has the story.
2: A jury found Trump sexually abused writer E. Jean Carroll in New York during the mid-90s and later defamed her. He's denied it.
3: I have no idea who this woman is.
2: And his lawyers argued the trial judge should not have allowed testimony from two other women who accused Trump of sexual abuse decades ago. The Supreme Court has declined to take up the case, a decision that comes about 2 years after it granted Trump broad immunity from criminal prosecution. Sagar Magani, Washington.
1: The Supreme Court ruled Federal Reserve Governor Lisa Cook can remain in her job for now. Last year, President Trump accused Cook of mortgage fraud.
3: But now she seems to have had an infraction, and she can't have an infraction, especially that infraction, because she's in charge of, if you think about it, mortgages, and we need people that are 100% above board.
1: Cook denies the allegations. The Supreme Court also dramatically expanded presidential power, upholding President Trump's firings of the heads of independent federal agencies. The lone exception is Lisa Cook. The Supreme Court is rejecting a Republican-led attack on state laws that allow the counting of late-arriving mail ballots. On social media, President Trump says Iran requested a meeting that would happen tomorrow in Qatar, but Iran says nothing's scheduled. A strong aftershock rattled Venezuela as rescue workers raced to find survivors. Firefighter Clayder Carrillo says, sadly, when you pursue this career, you prepare yourself for this. But what the textbooks say is one thing and reality is another. This is what gives us the motivation to keep going. The Venezuelan government reports more than 1,400,000 deaths from the quakes. This is AP News. New polling shows fewer people are proud of their country as they used to be. Here's the AP's Haya Panjwani.
4: An AP NORC poll finds Americans' pride in the U.S. on several key attributes has dropped since 2017. That includes pride in the nation's military and its political influence around the world. Much of the declining positivity comes from Democrats. Polling suggests they've become increasingly disenchanted with the United States in the years since President Donald Trump was first elected. Despite the drops in pride, most adults living in the U.S. say being an American is extremely or very important to their identity. Haya Panjwani, Washington.
1: Former Tennessee Titans running back Chris Johnson reveals he has ALS, Lou Gehrig's disease. Johnson is 40. The disease leads to muscle weakness and other symptoms that get progressively worse. Johnson played for the Tennessee Titans, New York Jets, and Arizona Cardinals. I'm Ed Donahue, AP News.
5: Wave weather.
6: Good morning. Now your wave weather forecast for Haverhill in the Merrimack Valley. Partly cloudy skies, more humid with isolated showers. For our Monday, high around 79. Northeast winds 10 to 15 miles per hour. Clear skies tonight, falling to around 63. Southeast winds 5 to 15. Clouds on the increase, warmer for Tuesday, topping out at 86. Hot and humid Wednesday, partly cloudy, slight chance of an afternoon thunderstorm, highs in the mid-90s. I'm WHAV meteorologist James Covington. Your next wave weather in 30 minutes.
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2: Members of the Brigadier General James Brickett, Old Newbury Chapter of the Daughters of the American Revolution, will commemorate their namesake at a ceremony timed for America's 250th anniversary. The club will offer a brief presentation on Brigadier General Brickett's life and service, read the Declaration of Independence, and lay a wreath on his grave. The event will take place Saturday, July 11th at 10 a.m. in Pentucket Cemetery, where Brigadier General Brickett is buried. The cemetery is located at the corner of Water Street and Eastern Avenue in Haverhill. 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In the Edwin B. Johnson Newsroom, this is Jennifer Cosgrove.

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2: In a world where every second counts, where truth is buried beneath noise, one name has advanced the power of facts for over a century. The Associated Press. 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
3: I'm Marcela Sanchez with an AP News. Sagar Magani. President Trump says Iran wants to meet tomorrow. AP Washington correspondent Sagar Magani has more on the president's announcement.
4: On social media, the president writes Tehran has asked to talk with U.S. counterparts in Doha, but a top Iranian negotiator denies any meetings planned. The back and forth came after Iran's president said some $6 billion in frozen Iranian assets would be released by Qatar, in remarks apparently aimed at selling Iran's public on an increasingly fragile interim deal with the U.S. That was tested over the weekend with attacks across the Persian Gulf. Sagar Magani, Washington.
3: The Supreme Court has rejected a push by Trump to throw out a jury's finding that he sexually abused the writer E. Jean Carroll at a New York City department store in the mid-1990s and later defamed her. I'm Marcela Sanchez.
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6: Good morning. Now your wave weather forecast for April in the Merrimack Valley. Partly cloudy skies, more humid with isolated showers. For our Monday, the high around 79. Northeast winds 10 to 15 miles per hour. Clear skies tonight, falling to around 63. Southeast winds 5 to 15. Clouds on the increase, warmer for Tuesday, topping out at 86. Hot and humid Wednesday, partly cloudy, slight chance of an afternoon thunderstorm. Highs in the mid-90s. I'm WHAV meteorologist James Covington. Your next wave weather in 30 minutes.
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5: 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The event is free. 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The library will also provide a recording following the talk for those who cannot attend the live presentation. This event is part of the Haverhill Library's celebration of America's 250th anniversary. 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In the Edwin B. Johnson Newsroom, this is Jennifer Cosgrove.

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2: Here's the latest WHAV news. I'm Wynn Damon. There's early optimism Haverhill can install a bypass line sooner than first expected and possibly end sewage discharge directly into the Merrimack River by midweek. Mayor Melinda Barrett and Public Works Director Robert Ward said yesterday afternoon the two Friday night breaks involving a 1970s-era 42-inch concrete force main are being tackled by city personnel and outside contractors. The mayor said one, DeFelice Corporation, by happenstance, was already working in the city on another project. The company was on site Saturday morning.
3: They're already stringing together the 24-inch temporary line that'll go to the waste treatment plant.
2: Ward told WHAV an initial longer time estimate was based on pulling two bypass lines, but a new plan has emerged.
4: Let's get one line pulled and operational along with the pumps to get the untreated wastewater out of the Merrimack River.
2: He explained that one line will handle the dry weather sewage flow, but not necessarily all or any storm water that might come. A report shows pipe fusing and bypass installation began yesterday morning and will continue around the clock until the bypass is operational. Asked about the South Porter Street wastewater treatment plant itself and its biological processes, Ward responded certain precautions are taking place, including draining some of the tanks and scaling back how many are in use.
4: We're trying to kind of keep all, we call them bugs, we're trying to keep them kind of resuscitated and alive so that when the flow returns to the plant that they do their job.
2: Barrett said the city's wastewater account may have enough money to cover costs. She'll be approaching the city council tomorrow night, the last day of the city's budget year, with an emergency order to keep money available and prevent it from falling to surplus. Besides DeFelice, the city has retained assistance from Xylem and environmental engineering firm Wright Pierce. Once the bypass is complete, plans call for crews to excavate both break locations and undertake construction to complete permanent repairs. As WHAV reported previously, Ward estimated a range of 7 to 10 million gallons a day of sewage. The entire city flow, not counting any added rainfall, is flowing into the river. Officials emphasize the city's drinking water system is completely separate and unaffected. Six high school students who live in one of 26 gateway cities in Massachusetts were honored for their unique shoe designs Saturday during the opening of Historic New England's inaugural exhibit Saturday in Haverhill. The Heart and Soul Teen Shoe Design Contest drew 36 entries in two categories, sneaker and high fashion. The teen artists were asked to design a shoe inspired by a cause they care about. Shoe designer Stuart Weitzman, who served as master of ceremonies for the awards, said the teens responded with creativity and thoughtful designs, which explored themes of inclusion, environmental care, kindness, and resilience. Weitzman judged the high fashion category, and Olympic gymnast Allie Reisman judged the sneaker category. The finalist in the casual category was Alec Papagardis, who was presented with a $10,000 scholarship. The finalist in the high fashion category was Gemma Murphy of Salem, who also won a $10,000 scholarship. Runners-up were Elliot Brown of Barnstable, Alexandra Crow of Lynn, Zelda Kennedy of Worcester, and Alexandra Yata of Haverhill, each won a $1,000 scholarship. Founded in 1910 as the Society for the Preservation of New England Antiquities, Historic New England is the largest and oldest preservation nonprofit in New England. Its Haverhill Center and headquarters are located at 143 and 151 Essex Street in Haverhill. Merrimack College plans to offer three-year applied bachelor's degrees after becoming among the first approved to do so by the Massachusetts Board of Higher Education in an affordability move. The state on Friday approved pilot programs for Merrimack College and Suffolk University. Starting in the fall 2027 semester, Merrimack will pilot 96 credit versions of its bachelor's degrees in business administration, communications, criminal justice, and psychology, and Suffolk will pilot a 94-credit applied bachelor's degree in healthcare administration and innovation. A statement from Merrimack College said, quote, This approval represents a significant milestone in Merrimack College's ongoing efforts to reimagine higher education. It reflects Merrimack's commitment to innovation, accessibility, and student success, while advancing our Augustinian mission to expand opportunity and remove barriers to a college education. As the needs of students, families, and employers continue to evolve, Merrimack is challenging traditional models and creating new pathways that offer more choice, greater flexibility, academic excellence, and meaningful value. The Haverhill Recreation Department is again planning its annual Winnikinny Castle Tennis Tournament.

0: champions since I've been running it, and, you know, a lot of them have been scholarship players in college. We do have some very high-quality players that we have in the past. The guy that won it last year played at Wheaton College, and, you know, other guys we've had in the past have all been very good players.
1: Lane chatted why he enjoys the tournament and how he believes it benefits the city.
0: Sometimes, you know, you hear negative perception of Haverhill. And a lot of people from out of town come to Haverhill and they see Winnikinny and they see what a nice place it is. And if nothing else, they leave the city with a more positive impression of Haverhill.
1: Delaware says child participation has been making a comeback since the COVID-19 pandemic, but adult participation has room to grow. Categories open for registration include men's singles and doubles, women's singles and doubles, mixed doubles, and teens 13 and up singles. The tournament is set to take place Saturday and Sunday, July 25th and 26th, from 8 to 5, with registration closing midnight, July 24th. And like most public media outlets and the news business in general, WHAV is expecting a tough year ahead as donors weather affordability concerns, and consistent with national trends, business underwriting continues its downward slide. Others realize, though, WHAV News via radio, 24/7 live stream, and Wavelength's e-newspaper pays for itself by holding power to account and passing along cost-saving information. In fact, a new landmark analysis found as local news coverage declines, there is higher city and town borrowing, among other findings. WHAV has no endowment. It is by necessity paying as it goes. That's why monthly sustainers and semi-annual donors help the most. Thank you to recent donors, Diane Zold Gross and others, who are doing their parts to keep local news coming after WHAV's fiscal year ends tomorrow night. Please take time to review the options by clicking on Member Donate at WHAV.net. Checks may also be made out to WHAV and mailed to WHAV, 30 Howe Street, Haverhill, Mass. 01830-6131. Nonprofit WHAV thanks you for your support. In WHAV sports, the Red Sox take on the Washington Nationals tonight at Fenway Park, and in World Cup action at Boston Stadium in Foxborough today, in the elimination round of 32, Germany plays Paraguay. The next USA game in the elimination round of 32 is going to be Wednesday night, July 1st, against Bosnia-Herzegovina. There's always more in the next newscast and at WHAV.net, where you can sign up for the Wavelength's local news e-newspaper. From the Edwin V. Johnson Newsroom, this is Wynn Damon.
2: AP News, I'm Ed Donahue. The Supreme Court is dramatically expanding presidential power in a highly anticipated ruling. The AP's Sagar Magani has the story.
3: The High Court is upholding President Trump's firings of independent federal agency chiefs, with one major exception: the Federal Reserve. The justices say Fed Governor Lisa Cook can stay on the job as she fights the president's bid to fire her over mortgage fraud allegations. During January's oral arguments in her case, Justice Brett Kavanaugh worried letting Cook be fired would be precedent for incoming presidents to can their predecessors' appointments.
4: What goes around comes around.
3: Kavanaugh was among those ruling 5-4 against firing Cook, but in a separate 6-3 ruling, the conservative majority did away with the High Court's unanimous decision 91 years ago that limited when presidents can fire independent agency board members, despite federal laws requiring cause for dismissals. Sagar Magani, Washington.
2: President Trump was rejected by the Supreme Court in his push to throw out a jury's finding. He sexually abused writer E. Jean Carroll at a New York City department store in the mid-90s and later defamed her. The Supreme Court ruled state can count late arriving mailed ballots, rejecting a challenge from President Trump. The Supreme Court says it will consider Arizona voting laws passed in the wake of the 2020 election that impose proof of citizenship requirements for voter registration and regular purging of state voter rolls. Police say a shooting at a youth welfare facility in northern Germany has left 6 people dead. The suspected shooter has been arrested. 5 people, 4 women and 1 man, died at the scene of the shooting in Stade. Former NBA players Malik Beasley and Ed Davis have been indicted in the latest round of charges in the government's gambling investigation. This is AP.

0: News.
1: I'm Seth Sutel, and this is Markets in a Minute. Stocks are rising in the early going on Wall Street and making up some of their losses from a rare losing week. The S&P 500 rose 0.5% in the first hour of trading. The Dow added 301 points. The Nasdaq Composite rose 1%. Comcast jumped about 9%. The company plans to split off its media businesses from its broadband unit. Several AI stocks also rebounded following sharp swings up and down last week. Applied Materials, which makes equipment used in making semiconductors, rose 7.5%. Oil prices were up slightly. Treasury yields held mostly steady in the bond market. Seth Sutel, New York.
0: The Supreme Court is refusing to revive a $300 million defamation lawsuit filed against CNN over its coverage of remarks by attorney Alan Dershowitz during President Trump's 2020 impeachment trial. I'm Ed Donahue, AP News.
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3: Wave weather.
4: Good afternoon. Now your wave weather forecast for April in the Merrimack Valley. Isolated showers for Monday afternoon, partly cloudy and more humid with a high around 79. Northeast winds 10 to 15 miles per hour. Clear skies tonight, falling to around 63. Southeast winds 5 to 15. Clouds on the increase, warmer for Tuesday, topping out at 86. Hot and humid Wednesday, partly cloudy, slight chance of an afternoon thunderstorm, highs in the mid-90s. I'm WHAV meteorologist James Covington. Your next wave weather in 30 minutes.
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4: 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In the Edwin B. Johnson Newsroom, this is Jennifer Cosgrove.

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4: I'm Ed Donahue with an AP News Minute. After 4 days of trading attacks, it appears the U.S. and Iran paused fighting. White House Press Secretary Karoline Leavitt tells Fox News top Trump envoys will head to the Middle East this week.
5: So Special Envoy Witkoff and Jared Kushner will be flying to Doha for high-level meetings this week as we continue to discuss the memorandum of understanding. On the sidelines of those high-level talks will be the technical talks.
4: But Iranian officials say no such meeting is scheduled. Iran's president says $6 billion in frozen Iranian assets would be released by Qatar, apparently an attempt to sell the Iranian public on the interim deal. So far, U.S. officials say no frozen Iranian assets have been released. The U.S. and Iran agreed to an interim deal earlier this month that includes opening the Strait of Hormuz. It also allows 2 months to work out a broader deal. More information at apnews.com. I'm Ed Donahue.
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7: Good afternoon. Now your wave weather forecast for April in the Merrimack Valley. Isolated showers for our Monday afternoon, partly cloudy and more humid with a high around 79. Northeast winds 10 to 15 miles per hour. Clear skies tonight, falling to around 63. Southeast winds 5 to 15. Clouds on the increase, warmer for Tuesday, topping out at 86. Hot and humid Wednesday, partly cloudy, slight chance of an afternoon thunderstorm. Highs in the mid-90s. I'm WHAV meteorologist James Covington. Your next wave weather in 30 minutes.
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7: Members of the Brigadier General James Brickett, Old Newbury Chapter of the Daughters of the American Revolution, will commemorate their namesake at a ceremony timed for America's 250th anniversary. The club will offer a brief presentation on Brigadier General Brickett's life and service, read the Declaration of Independence, and lay a wreath on his grave. The event will take place Saturday, July 11th at 10 a.m. in Pentucket Cemetery, where Brigadier General Brickett is buried. The cemetery is located at the corner of Water Street and Eastern Avenue in Haverhill.
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2: Here's the latest WHAV news. I'm Wynn Damon. Calling the presence of historic New England a catalyst for sustainable development in Haverhill, Vin Cipolla, president and CEO of the Historic Preservation Organization, cut a wide orange ribbon during opening ceremonies for the agency's Haverhill Center Saturday.
3: We believe that preservation can create opportunity, strengthen communities, and help shape an exciting future. It is about making history accessible, relevant, and inspiring for present and future generations, and it will help serve as an engine for economic development.
2: Noting her family's connection to the shoe industry in Haverhill, Mayor Melinda Barrett said that she appreciates the ability of the staff of Historic New England to bring alive history so that stories of the past are preserved for the future. At the turn of the last century, 1 in 10 shoes made in the United States were made in Haverhill.
4: It proves that history doesn't just live in a textbook. It lives in stories, in objects, in places, and in people. Historic New England knows this well. They are experts in helping people reimagine how they can experience history.
2: State Representative Andy Vargas thanked Historic New England for choosing Haverhill to locate its headquarters. And as he was touring the center, Ward 1 City Councilor Ralph Basilier, in whose ward the Haverhill Center is located, said he's excited for the future opportunities Historic New England will bring.
5: This is significant for Ward 1, not only for how important and wonderful the standalone facility is, but that it promises to be the anchor for a transformation down the Essex Corridor into Lafayette Square and up Winter Street. And that's very exciting looking into that future.
2: The ceremony also marked the opening of the Haverhill Center's first exhibit, Shoe Stories, Past, Present, and Future. The free exhibit, which will remain open for a year, includes footwear designed for Boston Ballet Company principal Diana Albrecht, Beyoncé, Julia Childs, and Walter Gropius. Designers include Chris Donovan, Gucci, Sarah Guerin, Victoria Modesta, Tom Solo, Louis Vuitton, and Stuart Weitzman. Visitors may view the exhibit Thursdays from noon to 5, Fridays from noon to 8, and Saturdays and Sundays from noon to 5. A Haverhill man described by state police as being in his 20s died Saturday night after an alleged wrong-way driver struck his sedan head-on on Interstate 93 in Boston. State police told WHAV the unnamed Haverhill man driving a Chevrolet Cruze was struck by a 2004 Cadillac Escalade just before 11 o'clock Saturday night that was driving southbound in the northbound lanes. Just before, two other vehicles, a Honda Odyssey and an Audi A4, attempted to avoid the wrong-way driver and also crashed. The occupants of the Honda Odyssey, a family of four, were taken to a Boston-area hospital for evaluation. Shortly thereafter, the wrong-way driver, identified as 81-year-old Antone Carvalho of Somerset, collided head-on with a Haverhill man's car. Both were taken to Boston-area hospitals, but the Haverhill man died from his injuries. Police said Carvalho will be issued a summons to appear in court at a later date. Haverhill Mayor Melinda Barrett and city councilors are pushing for passage of a bill that would regulate e-bikes, scooters, and other motorized vehicles in the aftermath of a 12-year-old's death and another injured last Thursday. The bill was proposed May 4th by Governor Maura Healey and has since been awaiting a hearing from the Joint House and Senate Committee on Transportation. City Council Vice President John Mitchison and Councilors Melissa Lewandowski and Sean Toohey plan to discuss public safety, e-bikes, and Governor Healey's Ride Safe Act at tomorrow night's council meeting. Barrett told city councilors in a Thursday letter, the city solicitor is also drafting a city ordinance that mirrors proposed state legislation. The mayor wrote, quote, I share your concern about protecting people who use micro-mobility devices, which have become a common sight on streets and paths across Haverhill and our Commonwealth. We're seeing more accidents in our community, and we have an obligation to keep our roads safe for everyone and prevent tragedies. We have been actively working on an ordinance to regulate emerging transportation technologies in our city. In a separate statement, Friday, Barrett said, quote, her heart sank when she heard the news. Quote, my heart goes out to the family and friends of the child that has died, and I pray that the other child is able to recover. We, as a community, are grieving. I've heard from residents who have expressed their sadness, frustration, and fears, and I share all those feelings. The accident took place last Thursday afternoon just before 4 o'clock at the intersection of Portland Street and 5th Avenue in Haverhill. Community Action CEO Sharon Perry, whose agency operates a Head Start program, said her entire team is, quote, heartbreaking to learn that one of our buses was involved in a collision that resulted in the death of a child and injuries to another child. Senators Barry Feingold and Pavel Payano and Representatives Andy Vargas and Ryan Hamilton also came together with a message of sympathy. They said, quote, a 12-year-old girl lost her life and another young girl remains hospitalized. Our hearts break for their families, their friends, their classmates, and everyone who knew and loved her. We hold the second young girl in our hearts as she recovers. Haverhill, Methuen, and Lawrence residents were among seven arrested last week after searches in 16 locations found drugs, guns, and ammunition. The sweep, dubbed Operation Lights Out, led by the Massachusetts Attorney General Office's State Police Detective Unit and supported by local police departments and U.S. Drug Enforcement Administration, seized about 3,800 grams of fentanyl, 385 grams of methamphetamine, 200 grams of cocaine, four firearms with large-capacity magazines, 100 rounds of ammunition, and $100,000 cash. Those arrested were 22-year-old Natalie Zarilla of Methuen, 42-year-old Soraya Agramonte of Haverhill, 27-year-old Andre Soto Santana, 25-year-old Victor Echevarra, 27-year-old Jessica Guerrero de la Rosa, and

0: We're committed to evolving to meet those needs and ensuring residents have access to high-quality, responsive emergency care. Dennis Cataldo, President and CEO, Cataldo Ambulance Service, added, quote, "Together we'll continue delivering exceptional emergency medical services while supporting the dedicated EMS professionals who proudly serve these communities. Dispatch operations will remain at Lawrence Hospital. Paramedic and advanced life support services will continue to be provided by Merrimack Health for Lawrence, North Andover, Andover, and Methuen." And like most public media outlets and the news business in general, WHAV is expecting a tough year ahead as donors weather affordability concerns, and consistent with national trends, business underwriting continues its downward slide. Others realize, though, WHAV News via radio, 24/7 live stream, and Wavelength's e-newspaper pays for itself by holding power to account and passing along cost-saving information. In fact, a new landmark analysis found as local news coverage declines, there is higher city and town borrowing, among other findings. WHAV has no endowment. It is by necessity paying as it goes. That's why monthly sustainers and semi-annual donors help the most. Thank you to recent donors, Diane Zold Gross and others, who are doing their parts to keep local news coming after WHAV's fiscal year ends tomorrow night. Please take time to review the options by clicking on Member Donate at WHAV.net. Checks may also be made out to WHAV and mailed to WHAV, 30 Howe Street, Haverhill, Mass., 01830-6131. Nonprofit WHAV thanks you for your support. In WHAV sports, the Red Sox take on the Washington Nationals tonight at Fenway Park. And in World Cup action, at Boston Stadium in Foxborough today, in the elimination round of 32, Germany plays Paraguay. The next USA game in the elimination round of 32 is going to be Wednesday night, July 1st, against Bosnia-Herzegovina. There's always more in the next newscast and at WHAV.net, where you can sign up for the Wavelength's local news e-newspaper. From the Edwin V. Johnson Newsroom, this is Wind Amen.
1: AP News. I'm Ed Donahue. There were victories and defeats for President Trump from the Supreme Court today. Justices ruled the president can fire leaders of independent agencies, but there is one exception, ruling Lisa Cook can keep her job at the Federal Reserve for now. The court rejected a challenge led by the president, ruling states can count late-arriving mailed ballots. The high court declined to consider the president's push to toss a $5 million jury verdict that he sexually abused writer E. Jean Carroll in New York. Both the U.S. and Iran appear to have paused their strikes, but the AP's Sagar Magani reports the sides disagree on the next steps to try to end the war.
2: The already fragile ceasefire was tested with weekend attacks across the Persian Gulf. This morning, President Trump said Tehran has asked for a meeting with American counterparts.
3: So Special Envoy Witkoff and Jared Kushner will be flying to Doha for high-level meetings.
2: White House spokeswoman Caroline Levitt on Fox and Friends. But a top Iranian negotiator denies any talks are scheduled. Earlier, Iran's president said Qatar would release some $6 billion in frozen Iranian assets. A statement appeared aimed at selling the Iranian public on the interim ceasefire deal. Sagar Magani, Washington.
1: The extreme heat being felt in Europe will be moving into the U.S. Scott Klebauer at the National Weather Service says it will come just in time for the 4th of July.
4: Especially by Wednesday, we'll start seeing it really impact areas of like the Ohio Valley, through the Mid-Atlantic and into the Northeast. And it looks like the main, like the primary time frame for like the most extreme heat will be on Thursday and Friday.
1: Federal officials say the three firefighters killed over the weekend in a Colorado wildfire were part of a crew that goes into remote areas to quickly put out new fires. This is AP News.
5: Europe's record heat has overwhelmed Paris mortuaries.
6: With a surge in heat-related deaths beginning from mid-June, France is counting the human cost of the heat wave, particularly among the elderly. Zaheir Hertelli, a mortuary owner, says he receives hundreds of calls daily, but has no room left. He told the AP funeral directors have no other solution but to place bodies directly.

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2: Historian Gracia Collins-Rich will discuss the contributions of Black Americans during the Revolutionary War in a Zoom appearance sponsored by the Haverhill Public Library. 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The event is free. Those interested in attending are advised to register at haverhillpl.org. The library will also provide a recording following the talk for those who cannot attend the live presentation. This event is part of the Haverhill Library's celebration of America's 250th anniversary. 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In the Edwin B. Johnson Newsroom, this is Jennifer Cosgrove.

0: afternoon. Now your wave weather forecast for Haverhill and the Merrimack Valley. Isolated showers for our Monday afternoon, partly cloudy, more humid with high around 79. Northeast winds 10 to 15 miles per hour. Clear skies tonight, falling to around 63. Southeast winds 5 to 15. Clouds on the increase, warmer for Tuesday, topping out at 86. Hot and humid Wednesday, partly cloudy, slight chance of an afternoon thunderstorm, highs in the mid-90s. I'm WHAV meteorologist James Covington. Your next wave weather in 30 minutes.
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3: 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An important part of the program is talking with area newsmakers, giving you a direct link and the latest information into what's happening in the greater Haverhill area. Recently, I spoke with Michelle Fenimore, a fashion historian who helped with the historic New England Center in Haverhill's opening of the exhibit Shoe Stories, Past, Present, and Future.
4: We have a very wide range of shoes in the exhibit, so it will be everything from 18th century shoes that were made in Boston all the way up to late, you know, shoes by Tom Solo, who's a contemporary designer who makes shoes for Lady Gaga and Ariana Grande.
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5: I'm Ed Donahue with an AP News Minute. After 4 days of trading attacks, it appears the U.S. and Iran paused fighting. White House Press Secretary Karoline Leavitt tells Fox News top Trump envoys will head to the Middle East this week.
6: So Special Envoy Witkoff and Jared Kushner will be flying to Doha for high-level meetings this week as we continue to discuss the memorandum of understanding. On the sidelines of those high-level talks will be the technical talks.
5: But Iranian officials say no such meeting is scheduled. Iran's president says $6 billion in frozen Iranian assets would be released by Qatar, apparently an attempt to sell the Iranian public on the interim deal. So far, U.S. officials say no frozen Iranian assets have been released. The U.S. and Iran agreed to an interim deal earlier this month that includes opening the Strait of Hormuz. It also allows 2 months to work out a broader deal. More information at apnews.com. I'm Ed Donahue.
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7: Good afternoon. Now your Wave weather forecast for Haverhill and the Merrimack Valley. Isolated showers for Monday afternoon, partly cloudy and more humid with a high around 79. Northeast winds 10 to 15 miles per hour. Clear skies tonight, falling to around 63. Southeast winds 5 to 15. Clouds on the increase, warmer for Tuesday, topping out at 86. Hot and humid Wednesday, partly cloudy, slight chance of an afternoon thunderstorm. Highs in the mid-90s. I'm WHAV meteorologist James Covington. Your next Wave weather in 30 minutes.
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2: Here's the latest WHAV news. I'm Wynn Damon. There's early optimism Haverhill can install a bypass line sooner than first expected and possibly end sewage discharge directly into the Merrimack River by midweek. Mayor Melinda Barrett and Public Works Director Robert Ward said yesterday afternoon the two Friday night breaks involving a 1970s-era 42-inch concrete force main are being tackled by city personnel and outside contractors. The mayor said one, DeFelice Corporation, by happenstance, was already working in the city on another project. The company was on site Saturday morning.
3: They're already stringing together the lot, the 24-inch temporary line that'll go to the waste treatment plant.
2: Ward told WHAV an initial longer time estimate was based on pulling two bypass lines, but a new plan has emerged.
4: Let's get one line pulled and operational along with the pumps to get the untreated wastewater out of the Merrimack River.
2: He explained that one line will handle the dry weather sewage flow, but not necessarily all or any storm water that might come. A report shows pipe fusing and bypass installation began yesterday morning and will continue around the clock until the bypass is operational. Asked about the South Porter Street wastewater treatment plant itself and its biological processes, Ward responded certain precautions are taking place, including draining some of the tanks and scaling back how many are in use.
4: We're trying to kind of keep all, we call them bugs, we're trying to keep them kind of resuscitated and alive so that when the flow returns to the plant that they do their job.
2: Barrett said the city's wastewater account may have enough money to cover costs. She'll be approaching the city council tomorrow night, the last day of the city's budget year, with an emergency order to keep money available and prevent it from falling to surplus. Besides DeFelice, the city has retained assistance from Xylem and environmental engineering firm Wright Pierce. Once the bypass is complete, plans call for crews to excavate both break locations and undertake construction to complete permanent repairs. As WHAV reported previously, Ward estimated a range of 7 to 10 million gallons a day of sewage. The entire city flow, not counting any added rainfall, is flowing into the river. Officials emphasize the city's drinking water system is completely separate and unaffected. Six high school students who live in one of 26 gateway cities of Massachusetts were honored for their unique shoe designs Saturday during the opening of Historic New England's inaugural exhibit Saturday in Haverhill. The Heart and Soul Teen Shoe Design Contest drew 36 entries in two categories, sneaker and high fashion. The teen artists were asked to design a shoe inspired by a cause they care about. Shoe designer Stuart Weitzman, who served as master of ceremonies for the awards, said the teens responded with creativity and thoughtful designs, which explored themes of inclusion, environmental care, kindness, and resilience. Weitzman judged the high fashion category, and Olympic gymnast Allie Reisman judged the sneaker category. The finalist in the casual category was Alec Papagardis, who was presented with a $10,000 scholarship. The finalist in the high fashion category was Gemma Murphy of Salem, who also won a $10,000 scholarship. Runners-up were Elliot Brown of Barnstable, Alexandra Crow of Lynn, Zelda Kennedy of Worcester, and Alexandra Yata of Haverhill, each won a $1,000 scholarship. Founded in 1910 as the Society for the Preservation of New England Antiquities, Historic New England is the largest and oldest preservation nonprofit in New England. Its Haverhill Center and headquarters are located at 143 and 151 Essex Street in Haverhill. Merrimack College plans to offer three-year applied bachelor's degrees after becoming among the first approved to do so by the Massachusetts Board of Higher Education in an affordability move. The state on Friday approved pilot programs for Merrimack College and Suffolk University. Starting in the fall 2027 semester, Merrimack will pilot 96 credit versions of its bachelor's degrees in business administration, communications, criminal justice, and psychology, and Suffolk will pilot a 94-credit applied bachelor's degree in healthcare administration and innovation. A statement from Merrimack College said, quote, "This approval represents a significant milestone in Merrimack College's ongoing efforts to reimagine higher education. It reflects Merrimack's commitment to innovation, accessibility, and student success, while advancing our Augustinian mission to expand opportunity and remove barriers to a college education. As the needs of students, families, and employers continue to evolve, Merrimack is challenging traditional models and creating new pathways that offer more choice, greater flexibility, academic excellence, and meaningful value." The Haverhill Recreation Department is again planning its annual Winnikinny Castle Tennis Tournament in July. After the tournament, which started in the 1930s or 40s, went away about 8 years ago due to bad court conditions, the Haverhill Recreation Department was able to bring back the city tradition last summer. Haverhill Recreation Director Ben Delaware says his department is hoping to increase participation to between 30 and 40 people this year. Last year's tournament participation spread beyond Haverhill as one of the winners made the trip from Connecticut to play. Last year, the tournament featured only men's singles and doubles. Longtime tournament organizer Peter Lynch, whose father John Lynch won the doubles tournament in 1954, says he's been talking to women who express interest in participating. He says the tournament often brings many skilled competitors.
0: I have a list of the tournament champions since I've been running it, and, you know, a lot of them have been scholarship players in college. We do have some very high-quality players that we have in the past. The guy that won it last year played at Wheaton College, and, you know, other guys we've had in the past have all been very good players.
2: Lane chatted why he enjoys the tournament and how he believes it benefits the city.
0: Sometimes, you know, you hear negative perception of Haverhill. And a lot of people from out of town come to Haverhill and they see Winnikinny and they see what a nice place it is. And if nothing else, they leave the city with a more positive impression of Haverhill.
2: Delaware says child participation has been making a comeback since the COVID-19 pandemic, but adult participation has room to grow. Categories open for registration include men's singles and doubles, women's singles and doubles, mixed doubles, and teens 13 and up singles. The tournament is set to take place Saturday and Sunday, July 25th and 26th, from 8 to 5, with registration closing midnight, July 24th. And like most public media outlets and the news business in general, WHAV is expecting a tough year ahead as donors weather affordability concerns, and consistent with national trends, business underwriting continues its downward slide. Others realize, though, WHAV News via radio, 24/7 live stream, and Wavelength's e-newspaper pays for itself by holding power to account and passing along cost-saving information. In fact, a new landmark analysis found as local news coverage declines, there is higher city and town borrowing, among other findings. WHAV has no endowment. It is by necessity paying as it goes. That's why monthly sustainers and semi-annual donors help the most. Thank you to recent donors, Diane Zold Gross and others, who are doing their parts to keep local news coming after WHAV's fiscal year ends tomorrow night. Please take time to review the

0: and at WHAV.net, where you can sign up for the Wavelengths Local News e-newspaper. From the Edwin V. Johnson Newsroom, this is Wynn Damon.
1: AP News, I'm Ed Donahue. Lots of rulings today from the Supreme Court. The justices gave President Trump the expanded power to fire people in the federal bureaucracy, with the exception of the Federal Reserve. The court ruled for now Fed Governor Lisa Cook cannot be fired. She has denied the president's allegation of mortgage fraud. The Supreme Court also rejected a push by the president to throw out a jury's $5 million finding he sexually abused writer E. Jean Carroll at a New York City department store in the 90s and later defamed her. The justices ruled states can count late-arriving mail ballots.
2: The High Court is rejecting a GOP-led push against laws here in Washington, D.C., and more than half the states that let mail ballots be counted some days after elections, if they are postmarked by Election Day. The legal challenge was part of President Trump's broader attack on most mail balloting.
3: Corrupt as hell.
2: Though he himself voted by mail a day after the High Court heard arguments in March from Mississippi Solicitor General Scott Stewart.
4: They've sounded the anti-fraud theme. They haven't cited a single example of fraud from post-election day ballot receipts.
2: The ruling spares officials the headache of changing ballot rules months before the midterm elections. Sagar Magani, Washington.
1: The Supreme Court held constitutional privacy protections extend to cell phone location information, ruling in the case of a bank robber whose identity was discovered through a geofence warrant. Inmates have seized control of parts of a regional jail in North Carolina after overpowering correctional staff. 88 inmates and three guards are inside. Two guards were initially taken captive and later released. Comcast says it plans to split itself into two separate publicly traded companies by spinning off NBC Universal and Sky. Defending champion Jannik Sinner is a winner in round one at Wimbledon. This is AP News. The AP's Karen Shamus in London reports on Andy Burnham's new vision for Britain.
5: Burnham, who is likely to be the next UK Prime Minister, pledged on Monday to give away a chunk of his power by handing greater autonomy to local leaders. The former mayor of Greater Manchester also said he would move part of the Prime Minister's office from London's 10 Downing Street to Manchester in northwest England. He called the new hub Number 10 North.
6: It is time for Whitehall to accept that growth cannot be ordered from the top down. Instead, it can only be nurtured from the bottom up.
5: Burnham is the strong favourite to replace Prime Minister Keir Starmer, who announced his resignation last week. He is so far the only contender in the Labour Party leadership contest. If no one challenges him, he will become Prime Minister by July the 20th. Karen Shamas, London.
1: And I'm Ed Donahue, AP News.
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8: Good afternoon. Now your wave weather forecast for April in the Merrimack Valley. Isolated showers for our Monday afternoon, partly cloudy and more humid with high around 79. Northeast winds 10 to 15 miles per hour. Clear skies tonight, falling to around 63. Southeast winds 5 to 15. Clouds on the increase, warmer for Tuesday, topping out at 86. Hot and humid Wednesday, partly cloudy, slight chance of an afternoon thunderstorm, highs in the mid-90s. I'm WHAV meteorologist James Covington. Your next wave weather in 30 minutes.
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2: In a world where every second counts, where truth is buried beneath noise, one name has advanced the power of facts for over a century. 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
3: I'm Ed Donahue with an AP News Minute. The Supreme Court is rejecting a push by President Trump to throw out a jury's $5 million finding. He sexually abused writer E. Jean Carroll at a New York City department store in the mid-90s and later defamed her. The president spoke here in 2019.
4: I have no idea who this woman is. This is a woman who's also accused other men of things, as you know.
3: President Trump challenged the judge's decision to allow testimony from two other women who accused him of sexual abuse decades ago, allegations he has denied. The high court declined to take up the case in a brief, unexplained order, as is typical.
5: Just want to say I'm filing this lawsuit not just for myself, but for every woman in America who's been grabbed, groped, harassed.
3: The president called the decision to pass on the Carroll case surprising in a social media post and said he would continue to fight the defamation claims. I'm Ed Donahue.
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7: Good afternoon. Now your wave weather forecast for April in the Merrimack Valley. Isolated showers for Monday afternoon, partly cloudy and more humid with a high around 79. Northeast winds 10 to 15 miles per hour. Clear skies tonight, falling to around 63. Southeast winds 5 to 15. Clouds on the increase, warmer for Tuesday, topping out at 86. Hot and humid Wednesday, partly cloudy, slight chance of an afternoon thunderstorm. Highs in the mid-90s. I'm WHAV meteorologist James Covington. Your next wave weather in 30 minutes.
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2: Here's the latest WHAV news. I'm Wynn Damon. Calling the presence of historic New England a catalyst for sustainable development in Haverhill, Vin Cipolla, president and CEO of the Historic Preservation Organization, cut a wide orange ribbon during opening ceremonies for the agency's Haverhill Center Saturday.
3: We believe that preservation can create opportunity, strengthen communities, and help shape an exciting future. It is about making history accessible, relevant, and inspiring for present and future generations, and it will help serve as an engine for economic development.
2: Noting her family's connection to the shoe industry in Haverhill, Mayor Melinda Barrett said that she appreciates the ability of the staff of Historic New England to bring alive history so that stories of the past are preserved for the future. At the turn of the last century, 1 in 10 shoes made in the United States were made in Haverhill.
4: It proves that history doesn't just live in a textbook. It lives in stories and objects, in places and in people. Historic New England knows this well. They are experts in helping people reimagine how they can experience history.
2: State Representative Andy Vargas thanked Historic New England for choosing Haverhill to locate its headquarters. And as he was touring the center, Ward 1 City Councilor Ralph Basilier, in whose ward the Haverhill Center is located, said he's excited for the future opportunities Historic New England will bring.
5: This is significant for Ward 1, not only for how important and wonderful the standalone facility is, but that it promises to be the anchor for a transformation down the Essex Corridor into Lafayette Square and up Winter Street. And that's very exciting looking into that future.
2: The ceremony also marked the opening of the Haverhill Center's first exhibit, Shoe Stories, Past, Present, and Future. The free exhibit, which will remain open for a year, includes footwear designed for Boston Ballet Company principal Diana Albrecht, Beyoncé, Julia Childs, and Walter Gropius. Designers include Chris Donovan, Gucci, Sarah Guerin, Victoria Modesta, Tom Solo, Louis Vuitton, and Stuart Weitzman. Visitors may view the exhibit Thursdays from noon to 5, Fridays from noon to 8, and Saturdays and Sundays from noon to 5. A Haverhill man described by state police as being in his 20s died Saturday night after an alleged wrong-way driver struck his sedan head-on on Interstate 93 in Boston. State police told WHAV the unnamed Haverhill man driving a Chevrolet Cruze was struck by a 2004 Cadillac Escalade just before 11 o'clock Saturday night that was driving southbound in the northbound lanes. Just before, two other vehicles, a Honda Odyssey and an Audi A4, attempted to avoid the wrong-way driver and also crashed. The occupants of the Honda Odyssey, a family of four, were taken to a Boston-area hospital for evaluation. Shortly thereafter, the wrong-way driver, identified as 81-year-old Anton Carvalho of Somerset, collided head-on with a Haverhill man's car. Both were taken to Boston-area hospitals, but the Haverhill man died from his injuries. Police said Carvalho will be issued a summons to appear in court at a later date. Haverhill Mayor Melinda Barrett and city councilors are pushing for passage of a bill that would regulate e-bikes, scooters, and other motorized vehicles in the aftermath of a 12-year-old's death and another injured last Thursday. The bill was proposed May 4th by Governor Maura Healey and has since been awaiting a hearing from the Joint House and Senate Committee on Transportation. City Council Vice President John Mitchison and Councilors Melissa Lewandowski and Sean Toohey plan to discuss public safety, e-bikes, and Governor Healey's Ride Safe Act at tomorrow night's council meeting. Barrett told city councilors in a Thursday letter, the city solicitor is also drafting a city ordinance that mirrors proposed state legislation. The mayor wrote, quote, I share your concern about protecting people who use micro-mobility devices, which have become a common sight on streets and paths across Haverhill and our Commonwealth. We're seeing more accidents in our community, and we have an obligation to keep our roads safe for everyone and prevent tragedies. We've been actively working on an ordinance to regulate emerging transportation technologies in our city. In a separate statement, Friday, Barrett said, quote, her heart sank when she heard the news, quote, my heart goes out to the family and friends of the child that has died, and I pray that the other child is able to recover. We, as a community, are grieving. I've heard from residents who have expressed their sadness, frustration, and fears, and I share all those feelings. The accident took place last Thursday afternoon, just before 4 o'clock, at the intersection of Portland Street and Fifth Avenue in Haverhill. Community Action CEO Carrie Sharon Perry, whose agency operates a Head Start program, said her entire team is, quote, heartbreaking to learn that one of our buses was involved in a collision that resulted in the death of a child and injuries to another child. Senators Barry Feingold and Pavel Payano and Representatives Andy Vargas and Ryan Hamilton also came together with a message of sympathy. They said, quote, a 12-year-old girl lost her life and another young girl remains hospitalized. Our hearts break for their families, their friends, their classmates, and everyone who knew and loved her. We hold the second young girl in our hearts as she recovers. Haverhill, Methuen, and Lawrence residents were among seven arrested last week after searches in 16 locations found drugs, guns, and ammunition. The sweep, dubbed Operation Lights Out, led by the Massachusetts Attorney General Office's State Police Detective Unit and supported by local police departments and U.S. Drug Enforcement Administration, seized about 3,800 grams of fentanyl, 385 grams of methamphetamine, 200 grams of cocaine, four firearms with large-capacity magazines, 100 rounds of ammunition, and $100,000 cash. Those arrested were 22-year-old Natalie Zarilla of Methuen, 42-year-old Zoraya Agramonte of Haverhill, 27-year-old Andre Soto Santana, 25.

0: employees will become Cataldo ambulance employees. Diana Richardson, president and CEO, Merrimack Health, said, quote, "As the needs of our communities continue to grow, we're committed to evolving to meet those needs and ensuring residents have access to high-quality, responsive emergency care." Dennis Cataldo, president and CEO, Cataldo Ambulance Service, added, quote, "Together we'll continue delivering exceptional emergency medical services while supporting the dedicated EMS professionals who proudly serve these communities. Dispatch operations will remain at Lawrence Hospital. Paramedic and advanced life support services will continue to be provided by Merrimack Health for Lawrence, North Andover, Andover, and Methuen." And like most public media outlets and the news business in general, WHAV is expecting a tough year ahead as donors weather affordability concerns, and consistent with national trends, business underwriting continues its downward slide. Others realize, though, WHAV News via radio, 24/7 live stream, and Wavelength's e-newspaper pays for itself by holding power to account and passing along cost-saving information. In fact, a new landmark analysis found as local news coverage declines, there is higher city and town borrowing, among other findings. WHAV has no endowment. It is by necessity paying as it goes. That's why monthly sustainers and semi-annual donors help the most. Thank you to recent donors, Diane Zold Gross and others, who are doing their parts to keep local news coming after WHAV's fiscal year ends tomorrow night. Please take time to review the options by clicking on Member Donate at WHAV.net. Checks may also be made out to WHAV and mailed to WHAV, 30 Howe Street, Haverhill, Mass., 01830-6131. Nonprofit WHAV thanks you for your support. In WHAV sports, the Red Sox take on the Washington Nationals tonight at Fenway Park. And in World Cup action, at Boston Stadium in Foxborough today, in the elimination round of 32, Germany plays Paraguay. The next USA game in the elimination round of 32 is going to be Wednesday night, July 1st, against Bosnia-Herzegovina. There's always more in the next newscast and at WHAV.net, where you can sign up for the Wavelength's local news e-newspaper. From the Edwin V. Johnson Newsroom, this is Wind Amon.
1: AP News, I'm Ed Donahue. As its term winds down, the Supreme Court handed President Trump a big win with a few losses. The AP's Sagar Magani has the story.
2: The High Court has dramatically expanded presidential power, upholding the president's firings of independent federal agency board members. But there was a big exception. In a separate case, it blocked his bid to remove Federal Reserve Governor Lisa Cook. The justices also rejected a Trump-led challenge by ruling states can count late-arriving mail ballots. The court earlier said it will not take up the president's push to throw out a $5 million verdict against him in the E. Jean Carroll sexual assault case. Sagar Magani, Washington.
1: The Supreme Court is rejecting a push by President Trump to throw out a jury's $5 million finding he sexually abused writer E. Jean Carroll at a New York City department store in the mid-90s and later defamed her. A JetBlue pilot reported hitting a drone as he approached JFK International Airport. The plane landed safely in New York. No damage was reported. The FAA is investigating. The U.S. and Iran have separately announced they're sending delegations to Qatar this week, though Tehran insists it has not agreed to meet with the U.S. at any level. A judge in New York is delaying Luigi Mangione's federal trial in the killing of UnitedHealthcare CEO Brian Thompson. It will now begin in January instead of this fall. Mangione is also facing a state murder trial in New York. Diocesan officials in South Texas say a nun walking to church dressed in her habit was detained by ICE officers and later released after members of Congress intervened. A heat wave is gripping the Midwest and is shifting eastward, causing summer camps and outdoor activities to be canceled or delayed. Cooling centers are open. On Wall Street, stocks are sharply higher in late day trading. This is AP News. Pop royalty attended the funeral for music executive Clive Davis. Kenny G played a mournful sax solo. Bruce Springsteen said Davis was not the most humble person in the music business.
3: Clive was big and bombastic.

0: bombastic and brave and full of ideas and just believed.
1: Davis died at his Manhattan apartment at the age of 94. Dionne Warwick told the story about how Davis urged her to work with Barry Manilow in the 70s. She initially resisted. Clive Davis gave Alicia Keys her start.
2: You never asked me to shrink. You always asked me to expand. You gave me my first real stage. Not just a spotlight, but a stage.
1: Jennifer Hudson started crying when singing I Will Always Love You, a hit for Whitney Houston. I'm Ed Donahue, AP News.
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4: Good afternoon. Now your wave weather forecast for April in the Merrimack Valley. Isolated showers for Monday afternoon, partly cloudy and more humid with a high around 79. Northeast winds 10 to 15 miles per hour. Clear skies tonight, falling to around 63. Southeast winds 5 to 15. Clouds on the increase, warmer for Tuesday, topping out at 86. Hot and humid Wednesday, partly cloudy, slight chance of an afternoon thunderstorm. Highs in the mid-90s. I'm WHAV meteorologist James Covington. Your next wave weather in 30 minutes.
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2: 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The event will take place Saturday, July 11th at 10 a.m. in Pentucket Cemetery, where Brigadier General Brickett is buried. The cemetery is located at the corner of Water Street and Eastern Avenue in Haverhill. 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

days now. Canada. Yeah. Now let that guitar fall in.

0: Turn it up. Oh, yeah.
1: Talk it to him, man.
0: Turn it up. Come on. Turn up that bass. Oh, yeah.
1: Come on, turn it up, bass. Come on.
0: Now, look here. I want that guitar to fall in on that. Turn it up now. Oh, yeah.

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0: Here's the latest WHAV news. I'm Wynn Damon. There's early optimism Haverhill can install a bypass line sooner than first expected and possibly end sewage discharge directly into the Merrimack River by midweek. Mayor Melinda Barrett and Public Works Director Robert Ward said yesterday afternoon the two Friday night breaks involving a 1970s-era 42-inch concrete force main are being tackled by city personnel and outside contractors. The mayor said one, DeFelice Corporation, by happenstance, was already working in the city on another project. The company was on site Saturday morning.
1: They're already stringing together the 24-inch temporary line that'll go to the waste treatment plant.
0: Ward told WHAV an initial longer-time estimate was based on pulling two bypass lines, but a new plan has emerged.
2: Let's get one line pulled and operational along with the pumps to get the untreated wastewater out of the Merrimack River.
0: He explained that one line will handle the dry weather sewage flow, but not necessarily all or any storm water that might come. A report shows pipe fusing and bypass installation began yesterday morning and will continue around the clock until the bypass is operational. Asked about the South Porter Street wastewater treatment plant itself and its biological processes, Ward responded certain precautions are taking place, including draining some of the tanks and scaling back how many are in use.
2: We're trying to kind of keep all, we call them bugs, we're trying to keep them kind of resuscitated and alive so that when the flow returns to the plant that they do their job.
0: Barrett said the city's wastewater account may have enough money to cover costs. She'll be approaching the city council tomorrow night, the last day of the city's budget year, with an emergency order to keep money available and prevent it from falling to surplus. Besides DeFelice, the city has retained assistance from Xylem and environmental engineering firm Wright Pierce. Once the bypass is complete, plans call for crews to excavate both break locations and undertake construction to complete permanent repairs. As WHAV reported previously, Ward estimated a range of 7 to 10 million gallons a day of sewage. The entire city flow, not counting any added rainfall, is flowing into the river. Officials emphasize the city's drinking water system is completely separate and unaffected. Six high school students who live in one of 26 gateway cities in Massachusetts were honored for their unique shoe designs Saturday during the opening of Historic New England's inaugural exhibit Saturday in Haverhill. The Heart and Soul Teen Shoe Design Contest drew 36 entries in two categories, sneaker and high fashion. The teen artists were asked to design a shoe inspired by a cause they care about. Shoe designer Stuart Weitzman, who served as master of ceremonies for the awards, said the teens responded with creativity and thoughtful designs, which explored themes of inclusion, environmental care, kindness, and resilience. Weitzman judged the high fashion category, and Olympic gymnast Allie Reisman judged the sneaker category. The finalist in the casual category was Alec Pepergardis, who was presented with a $10,000 scholarship. The finalist in the high fashion category was Gemma Murphy of Salem, who also won a $10,000 scholarship. Runners-up were Elliot Brown of Barnstable, Alexandra Crow of Lynn, Zelda Kennedy of Worcester, and Alexandra Yata of Haverhill, each won a $1,000 scholarship. Founded in 1910 as the Society for the Preservation of New England Antiquities, Historic New England is the largest and oldest preservation nonprofit in New England. Its Haverhill Center and headquarters are located at 143 and 151 Essex Street in Haverhill. Merrimack College plans to offer 3-year applied bachelor's degrees after becoming among the first approved to do so by the Massachusetts Board of Higher Education in an affordability move. The state on Friday approved pilot programs for Merrimack College and Suffolk University. Starting in the fall 2027 semester, Merrimack will pilot 96 credit versions of its bachelor's degrees in business administration, communications, criminal justice, and psychology, and Suffolk will pilot a 94-credit applied bachelor's degree in healthcare administration and innovation. A statement from Merrimack College said, quote, "This approval represents a significant milestone in Merrimack College's ongoing efforts to reimagine higher education. It reflects Merrimack's commitment to innovation, accessibility, and student success, while advancing our Augustinian mission to expand opportunity and remove barriers to a college education. As the needs of students, families, and employers continue to evolve, Merrimack is challenging traditional models and creating new pathways that offer more choice, greater flexibility, academic excellence, and meaningful value." The Haverhill Recreation Department is again planning its annual Winnikinny Castle Tennis Tournament in July. After the tournament, which started in the 1930s or 40s, went away about 8 years ago due to bad court conditions, the Haverhill Recreation Department was able to bring back the city tradition last summer. Haverhill Recreation Director Ben Delaware says his department is hoping to increase participation to between 30 and 40 people this year. Last year's tournament participation spread beyond Haverhill as one of the winners made the trip from Connecticut to play. Last year, the tournament featured only men's singles and doubles. Longtime tournament organizer Peter Lynch, whose father John Lynch won the doubles tournament in 1954, says he's been talking to women who express interest in participating. He says the tournament often brings many skilled competitors.
3: I have a list of the tournament champions since I've been running it, and, you know, a lot of them have been scholarship players in college. We do have some very high-quality players that we have in the past. The guy that won it last year played at Wheaton College, and, you know, other guys we've had in the past have all been very good players.
0: Lynch added why he enjoys the tournament and how he believes it benefits the city.
3: Sometimes, you know, you hear negative perception of Haverhill. And a lot of people from out of town come to Haverhill and they see Winnikinny and they see what a nice place it is. And if nothing else, they leave the city with a more positive impression of Haverhill.
0: Delaware says child participation has been making a comeback since the COVID-19 pandemic, but adult participation has room to grow. Categories open for registration include men's singles and doubles, women's singles and doubles, mixed doubles, and teens 13 and up singles. The tournament is set to take place Saturday and Sunday, July 25th and 26th, from 8 to 5, with registration closing midnight, July 24th. And like most public media outlets and the news business in general, WHAV is expecting a tough year ahead as donors weather affordability concerns, and consistent with national trends, business underwriting continues its downward slide. Others realize, though, WHAV News via radio, 24/7 live stream, and Wavelength's e-newspaper pays for itself by holding power to account and passing along cost-saving information. In fact, a new landmark analysis found as local news coverage declines, there is higher city and town borrowing, among other findings. WHAV has no endowment. It is by necessity paying as it goes. That's why monthly sustainers and semi-annual donors help the most. Thank you to recent donors, Diane Zold Gross and others, who are doing their parts to keep local news coming after WHAV's fiscal year ends tomorrow night. Please take time to review the options by clicking on Member Donate at WHAV.net. Checks may also be made out to WHAV and mailed to WHAV, 30 Howe Street, Haverhill, Mass. 01830-6131. Nonprofit WHAV thanks you for your support. In WHAV sports, the Red Sox take on the Washington Nationals tonight at Fenway Park, and in World Cup action at Boston Stadium in Foxborough today, in the elimination round of 32, Germany plays Paraguay. The next USA game in the elimination round of 32 is going to be Wednesday night, July 1st, against Bosnia-Herzegovina. There's always more in the next newscast and at WHAV.net, where you can sign up for the Wavelength's local news e-newspaper. From the Edwin V. Johnson Newsroom, this is Wynn Damon.
4: I'm Ed Donahue with an AP News Minute. The Supreme Court is denying President Trump's bid to throw out a $5 million sexual assault verdict against him.
5: A jury found Trump sexually abused writer E. Jean Carroll in New York during the mid-90s and later defamed her. He's denied it.
6: I have no idea who this woman is.
5: And his lawyers argued the trial judge should not have allowed testimony from two other women who accused Trump of sexual abuse decades ago. The Supreme Court has declined to take up the case, a decision that comes about 2 years after it granted Trump broad immunity from criminal prosecution. Sagar Meghani, Washington.
4: The Supreme Court says Federal Reserve Governor Lisa Cook can remain in her job for now, but at the same time, the justices dramatically expanded presidential power, upholding President Trump's firings of the heads of other independent federal agencies. I'm Ed Donahue.
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8: Good afternoon. Now your wave weather forecast for April in the Merrimack Valley. Isolated showers for our Monday afternoon. Partly cloudy and more humid with a high around 79. Northeast winds 10 to 15 miles per hour. Clear skies tonight, falling to around 63. Southeast winds 5 to 15. Clouds on the increase, warmer for Tuesday, topping out at 86. Hot and humid Wednesday, partly cloudy, slight chance of an afternoon thunderstorm, highs in the mid-90s. I'm WHAV meteorologist James Covington. Your next wave weather in 30 minutes.
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0: Today is June 29th. On this day in 1936, Tom Smith, an experienced horse trainer, spied an unlikely-looking three-year-old thoroughbred on the track at East Boston's Suffolk Downs. The two exchanged knowing nods. 1 year later, Smith returned to Suffolk Downs as the horse's trainer. This time, the awkward-looking Seabiscuit electrified the crowd and won the Massachusetts handicap. At the time, Suffolk Downs was not even as old as Seabiscuit. Massachusetts had only legalized betting on horse races in 1935, as the state looked for ways to raise revenue in the midst of the Great Depression. The track opened a mere 2 months after the gambling law was passed. 70 years later, Suffolk Downs remains the only major thoroughbred racetrack in Massachusetts. For more about this and other Mass Moments, go online to massmoments.org. 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
2: Here's the latest WHAV news. I'm Wynn Damon. Calling the presence of historic New England a catalyst for sustainable development in Haverhill, Vin Cipolla, president and CEO of the Historic Preservation Organization, cut a wide orange ribbon during opening ceremonies for the agency's Haverhill Center Saturday.
3: We believe that preservation can create opportunity, strengthen communities, and help shape an exciting future. It is about making history accessible, relevant, and inspiring for present and future generations, and it will help serve as an engine for economic development.
2: Noting her family's connection to the shoe industry in Haverhill, Mayor Melinda Barrett said that she appreciates the ability of the staff of Historic New England to bring alive history so that stories of the past are preserved for the future. At the turn of the last century, 1 in 10 shoes made in the United States were made in Haverhill.
4: It proves that history doesn't just live in a textbook. It lives in stories and objects, in places and in people. Historic New England knows this well. They are experts in helping people reimagine how they can experience history.
2: State Representative Andy Vargas thanked Historic New England for choosing Haverhill to locate its headquarters. And as he was touring the center, Ward 1 City Councilor Ralph Basilier, in whose ward the Haverhill Center is located, said he's excited for the future opportunities Historic New England will bring.
5: This is significant for Ward 1, not only for how important and wonderful the standalone facility is, but that it promises to be the anchor for a transformation down the Essex Corridor into Lafayette Square and up Winter Street. And that's very exciting looking into that future.
2: The ceremony also marked the opening of the Haverhill Center's first exhibit, Shoe Stories, Past, Present, and Future. The free exhibit, which will remain open for a year, includes footwear designed for Boston Ballet Company principal Diana Albrecht, Beyoncé, Julia Childs, and Walter Gropius. Designers include Chris Donovan, Gucci, Sarah Guerin, Victoria Modesta, Tom Solo, Louis Vuitton, and Stuart Weitzman. Visitors may view the exhibit Thursdays from noon to 5, Fridays from noon to 8, and Saturdays and Sundays from noon to 5. A Haverhill man described by state police as being in his 20s died Saturday night after an alleged wrong-way driver struck his sedan head-on on Interstate 93 in Boston. State police told WHAV the unnamed Haverhill man driving a Chevrolet Cruze was struck by a 2004 Cadillac Escalade just before 11 o'clock Saturday night that was driving southbound in the northbound lanes. Just before, two other vehicles, a Honda Odyssey and an Audi A4, attempted to avoid the wrong-way driver and also crashed. The occupants of the Honda Odyssey, a family of four, were taken to a Boston-area hospital for evaluation. Shortly thereafter, the wrong-way driver, identified as 81-year-old Antone Carvalho of Somerset, collided head-on with a Haverhill man's car. Both were taken to Boston-area hospitals, but the Haverhill man died from his injuries. Police said Carvalho will be issued a summons to appear in court at a later date. Haverhill Mayor Melinda Barrett and city councilors are pushing for passage of a bill that would regulate e-bikes, scooters, and other motorized vehicles in the aftermath of a 12-year-old's death and another injured last Thursday. The bill was proposed May 4th by Governor Maura Healey and has since been awaiting a hearing from the Joint House and Senate Committee on Transportation. City Council Vice President John Mitchison and Councilors Melissa Lewandowski and Sean Toohey plan to discuss public safety, e-bikes, and Governor Healey's Ride Safe Act at tomorrow night's council meeting. Barrett told city councilors in a Thursday letter, the city solicitor is also drafting a city ordinance that mirrors proposed state legislation. The mayor wrote, quote, I share your concern about protecting people who use micro-mobility devices, which have become a common sight on streets and paths across Haverhill and our Commonwealth. We're seeing more accidents in our community, and we have an obligation to keep our roads safe for everyone and prevent tragedies. We've been actively working on an ordinance to regulate emerging transportation technologies in our city. In a separate statement, Friday, Barrett said, quote, her heart sank when she heard the news, quote, my heart goes out to the family and friends of the child that has died, and I pray that the other child is able to recover. We, as a community, are grieving. I've heard from residents who have expressed their sadness, frustration, and fears, and they share all those feelings. The accident took place last Thursday afternoon, just before 4 o'clock, at the intersection of Portland Street and Fifth Avenue in Haverhill. Community Action CEO Carrie Sharon Perry, whose agency operates a Head Start program, said her entire team is, quote, heartbreaking to learn that one of our buses was involved in a collision that resulted in the death of a child and injuries to another child. Senators Barry Feingold and Pavel Payano and Representatives Andy Vargas and Ryan Hamilton also came together with a message of sympathy. They said, quote, a 12-year-old girl lost her life and another young girl remains hospitalized. Our hearts break for their families, their friends, their classmates, and everyone who knew and loved her. We hold the second young girl in our hearts as she recovers. Haverhill, Methuen, and Lawrence residents were among seven arrested last week after searches in 16 locations found drugs, guns, and ammunition. The sweep, dubbed Operation Lights Out, led by the Massachusetts Attorney General Office's State Police Detective Unit and supported by local police departments and U.S. Drug Enforcement Administration, seized about 3,800 grams of fentanyl, 385 grams of methamphetamine, 200 grams of cocaine, 4 firearms with large-capacity magazines, 100 rounds of ammunition, and $100,000 cash. Those arrested were 22-year-old Natalie Zarilla of Methuen, 42-year-old Zarea Agramonte of Haverhill, 27-year-old Andre Soto Santana, 25-year-old Victor Echevarra, 27-year-old Jessica Guerrero de la Rosa, and 27-year-old Jesus Vidal, all of Lawrence, and 43-year-old Manuel Pena of Boston. Three others facing charges, who were already in custody, are 18-year-old Yenciel Soto and 30-year-old Aran Soto Custodio, both of Lawrence, and 24-year-old Felix Agramonte of Methuen.
0: Business Bulletin.
2: Merrimack Health, owner of hospitals in Lawrence, Methuen, and Haverhill, said Friday it's partnering with Cataldo Ambulance Service to strengthen emergency medical services while supporting intercampus transportation. Officials said nearly all Lawrence Hospital EMS employees will become Cataldo Ambulance employees. Diana Richardson, president and CEO, Merrimack Health, said, quote, as the needs of our communities continue to grow, we're committed to evolving to meet those needs and ensuring residents have access to high-quality, responsive emergency care. Dennis Cataldo, president and CEO, Cataldo Ambulance.

0: And Wavelength's e-newspaper pays for itself by holding power to account and passing along cost-saving information. In fact, a new landmark analysis found as local news coverage declines, there is higher city and town borrowing, among other findings. WHAV has no endowment. It is by necessity paying as it goes. That's why monthly sustainers and semi-annual donors help the most. Thank you to recent donors, Diane Zoll Gross and others, who are doing their parts to keep local news coming after WHAV's fiscal year ends tomorrow night. Please take time to review the options by clicking on Member Donate at WHAV.net. Checks may also be made out to WHAV and mailed to WHAV, 30 Howe Street, Haverhill, Mass., 01830-6131. 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In WHAV sports, the Red Sox take on the Washington Nationals tonight at Fenway Park. And in World Cup action at Boston Stadium in Foxborough today, in the elimination round of 32, Germany plays Paraguay. The next USA game in the elimination round of 32 is going to be Wednesday night, July 1st, against Bosnia-Herzegovina. There's always more in the next newscast and at WHAV.net, where you can sign up for the Wavelength's local news e-newspaper. From the Edwin V. Johnson Newsroom, this is Wynn Damon.
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2: AP News, I'm Ed Donahue. Election officials in states that allow mail ballots to be counted after Election Day say they're relieved the Supreme Court rejected an effort to outlaw the practice. It comes as President Trump pushes for changes in the voting system, the SAVE Act. It doesn't have the votes to pass in the Senate, but President Trump is putting off signing on a housing bill, hoping there will be more votes on that voting bill.
3: It hasn't been sent to me yet. It's coming, I understand. And then I'll make a decision. Here's what I would like to say. Much more than a bill, that big deal. It's a yawn. Some people say it's wonderful. To me, compared to the Save America Act, just about everything is a big yawn.
2: The Supreme Court says Federal Reserve Governor Lisa Cook can remain in her job for now, a rebuke to President Trump's bid to wrest control of the nation's central bank. At the same time, the justices dramatically expanded presidential power, upholding the president's firings of heads of other independent federal agencies. A JetBlue plane had an encounter today with a drone.
4: We are clear to land. 1-3 left. And just quickly, I couldn't talk to approach, but we collided with a drone back there in the turn as we're coming to assault. Just wanted to pass that to you.
5: You said you collided?
4: Yep, it hit us right above the cockpit.
2: It happened on approach to Kennedy Airport in New York. The plane landed safely. No damage was reported. The FAA is investigating. Inmates overpowered correctional staff and took control of parts of a jail in North Carolina. The siege started early today and ended hours later when law enforcement officers entered and seized control. President Trump says Iran has requested a meeting. It will take place tomorrow in Doha. But Iran says there is no scheduled meeting. Brazil beat Japan 2-1 in the round of 32 at the World Cup. More information at apnews.com. This is AP News. Former NBA players Malik Beasley and Ed Davis have been indicted in the latest round of charges in a government gambling investigation.
6: Prosecutors say while Beasley was playing for the Bucks in 2024, he agreed to tailor his performance based on betting trends in those games. Six people were named in the indictment. It says Davis, who has been out of the NBA since 2022, was among those placing bets on Beasley's performance. Authorities say the scheme involved hundreds of thousands of dollars. In April, former NBA player Damon Jones became the first person to plead guilty in a gambling sweep that led to the arrests of more than 30 people. I'm Mike Hempen.
2: A judge in Florida set $1 million bond for NFL player Terrion Arnold of the Detroit Lions on charges alleging he orchestrated the kidnapping and pistol whipping of three people. Two female co-defendants have already pleaded guilty.

0: I'm Ed Donahue, AP News.
1: Wave weather.
2: Good afternoon. Now your wave weather forecast for Haverhill in the Merrimack Valley. Isolated showers for Monday afternoon, partly cloudy and more humid with high around 79. Northeast winds 10 to 15 miles per hour. Clear skies tonight, falling to around 63. Southeast winds 5 to 15. Clouds on the increase, warmer for Tuesday, topping out at 86. Hot and humid Wednesday, partly cloudy, slight chance of an afternoon thunderstorm. Highs in the mid-90s. I'm WHAV meteorologist James Covington. Your next wave weather in 30 minutes.
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2: Matthew Cranny, Deputy Director of the Merrimack River Watershed Association, and John McCone, a river educator, will lead the August Let's Hike Havel's Walk along the Merrimack River. 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
4: 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An important part of the program is talking with area newsmakers, giving you a direct link and the latest information into what's happening in the greater Haverhill area. Recently, I spoke with Michelle Fenimore, a fashion historian who helped with the historic New England Center in Haverhill's opening of the exhibit Shoe Stories, Past, Present, and Future.
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4: Here's the latest WHAV news. I'm Wynn Damon. There's early optimism Haverhill can install a bypass line sooner than first expected and possibly end sewage discharge directly into the Merrimack River by midweek. Mayor Melinda Barrett and Public Works Director Robert Ward said yesterday afternoon the two Friday night breaks involving a 1970s-era 42-inch concrete force main are being tackled by city personnel and outside contractors. The mayor said one, DeFelice Corporation, by happenstance, was already working in the city on another project. The company was on site Saturday morning.
7: They're already stringing together the 24-inch temporary line that'll go to the waste treatment plant.
4: Ward told WHAV an initial longer time estimate was based on pulling two bypass lines, but a new plan has emerged.
8: Let's get one line pulled and operational along with the pumps to get the untreated wastewater out of the Merrimack River.
4: He explained that one line will handle the dry weather sewage flow, but not necessarily all or any storm water that might come. A report shows pipe fusing and bypass installation began yesterday morning and will continue around the clock until the bypass is operational. Asked about the South Porter Street wastewater treatment plant itself and its biological processes, Ward responded certain precautions are taking place, including draining some of the tanks and scaling back how many are in use.
8: We're trying to kind of keep all, we call them bugs, we're trying to keep them kind of resuscitated and alive so that when the flow returns to the plant that they do their job.
4: Barrett said the city's wastewater account may have enough money to cover costs. She'll be approaching the city council tomorrow night, the last day of the city's budget year, with an emergency order to keep money available and prevent it from falling to surplus. Besides DeFelice, the city has retained assistance from Xylem and environmental engineering firm Wright Pierce. Once the bypass is complete, plans call for crews to excavate both break locations and undertake construction to complete permanent repairs. As WHAV reported previously, Ward estimated a range of 7 to 10 million gallons a day of sewage. The entire city flow, not counting any added rainfall, is flowing into the river. Officials emphasize the city's drinking water system is completely separate and unaffected. Six high school students who live in one of 26 gateway cities in Massachusetts were honored for their unique shoe designs Saturday during the opening of Historic New England's inaugural exhibit Saturday in Haverhill. The Heart and Soul Teen Shoe Design Contest drew 36 entries in two categories, sneaker and high fashion. The teen artists were asked to design a shoe inspired by a cause they care about. Shoe designer Stuart Weitzman, who served as master of ceremonies for the awards, said the teens responded with creativity and thoughtful designs, which explored themes of inclusion, environmental care, kindness, and resilience. Weitzman judged the high fashion category, and Olympic gymnast Allie Reisman judged the sneaker category. The finalist in the casual category was Alec Papagardis, who was presented with a $10,000 scholarship. The finalist in the high fashion category was Gemma Murphy of Salem, who also won a $10,000 scholarship. Runners-up were Elliot Brown of Barnstable, Alexandra Crow of Lynn, Zelda Kennedy of Worcester, and Alexandra Yata of Haverhill, each won a $1,000 scholarship. Founded in 1910 as the Society for the Preservation of New England Antiquities, Historic New England is the largest and oldest preservation nonprofit in New England. Its Haverhill Center and headquarters are located at 143 and 151 Essex Street in Haverhill. Merrimack College plans to offer three-year applied bachelor's degrees after becoming among the first approved to do so by the Massachusetts Board of Higher Education in an affordability move. The state on Friday approved pilot programs for Merrimack College and Suffolk University. Starting in the fall 2027 semester, Merrimack will pilot 96 credit versions of its bachelor's degrees in business administration, communications, criminal justice, and psychology. And Suffolk will pilot a 94-credit applied bachelor's degree in healthcare administration and innovation. A statement from Merrimack College said, quote, "This approval represents a significant milestone in Merrimack College's ongoing efforts to reimagine higher education. It reflects Merrimack's commitment to innovation, accessibility, and student success, while advancing our Augustinian mission to expand opportunity and remove barriers to a college education. As the needs of students, families, and employers continue to evolve, Merrimack is challenging traditional models and creating new pathways that offer more choice, greater flexibility, academic excellence, and meaningful value." The Haverhill Recreation Department is again planning its annual Winnikinny Castle Tennis Tournament in July. After the tournament, which started in the 1930s or 40s, went away about 8 years ago due to bad court conditions, the Haverhill Recreation Department was able to bring back the city tradition last summer. Haverhill Recreation Director Ben Delaware says his department is hoping to increase participation to between 30 and 40 people this year. Last year's tournament participation spread beyond Haverhill as one of the winners made the trip from Connecticut to play. Last year, the tournament featured only men's singles and doubles. Longtime tournament organizer Peter Lynch, whose father John Lynch won the doubles tournament in 1954, says he's been talking to women who expressed interest in participating. He says the tournament often brings many skilled competitors.
9: I have a list of the tournament champions since I've been running it, and, you know, a lot of them have been scholarship players in college. We do have some very high-quality players that we have in the past. The guy that won it last year played at Wheaton College, and, you know, other guys we've had in the past have all been very good players.
4: Lynch added why he enjoys the tournament and how he believes it benefits the city.
9: Sometimes, you know, you hear negative perception of Haverhill. And a lot of people from out of town come to Haverhill and they see Winnikinny and they see what a nice place it is. And if nothing else, they leave the city with a more positive impression of Haverhill.
4: Delaware says child participation has been making a comeback since the COVID-19 pandemic, but adult participation has room to grow. Categories open for registration include men's singles and doubles, women's singles and doubles, mixed doubles, and teens 13 and up singles. The tournament is set to take place Saturday and Sunday, July 25th and 26th, from 8 to 5, with registration closing midnight, July 24th. And like most public media outlets and the news business in general, WHAV is expecting a tough year ahead as donors weather affordability concerns and, consistent with national trends, business underwriting continues its downward slide. Others realize, though, WHAV News via radio, 24/7 live stream, and Wavelength's e-newspaper pays for itself by holding power to account and passing along cost-saving information. In fact, a new landmark analysis found as local news coverage declines, there is higher city and town borrowing, among other findings. WHAV has no endowment. It is by necessity paying as it goes. That's why monthly sustainers and semi-annual donors help the most. Thank you to recent donors, Diane Zoll Gross and others, who are doing their parts to keep local news coming after WHAV's fiscal year ends tomorrow night. Please take time to review the options by clicking on Member Donate at WHAV.net. Checks may also be made out to WHAV and mailed to WHAV, 30 Howe Street, Haverhill, Mass. 01830-6131. 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In WHAV sports, the Red Sox take on the Washington Nationals tonight at Fenway Park, and in World Cup action at Boston Stadium in Foxborough today, in the elimination round of 32, Germany plays Paraguay. The next USA game in the elimination round of 32 is going to be Wednesday night, July 1st, against Bosnia-Herzegovina. There's always more in the next newscast and at WHAV.net, where you can sign up for the Wavelength's local news e-newspaper. From the Edwin V. Johnson Newsroom, this is Wynn Damon.
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11: I'm Ed Donahue with an AP News Minute. Stocks finished higher, the Dow up 306 points. President Trump says there will be a meeting with Iran tomorrow. Iran says there is no meeting scheduled.
12: The meeting in Doha is going to be perhaps important, perhaps not. We're going to find out. But we're winning militarily. It's almost won militarily, I would say. And it's really very simple. It's the denuclearization of Iran.
11: The president was asked about the Supreme Court ruling rejecting an attempt to stop mail ballots from being counted after Election Day.
12: That was a ruling that was, I think it was very detrimental to honest elections. But it is what it is. Basically, they're keeping it a little bit the way it is now. They may have a little bit of a restriction on based on the word.
11: Supreme Court Justice Amy Coney Barrett, a Trump appointee, wrote for the majority that the practice is legal. I'm Ed Donahue.
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14: Good afternoon. Now your wave weather forecast for Haverhill in the Merrimack Valley. Isolated showers for our Monday afternoon, partly cloudy and more humid with a high around 79. Northeast winds 10 to 15 miles per hour. Clear skies tonight, falling to around 63. Southeast winds 5 to 15. Clouds on the increase, warmer for Tuesday, topping out at 86. Hot and humid Wednesday, partly cloudy, slight chance of an afternoon thunderstorm. Highs in the mid-90s. I'm WHAV meteorologist James Covington. Your next wave weather in 30 minutes.
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17: Yellowing along leaf veins, black spots, and fuzzy gray growth on basil may mean downy mildew has infected the plants. Hi, I'm Melinda Myers, horticulturist and gardening expert. This fungal disease is carried on seeds, infected transplants, and diseased leaves. It rapidly spreads from infected to healthy plants during damp weather or by overhead irrigation. Reduce the risk by growing basil in sunny locations with plenty of room to grow into their mature size. The extra space allows sunlight to reach all parts of the plants, and the added air movement quickly dries the leaves. Avoid overhead irrigation whenever possible. Instead, use soaker hoses, drip irrigation, or a watering wand that allows you to apply the water directly to the soil. Remove and destroy infected leaves as soon as they're discovered. Remove and destroy infected plants at the end of the harvest season. 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
3: Here's the latest WHAV news. I'm Wynn Damon. Calling the presence of Historic New England a catalyst for sustainable development in Haverhill, Vin Cipolla, president and CEO of the Historic Preservation Organization, cut a wide orange ribbon during opening ceremonies for the agency's Haverhill Center Saturday.
4: We believe that preservation can create opportunity, strengthen communities, and help shape an exciting future. It is about making history accessible, relevant, and inspiring for present and future generations, and it will help serve as an engine for economic development.
3: Noting her family's connection to the shoe industry in Haverhill, Mayor Melinda Barrett said that she appreciates the ability of the staff of Historic New England to bring alive history so that stories of the past are preserved for the future. At the turn of the last century, 1 in 10 shoes made in the United States were made in Haverhill.
5: It proves that history doesn't just live in a textbook. It lives in stories and objects, in places and in people. Historic New England knows this well. They are experts in helping people reimagine how they can experience history.
3: State Representative Andy Vargas thanked Historic New England for choosing Haverhill to locate its headquarters. And as he was touring the center, Ward 1 City Councilor Ralph Basilier, in whose ward the Haverhill Center is located, said he's excited for the future opportunities Historic New England will bring.
6: This is significant for Ward 1, not only for how important and wonderful the standalone facility is, but that it promises to be the anchor for a transformation down the Essex corridor into Lafayette Square and up Winter Street. And that's very exciting looking into that future.
3: The ceremony also marked the opening of the Haverhill Center's first exhibit, Shoe Stories, Past, Present, and Future. The free exhibit, which will remain open for a year, includes footwear designed for Boston Ballet Company principal Diana Albrecht, Beyoncé, Julia Childs, and Walter Gropius. Designers include Chris Donovan, Gucci, Sarah Guerin, Victoria Modesta, Tom Solo, Louis Vuitton, and Stuart Weitzman. Visitors may view the exhibit Thursdays from noon to 5, Fridays from noon to 8, and Saturdays and Sundays from noon to 5. A Haverhill man described by state police as being in his 20s died Saturday night after an alleged wrong-way driver struck his sedan head-on on Interstate 93 in Boston. State police told WHAV the unnamed Haverhill man driving a Chevrolet Cruze was struck by a 2004 Cadillac Escalade just before 11 o'clock Saturday night that was driving southbound in the northbound lanes. Just before, two other vehicles, a Honda Odyssey and an Audi A4, attempted to avoid the wrong-way driver and also crashed. The occupants of the Honda Odyssey, a family of four, were taken to a Boston-area hospital for evaluation. Shortly thereafter, the wrong-way driver, identified as 81-year-old Antone Carvalho of Somerset, collided head-on with a Haverhill man's car. Both were taken to Boston-area hospitals, but the Haverhill man died from his injuries. Police said Carvalho will be issued a summons to appear in court at a later date. Haverhill Mayor Melinda Barrett and city councilors are pushing for passage of a bill that would regulate e-bikes, scooters, and other motorized vehicles in the aftermath of a 12-year-old's death and another injured last Thursday. The bill was proposed May 4th by Governor Maura Healey and has since been awaiting a hearing from the Joint House and Senate Committee on Transportation. City Council Vice President John Mitchison and Councilors Melissa Lewandowski and Sean Toohey plan to discuss public safety, e-bikes, and Governor Healey's Ride Safe Act at tomorrow night's council meeting. Barrett told city councilors in a Thursday letter, the city solicitor is also drafting a city ordinance that mirrors proposed state legislation. The mayor wrote, quote, I share your concern about protecting people who use micro-mobility devices, which have become a common sight on streets and paths across Haverhill and our Commonwealth. We're seeing more accidents in our community, and we have an obligation to keep our roads safe for everyone and prevent tragedies. We have been actively working on an ordinance to regulate emerging transportation technologies in our city. In a separate statement Friday, Barrett said, quote, her heart sank when she heard the news. quote, "My heart goes out to the family and friends of the child that has died, and I pray that the other child is able to recover. We, as a community, are grieving. I've heard from residents who have expressed their sadness, frustration, and fears, and I share all those feelings." The accident took place last Thursday afternoon, just before 4 o'clock, at the intersection of Portland Street and Fifth Avenue in Haverhill. Community Action CEO Carrie Sharon Perry, whose agency operates a Head Start program, said her entire team is, quote, "heartbreaking to learn that one of our buses was involved in a collision that resulted in the death of a child and injuries to another child." Senators Barry Feingold and Pavel Payano and Representatives Andy Vargas and Ryan Hamilton also came together with a message of sympathy. They said, quote, "A 12-year-old girl lost her life and another young girl remains hospitalized. Our hearts break for their families, their friends, their classmates, and everyone who knew and loved her. We hold the second young girl in our hearts as she recovers." Haverhill, Methuen, and Lawrence residents were among seven arrested last week after searches in 16 locations found drugs, guns, and ammunition. The sweep, dubbed Operation Lights Out, led by the Massachusetts Attorney General Office's State Police Detective Unit and supported by local police departments and U.S. Drug Enforcement Administration, seized about 3,800 grams of fentanyl, 385 grams of methamphetamine, 200 grams of cocaine, 4 firearms with large capacity magazines, 100 rounds of ammunition, and $100,000 cash. Those arrested were 22-year-old Natalie Zarilla of Methuen, 42-year-old Soraya Agramonte of Haverhill, 27-year-old Andre Soto Santana, 25-year-old Victor Echevarra, 27-year-old Jessica Guerrero de la Rosa, and 27-year-old Jesus Vidal, all of Lawrence, and 43-year-old Manuel Pena of Boston. Three others facing charges, who were already in custody, are 18-year-old Yenciel Soto and 30-year-old Aran Soto Custodio, both of Lawrence, and 24-year-old Felix Agramonte of Methuen.
0: Business Bulletin.
3: Merrimack Health, owner of hospitals in Lawrence, Methuen, and Haverhill, said Friday it's partnering with Cataldo Ambulance Service to strengthen emergency medical services while supporting intercampus transportation. Officials said nearly all Lawrence Hospital EMS employees will become Cataldo Ambulance employees. Diana Richardson, president and CEO, Merrimack Health, said, quote, "As the needs of our communities continue to grow, we're committed to evolving to meet those needs and ensuring residents have access to high-quality, responsive emergency care." Dennis Cataldo, president and CEO, Cataldo Ambulance Service, added, quote, "Together we'll continue delivering exceptional emergency medical services while supporting the dedicated EMS professionals who proudly serve these communities." Dispatch operations will remain at Lawrence Hospital. Paramedic and advanced life support services will continue to be provided by Merrimack Health for Lawrence, North Andover, Andover, and Methuen. And like most public media outlets and the news business in general, WHAV is expecting a tough year ahead as donors weather affordability concerns and, consistent with national trends, business underwriting continues its downward slide. Others realize, though, WHAV News via radio, 24/7 live stream, and Wavelength's e-newspaper pays for itself by holding power to account and passing along cost-saving information. In fact, a new landmark analysis found as local news coverage declines, there is higher city and town borrowing, among other findings. WHAV has no endowment. It is by necessity paying as it goes. That's why monthly sustainers and semi-annual donors help the most. Thank you to recent donors, Diane Zoll Gross and others, who are doing their parts to keep local news coming after WHAV's fiscal year ends tomorrow night. Please take time to review the options by clicking on Member Donate at WHAV.net. Checks may also be made out to WHAV and mailed to WHAV, 30 Howe Street, Haverhill, Mass. 01830-6131.

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3: AP News, I'm Ben Thomas. The Supreme Court issued rulings today. Sakamagane reports one of them dramatically expands presidential power.
4: The High Court is upholding President Trump's firings of independent federal agency chiefs, with one major exception. The Federal Reserve. The justices say Fed Governor Lisa Cook can stay on the job as she fights the president's bid to fire her over mortgage fraud allegations. But in a separate 6-3 ruling, the conservative majority did away with the High Court's unanimous decision 91 years ago that limited when presidents can fire independent agency board members, despite federal laws requiring cause for dismissals. Sagar Meghani, Washington.
3: In a 5-4 decision, the court rejected a Republican attack on state laws that allow the counting of late-arriving mail ballots, a major target of President Trump. The justices also rejected the president's effort to throw out a jury's $5 million finding that he sexually abused writer E. Jean Carroll. In other news, the U.S. and Iran separately announced they're sending delegations to Qatar this week, though Tehran insists it has not agreed to meet with the U.S. at any level. And Karen Chamas reports.
5: Iran's president said Qatar will release $6 billion of frozen Iranian assets. The announcement comes as negotiations between the U.S. and Iran were challenged after Iran launched missiles across the Persian Gulf, targeting Bahrain and Kuwait on Sunday. I'm Karen Chamas.
3: Oil prices rose while AAA puts the national average for regular gasoline at $3.86 per gallon. On Wall Street, stocks recovered after a rare losing week. The Dow gained 306 points, the S&P climbed 1.2%, and the Nasdaq 2.1%. And in Venezuela, a 4.6 magnitude aftershock today. The official death toll from Wednesday's twin earthquakes stands at more than 1,700 people. This is AP News. A heat wave is baking the Midwest, and Hiya Pinjuani reports rolling eastward.
6: The National Weather Service says temperatures rising ahead of the July 4th holiday will feel hotter because of the high humidity that's arriving with it. NWS Weather Prediction Center meteorologist Scott Klebauer says the second half of the week will be the hottest.
7: Especially by Wednesday, we'll start seeing it really impact areas of like the Ohio Valley, through the Mid-Atlantic and into the Northeast. And it looks like the main, like the primary time frame for like the most extreme heat will be on Thursday and Friday, both.
6: Temperatures will reach well into the 90s and low 100 degrees. Some cities could see their highest temperatures of the year so far as they host World Cup matches and celebrations for America's 250th anniversary. Klebauer recommends staying hydrated if you plan to spend time outdoors this week. I'm Hiya Pinjuani.
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9: Good afternoon. Now your wave weather forecast for Haverhill and the Merrimack Valley. Isolated showers for our Monday afternoon, partly cloudy and more humid with high around 79. Northeast winds 10 to 15 miles per hour. Clear skies tonight, falling to around 63. Southeast winds 5 to 15. Clouds on the increase, warmer for Tuesday, topping out at 86. Hot and humid Wednesday, partly cloudy, slight chance of an afternoon thunderstorm. Highs in the mid-90s. I'm WHAV meteorologist James Covington. Your next wave weather in 30 minutes.
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3: 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In the Edwin B. Johnson Newsroom, this is Jennifer Cosgrove.

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5: Here's the latest WHAV news. I'm Wynn Damon. There's early optimism Haverhill can install a bypass line sooner than first expected and possibly end sewage discharge directly into the Merrimack River by midweek. Mayor Melinda Barrett and Public Works Director Robert Ward said yesterday afternoon the two Friday night breaks involving a 1970s-era 42-inch concrete force main are being tackled by city personnel and outside contractors. The mayor said one, DeFelice Corporation, by happenstance, was already working in the city on another project. The company was on site Saturday morning.
6: They're already stringing together the 24-inch temporary line that'll go to the waste treatment plant.
5: Ward told WHAV an initial longer-time estimate was based on pulling two bypass lines, but a new plan has emerged.
7: Let's get one line pulled and operational along with the pumps to get the untreated wastewater out of the Merrimack River.
5: He explained that one line will handle the dry weather sewage flow, but not necessarily all or any storm water that might come. A report shows pipe fusing and bypass installation began yesterday morning and will continue around the clock until the bypass is operational. Asked about the South Porter Street wastewater treatment plant itself and its biological processes, Ward responded certain precautions are taking place, including draining some of the tanks and scaling back how many are in use.
7: We're trying to kind of keep all, we call them bugs, we're trying to keep them kind of resuscitated and alive so that when the flow returns to the plant that they do their job.
5: Barrett said the city's wastewater account may have enough money to cover costs. She'll be approaching the city council tomorrow night, the last day of the city's budget year, with an emergency order to keep money available and prevent it from falling to surplus. Besides DeFelice, the city has retained assistance from Xylem and environmental engineering firm Wright Pierce. Once the bypass is complete, plans call for crews to excavate both break locations and undertake construction to complete permanent repairs. As WHAV reported previously, Ward estimated a range of 7 to 10 million gallons a day of sewage. The entire city flow, not counting any added rainfall, is flowing into the river. Officials emphasize the city's drinking water system is completely separate and unaffected. Six high school students who live in one of 26 gateway cities in Massachusetts were honored for their unique shoe designs Saturday during the opening of Historic New England's inaugural exhibit Saturday in Haverhill. The Heart and Soul Teen Shoe Design Contest drew 36 entries in two categories, sneaker and high fashion. The teen artists were asked to design a shoe inspired by a cause they care about. Shoe designer Stuart Weitzman, who served as master of ceremonies for the awards, said the teens responded with creativity and thoughtful designs, which explored themes of inclusion, environmental care, kindness, and resilience. Weitzman judged the high fashion category, and Olympic gymnast Allie Reisman judged the sneaker category. The finalist in the casual category was Alec Papagardis who was presented with a $10,000 scholarship. The finalist in the high fashion category was Gemma Murphy of Salem, who also won a $10,000 scholarship. Runners-up were Elliot Brown of Barnstable, Alexandra Crow of Lynn, Zelda Kennedy of Worcester, and Alexandra Yata of Haverhill, each won a $1,000 scholarship. Founded in 1910 as the Society for the Preservation of New England Antiquities, Historic New England is the largest and oldest preservation nonprofit in New England. Its Haverhill Center and headquarters are located at 143 and 151 Essex Street in Haverhill. Merrimack College plans to offer 3-year applied bachelor's degrees after becoming among the first approved to do so by the Massachusetts Board of Higher Education in an affordability move. The state on Friday approved pilot programs for Merrimack College and Suffolk University. Starting in the fall 2027 semester, Merrimack will pilot 96 credit versions of its bachelor's degrees in business administration, communications, criminal justice, and psychology, and Suffolk will pilot a 94-credit applied bachelor's degree in healthcare administration and innovation. A statement from Merrimack College said, quote, "This approval represents a significant milestone in Merrimack College's ongoing efforts to reimagine higher education. It reflects Merrimack's commitment to innovation, accessibility, and student success, while advancing our Augustinian mission to expand opportunity and remove barriers to a college education. As the needs of students, families, and employers continue to evolve, Merrimack is challenging traditional models and creating new pathways that offer more choice, greater flexibility, academic excellence, and meaningful value." The Haverhill Recreation Department is again planning its annual Winnikinny Castle Tennis Tournament in July. After the tournament, which started in the 1930s or 40s, went away about 8 years ago due to bad court conditions, the Haverhill Recreation Department was able to bring back the city tradition last summer. Haverhill Recreation Director Ben Delaware says his department is hoping to increase participation to between 30 and 40 people this year. Last year's tournament participation spread beyond Haverhill as one of the winners made the trip from Connecticut to play. Last year, the tournament featured only men's singles and doubles. Longtime tournament organizer Peter Lynch, whose father John Lynch won the doubles tournament in 1954, says he's been talking to women who expressed interest in participating. He says the tournament often brings many skilled competitors.
1: I have a list of the tournament champions since I've been running it, and, you know, a lot of them have been scholarship players in college. We do have some very high-quality players that we have in the past. The guy that won it last year played at Wheaton College, and, you know, other guys we've had in the past have all been very good players.
5: Lane chatted why he enjoys the tournament and how he believes it benefits the city.
1: Sometimes, you know, you hear negative perception of Haverhill. And a lot of people from out of town come to Haverhill and they see Winnikinny and they see what a nice place it is. And if nothing else, they leave the city with a more positive impression of Haverhill.
5: Delaware says child participation has been making a comeback since the COVID-19 pandemic, but adult participation has room to grow. Categories open for registration include men's singles and doubles, women's singles and doubles, mixed doubles, and teens 13 and up singles. The tournament is set to take place Saturday and Sunday, July 25th and 26th, from 8 to 5, with registration closing midnight, July 24th. And like most public media outlets and the news business in general, WHAV is expecting a tough year ahead as donors weather affordability concerns and, consistent with national trends, business underwriting continues its downward slide. Others realize, though, WHAV News via radio, 24/7 live stream, and Wavelength's e-newspaper pays for itself by holding power to account and passing along cost-saving information. In fact, a new landmark analysis found as local news coverage declines, there is higher city and town borrowing, among other findings. WHAV has no endowment. It is by necessity paying as it goes. That's why monthly sustainers and semi-annual donors help the most. Thank you to recent donors, Diane Zoll Gross and others, who are doing their parts to keep local news coming after WHAV's fiscal year ends tomorrow night. Please take time to review the options by clicking on Member Donate at WHAV.net. Checks may also be made out to WHAV and mailed to WHAV, 30 Howe Street, Haverhill, Mass. 01830-6131. 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In WHAV sports, the Red Sox take on the Washington Nationals tonight at Fenway Park. And in World Cup action at Boston Stadium in Foxborough today, in the elimination round of 32, Germany plays Paraguay. The next USA game in the elimination round of 32 is going to be Wednesday night, July 1st, against Bosnia-Herzegovina. There's always more in the next newscast and at WHAV.net, where you can sign up for the Wavelength's local news e-newspaper. From the Edwin V. Johnson Newsroom, this is Wynn Damon.
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10: I'm Ben Thomas with an AP News Minute. Oil prices rose today after a weekend that saw the U.S. and Iran trading strikes again, but both countries today saying they're sending delegations to Qatar. On Wall Street, stocks recovered after a rare losing week. The Dow gained 306 points, the S&P 1.2%, the NASDAQ 2.1%. And Mike Kempen reports.
11: 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The company says its board and management team thinks each company will be better positioned to pursue its strategic priorities, invest for growth, and create long-term shareholder value as independent entities. 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I'm Mike Hempen.
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12: Wave weather.
13: Good afternoon. Now your wave weather forecast for Haverhill and the Merrimack Valley. Isolated showers for our Monday afternoon, partly cloudy and more humid with a high around 79. Northeast winds 10 to 15 miles per hour. Clear skies tonight, falling to around 63. Southeast winds 5 to 15. Clouds on the increase, warmer for Tuesday, topping out at 86. Hot and humid Wednesday, partly cloudy, slight chance of an afternoon thunderstorm. Highs in the mid-90s. I'm WHAV meteorologist James Covington. Your next wave weather in 30 minutes.
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1: There is a spot so sacred, covered over with flowers and wreaths.
0: We've mentioned Dalhart a bit on the program, and that's because the man sold millions of records in the 20s. The song concerns a soldier, so disfigured during battle that he could not be positively identified. His remains were buried and marked by a tombstone with no name. We honor our unidentified soldiers in Arlington National Cemetery at the Tomb of the Unknown Soldier. Watch is held by the Sentinel of the Old Guard, members of the 3rd United States Infantry, the oldest active duty infantry unit of the United States Army. It's a tremendous honor to achieve Sentinel, making the Tomb of the Unknown badge the second least awarded badge in the Army. Number one goes to astronauts. For those who have not witnessed it, get more on this touching display at soundbeat.org. This episode was written in part by Syracuse University student Dennis Battetti, part of the Soundbeat class partnership.
1: And now far away he sleeps today in the unknown soldier's grave.
0: Soundbeat is produced at the Belfer Audio Archive, Syracuse University Library. I'm Brett Barry.
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2: Here's the latest WHAV news. I'm Wynn Damon. Calling the presence of historic New England a catalyst for sustainable development in Haverhill, Vin Cipolla, president and CEO of the Historic Preservation Organization, cut a wide orange ribbon during opening ceremonies for the agency's Haverhill Center Saturday.
3: We believe that preservation can create opportunity, strengthen communities, and help shape an exciting future. It is about making history accessible, relevant, and inspiring for present and future generations, and it will help serve as an engine for economic development.
2: Noting her family's connection to the shoe industry in Haverhill, Mayor Melinda Barrett said that she appreciates the ability of the staff of Historic New England to bring alive history so that stories of the past are preserved for the future. At the turn of the last century, 1 in 10 shoes made in the United States were made in Haverhill.
4: It proves that history doesn't just live in a textbook. It lives in stories and objects, in places and in people. Historic New England knows this well. They are experts in helping people reimagine how they can experience history.
2: State Representative Andy Vargas thanked Historic New England for choosing Haverhill to locate its headquarters. And as he was touring the center, Ward 1 City Councilor Ralph Basilier, in whose ward the Haverhill Center is located, said he's excited for the future opportunities Historic New England will bring.
5: This is significant for Ward 1, not only for how important and wonderful the standalone facility is, but that it promises to be the anchor for a transformation down the Essex Corridor into Lafayette Square and up Winter Street. And that's very exciting looking into that future.
2: The ceremony also marked the opening of the Haverhill Center's first exhibit, Shoe Stories, Past, Present, and Future. The free exhibit, which will remain open for a year, includes footwear designed for Boston Ballet Company principal Diana Albrecht, Beyoncé, Julia Childs, and Walter Gropius. Designers include Chris Donovan, Gucci, Sarah Guerin, Victoria Modesta, Tom Solo, Louis Vuitton, and Stuart Weitzman. Visitors may view the exhibit Thursdays from noon to 5, Fridays from noon to 8, and Saturdays and Sundays from noon to 5. A Haverhill man described by state police as being in his 20s died Saturday night after an alleged wrong-way driver struck his sedan head-on on Interstate 93 in Boston. State police told WHAV the unnamed Haverhill man driving a Chevrolet Cruze was struck by a 2004 Cadillac Escalade just before 11 o'clock Saturday night that was driving southbound in the northbound lanes. Just before, two other vehicles, a Honda Odyssey and an Audi A4, attempted to avoid the wrong-way driver and also crashed. The occupants of the Honda Odyssey, a family of four, were taken to a Boston-area hospital for evaluation. Shortly thereafter, the wrong-way driver, identified as 81-year-old Antone Carvalho of Somerset, collided head-on with a Haverhill man's car. Both were taken to Boston-area hospitals, but the Haverhill man died from his injuries. Police said Carvalho will be issued a summons to appear in court at a later date. Haverhill Mayor Melinda Barrett and city councilors are pushing for passage of a bill that would regulate e-bikes, scooters, and other motorized vehicles in the aftermath of a 12-year-old's death and another injured last Thursday. The bill was proposed May 4th by Governor Maura Healey and has since been awaiting a hearing from the Joint House and Senate Committee on Transportation. City Council Vice President John Mitchison and Councilors Melissa Lewandowski and Sean Toohey plan to discuss public safety, e-bikes, and Governor Healey's Ride Safe Act at tomorrow night's council meeting. Barrett told city councilors in a Thursday letter, the city solicitor is also drafting a city ordinance that mirrors proposed state legislation. The mayor wrote, quote, I share your concern about protecting people who use micro-mobility devices, which have become a common sight on streets and paths across Haverhill and our Commonwealth. We're seeing more accidents in our community, and we have an obligation to keep our roads safe for everyone and prevent tragedies. We've been actively working on an ordinance to regulate emerging transportation technologies in our city. In a separate statement, Friday, Barrett said, quote, her heart sank when she heard the news. Quote, my heart goes out to the family and friends of the child that has died, and I pray that the other child is able to recover. We, as a community, are grieving. I've heard from residents who have expressed their sadness, frustration, and fears, and I share all those feelings. The accident took place last Thursday afternoon just before 4 o'clock at the intersection of Portland Street and 5th Avenue in Haverhill. Community Action CEO Sharon Perry, whose agency operates a Head Start program, said her entire team is, quote, heartbreaking to learn that one of our buses was involved in a collision that resulted in the death of a child and injuries to another child. Senators Barry Feingold and Pavel Payano and Representatives Andy Vargas and Ryan Hamilton also came together with a message of sympathy. They said, quote, a 12-year-old girl lost her life and another young girl remains hospitalized. Our hearts break for their families, their friends, their classmates, and everyone who knew and loved her. We hold the second young girl in our hearts as she recovers. Haverhill, Methuen, and Lawrence residents were among seven arrested last week after searches in 16 locations found drugs, guns, and ammunition. The sweep, dubbed Operation Lights Out, led by the Massachusetts Attorney General Office's State Police Detective Unit and supported by local police departments and U.S. Drug Enforcement Administration, seized about 3,800 grams of fentanyl, 385 grams of methamphetamine, 200 grams of cocaine, four firearms with large-capacity magazines, 100 rounds of ammunition, and $100,000 cash. Those arrested were 22-year-old Natalie Zarilla of Methuen, 42-year-old Zoraya Agramonte of Haverhill, 27-year-old Andre Soto Santana, 25-year-old Victor Echevarra, 27-year-old Jessica Guerrero de la Rosa, and 27-year-old Jesus Vidal, all of Lawrence, and 43-year-old Manuel Pena of Boston. Three others facing charges, who were already in custody, are 18-year-old Yenciel Soto and 30-year-old Aran Soto Custodio, both of Lawrence, and 24-year-old Felix Agramonte of Methuen.
0: Business Bulletin.
2: Merrimack Health, owner of hospitals in Lawrence, Methuen, and Haverhill, said Friday it's partnering with Cataldo Ambulance Service to strengthen emergency medical services while supporting intercampus transportation. Officials said nearly all Lawrence Hospital EMS employees will become Cataldo ambulance employees. Diana Richardson, president and CEO, Merrimack Health, said, quote, as the needs of our communities continue to grow, we're committed to evolving to meet those needs and ensuring residents have access to high-quality, responsive emergency care. Dennis Cataldo, president and CEO, Cataldo Ambulance Service, added, quote, together we'll continue delivering exceptional emergency medical services while supporting the dedicated EMS professionals who proudly serve these communities. Dispatch operations will remain at Lawrence Hospital. Paramedic and advanced life support services will continue to be provided by Merrimack Health for Lawrence, North Andover, Andover, and Methuen. And like most public media outlets and the news business in general, WHAV is expecting a tough year ahead as donors weather affordability concerns and, consistent with national trends, business underwriting continues its downward slide. Others realize, though, WHAV News via radio, 24/7 live stream, and Wavelength's e-newspaper pays for itself by holding power to account and passing along cost-saving information. In fact, a new landmark analysis found as local news coverage declines, there is higher city and town borrowing, among other findings. WHAV has no endowment. It is by necessity paying as it goes. That's why monthly sustainers and semi-annual donors help the most. Thank you to recent donors, Diane Zold Gross and others, who are doing their parts to keep local news coming after WHAV's fiscal year ends tomorrow night. Please take time to review the options by clicking on Member Donate at WHAV.net. Checks may also be made out to WHAV and mailed to WHAV, 30 Howe Street, Haverhill, Mass., 01830-6131. Nonprofit WHAV thanks you for your support. In WHAV Sports, the Red Sox take on the Washington Nationals tonight at Fenway Park, and in World Cup action at Boston Stadium in Foxborough today, in the elimination round of 32, Germany plays Paraguay. The next USA game in the elimination round of 32 is going to be Wednesday night, July 1st, against Bosnia-Herzegovina. There's always more in the next newscast and at WHAV.net, where you can sign up for the Wavelengths Local News e-newspaper. From the Edwin V. Johnson Newsroom, this is Wynn Damon.
6: AP News, I'm Ben Thomas. The Supreme Court's knocked back President Trump's effort to assert control over the central bank, ruling Federal Reserve Governor Lisa Cook can remain in her job for now. At the same time, however, the justices dramatically expanded presidential power, upholding Trump's firings of the heads of other independent federal agencies.
7: It bestows additional powers, or maybe the same power, on the president. The president has the right to do this.
8: The framers were intentional.
6: House Democratic Leader Hakeem Jeffries.
8: About ensuring we didn't have a king-like figure serving as the president of the United States of America.
6: Meanwhile, Saga Magani reports the Supreme Court's given a reprieve to states that let mailed ballots be counted after Election Day.
9: That heads off.

0: Washington.
1: In Venezuela, the official death toll from Wednesday's earthquake stands at more than 1,700 people. In Colorado, three firefighters were killed over the weekend and two others suffered burns when a wildfire overwhelmed their emergency shelters. And a heat wave is gripping the Midwest and shifting eastward. The National Weather Service says hot and humid weather is expected to last through the week, the worst expected Thursday and Friday. This is AP News. Seth Sutel now with the AP Markets Report.
2: Stocks closed higher on Wall Street, breaking a five-day losing streak. The S&P 500 climbed 1.2% Monday. The index is coming off a rare losing week. The Dow added 306 points. That's about 0.6%. The NASDAQ Composite rose 2.1%. Several AI-related stocks rose following sharp swings up and down last week. Chip-making equipment company Applied Materials rose 10.8%. Comcast rose 4.5%. The company said it would split off its media businesses, including NBC Universal, from its broadband business. Crude oil prices rose. Treasury yields held relatively steady in the bond market. Seth Sutel, New York.
1: And AAA puts the nationwide average for a gallon of regular gasoline at $3.86. There's more news at apnews.com. I'm Ben Thomas. 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
4: Good evening. Now your wave weather forecast for Haverhill and the Merrimack Valley. An extreme heat watch is in effect Wednesday through Saturday. Clear skies, mild tonight, low around 62. Southwest winds 5 to 10 miles per hour. Partly cloudy skies, breezy and warmer for every Tuesday, high around 85. South winds 10 to 20. Tuesday night, isolated thunderstorms, mostly cloudy, breezy, low around 68. Hot and humid, afternoon thunderstorms Wednesday, mostly cloudy, highs in the mid-90s. I'm WHAV meteorologist James Covington. Your next wave weather in 30 minutes.
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2: In a world where every second counts, where truth is buried beneath noise, one name has advanced the power of facts for over a century. 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
3: I'm Ben Thomas with an AP News Minute. The U.S. and Iran have separately announced they are sending delegations to Qatar this week, though Tehran insists it has not agreed to meet with the U.S. at any level. Meanwhile, Karen Shamas reports.
4: Iran's President Masoud Pezeshkian said Qatar will release $6 billion of frozen Iranian assets. The announcement comes as negotiations between the U.S. and Iran were challenged after Iran launched missiles across the Persian Gulf, targeting Bahrain and Kuwait on Sunday. I'm Karen Shamas.
3: And Joe Fetterman reports violence continues in southern Lebanon.
5: Israel and Lebanon over the weekend said they had reached a framework for a future peace deal. But the Iranian-backed Hezbollah militant group isn't part of this deal. That means Israel is not withdrawing its troops from Lebanon for the time being. And on Sunday, an Israeli soldier was killed in fresh fighting with Hezbollah.
3: Joe Fetterman reporting from Jerusalem, and I'm Ben Thomas.
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7: Good evening. Now your wave weather forecast for Haverhill and the Merrimack Valley. An extreme heat watch is in effect Wednesday through Saturday. Clear skies, mild tonight, low around 62. Southwest winds 5 to 10 miles per hour. Partly cloudy skies, breezy and warmer for every Tuesday, high around 85. South winds 10 to 20. Tuesday night, isolated thunderstorms, mostly cloudy, breezy, low around 68. Hot and humid, afternoon thunderstorms Wednesday, mostly cloudy, highs in the mid-90s. I'm WHAV meteorologist James Covington. Your next wave weather in 30 minutes.
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0: The World Cup is a high-visibility event for car makers. This is Jeff Gilbert with the Car Chronicles. Hyundai's been a top-tier sponsor for 27 years, its sister brand Kia joining more recently. Hyundai Marketing Chief Sean Gilpin says this gives them exposure on a global scale.
1: It's just one of the biggest and best places in terms of a platform that has this much global reach where we can really get in front of billions of people all at the same time.
0: Hyundai providing travel and accommodations to show us what they're doing at a World Cup game in New Jersey. 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
0: Volkswagen is sponsoring Team USA, and Nissan is sponsoring some of the TV coverage of the World Cup games. With the Car Chronicles, I'm Jeff Gilbert.
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2: AP News, I'm Ben Thomas. The U.S. and Iran appear to have paused strikes after their latest exchange, but Sagar Magani reports there's also apparent disagreement over the next steps in discussions on ending the war.
3: The already fragile ceasefire was tested with weekend attacks across the Persian Gulf. This morning, President Trump said Tehran has asked for a meeting with American counterparts.
4: So Special Envoy Witkoff and Jared Kushner will be flying to Doha for high-level meetings.
3: White House spokeswoman Caroline Levitt on Fox and Friends. But a top Iranian negotiator denies any talks are scheduled. Earlier, Iran's president said Qatar would release some $6 billion in frozen Iranian assets. A statement appeared aimed at selling the Iranian public on the interim ceasefire deal. Sagar Magani, Washington.
2: The Supreme Court's rebuffed President Trump's effort to fire Federal Reserve Governor Lisa Cook, but it's also dramatically expanded presidential power, upholding his firings of other independent federal agency heads. Also today, the High Court ruled states can count late-arriving mailed ballots, and Ed Donahue reports...
5: The Supreme Court is rejecting a push by President Trump to throw out a jury's $5 million finding. He sexually abused writer E. Jean Carroll in the mid-90s and later defamed her, the president in 2019.
6: I have no idea who this woman is. This is a woman who's also accused other men of things.
5: President Trump challenged the judge's decision to allow testimony from two other women who accused him of sexual abuse decades ago, allegations he has denied. The high court declined to take up the case in a brief, unexplained order, as is typical.
7: I'm filing this lawsuit not just for myself, but for every woman in America who's been grabbed, groped, harassed.
5: The president said he would continue to fight the defamation claims. I'm Ed Donahue.
2: This is AP News. Lisa Dwyer reports Alex Murdoch's murder retrial and the killings of his wife and son has begun with a pretrial hearing.
8: After the South Carolina Supreme Court overturned his murder convictions and life sentence, as to whether the defense can test DNA material found under Murdoch's wife's fingernails, defense attorney Jim Griffin.
9: We've agreed to pay for it. And just background information.
10: I'm going to let you pay for it.
8: Murdoch's defense team wanted Murdoch to be allowed to wear a suit. The state objected. Defense attorney Dick Harputlian says they might renew the motion because it could affect the jury.
9: Parading him around in a jumpsuit shackled like an animal impact their view.
8: Murdoch was also denied the ability to use a laptop in his cell. Judge Deborah McCaslin.
10: No other inmate has a laptop in their cell.
8: Supervised in a conference room is okay. I'm Lisa Dwyer.
2: 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I'm Ben Thomas. 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
12: Good evening. Now your wave weather forecast for Haverhill and the Merrimack Valley. Extreme heat watch is in effect Wednesday through Saturday. Clear skies, mild tonight, low around 62. Southwest winds 5 to 10 miles per hour. Partly cloudy skies, breezy and warmer for every Tuesday, high around 85. South winds 10 to 20. Tuesday night, isolated thunderstorms, mostly cloudy, breezy, low around 68. Hot and humid, afternoon thunderstorms Wednesday, mostly cloudy, highs in the mid-90s. I'm WHAV meteorologist James Covington. Your next wave weather in 30 minutes.
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2: 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The library will also provide a recording following the talk for those who cannot attend the live presentation. 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In the Edwin B. Johnson Newsroom, this is Jennifer Cosgrove.

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3: 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An important part of the program is talking with area newsmakers, giving you a direct link and the latest information into what's happening in the greater Haverhill area. Recently, I spoke with Michelle Fenimore, a fashion historian who helped with the historic New England Center in Haverhill's opening of the exhibit Shoe Stories, Past, Present, and Future.
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5: I'm Ben Thomas with an AP News Minute. A major sports star is openly discussing a major medical event he went through. Saka Magani has his story.
6: Football legend Deion Sanders says he feels like his old and younger self a year after having cancer surgery.
7: Well, I consider myself cancer-free.
6: Thanks to a robotic surgery that removed and reconstructed his bladder.
7: It got me back in the game, got me back on my feet.
6: After missing last summer's University of Colorado football camps, the man known as Coach Prime is back overseeing off-season training. As part of Men's Health Awareness Month, he went back to get a look at the surgical system and, in his words, raised the alarm about its life-saving possibilities.
7: When I opened up a club years ago, I went to the mountaintop on all the stations and let them know, come on to the nightclub. So why would I do this? This is something that actually extended my life.
6: I'm Sagar Meghani.
5: And I'm Ben Thomas.
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9: Good evening. Now your Wave weather forecast for Haverhill and the Merrimack Valley. An extreme heat watch is in effect Wednesday through Saturday. Clear skies, mild tonight, low around 62. Southwest winds 5 to 10 miles per hour. Partly cloudy skies, breezy and warmer for Tuesday, the high around 85. South winds 10 to 20. Tuesday night, isolated thunderstorms, mostly cloudy, breezy, low around 68. Hot and humid, afternoon thunderstorms Wednesday, mostly cloudy, highs in the mid-90s. I'm WHAV meteorologist James Covington. Your next Wave weather in 30 minutes.
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